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Plus, Gina's turned into a tech expert, apparently, with Gina's Tech Tuesdays. 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

0: 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Without You, just songs you haven't heard in ages. But man, when they play, what tunes. 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
1: Oh yeah, some Taylor Swift, We Are Never Getting Back Together on Star 104.5 as Labor government not looking too crash hot in the latest opinion polls after their budget. Where are they sitting? Well, Susie Thompson's got the details. She's also got the deets on the State of Origin teams that have just been announced then. We'll get back to that more music variety with some Maroon 5, Girls Like You. Oh, and I'll tell you the next winning song you're listening out for to play and win and beat the pump.
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1: Rain increasing today, a top of 22. Good morning, I'm Susie Thompson. The Albanese government says it's not surprised it's taken a hit in the latest opinion polls. News poll shows voters have rated the federal budget the worst for the economy in more than three decades. A separate Resolve survey reveals voters are disappointed the government broke its election promise not to touch capital gains and negative gearing, while Liberal leader Angus Taylor is the preferred Prime Minister for the first time. Treasurer Jim Chalmers admits his fifth budget contains hard but necessary decisions.
2: And I'm confident the substance of what we're doing is the right decision, taken for the right reasons. Now, it would surprise me more if we got some sort of bouncing the polls from the difficult decisions that we took in the budget. The budget was full of hard decisions and not handouts.
1: Health organisations are calling on the federal government to hold firm on current anti-smoking measures as the inquiry into the illicit tobacco market begins its second day of hearings. Organisations including Lung Foundation Australia, the Asthma Institute and QUIT have shared an open letter claiming tobacco companies are exploiting an explosion in the black market. Construction is now underway on two new traffic improvement projects in the Gosford Bypass Corridor. The work includes upgrades to the major intersection near the Lizarrow Shops at the Pacific Highway and Parsons Road. There will be widening of the southbound lanes as well as upgrades to the existing roundabout and footpaths. While the second lot of works is on the Pacific Highway between Newling Street in Lizarrow and Kathleen Morrow Road at Niagara Park, upgrades will include a new pedestrian refuge island and footpath. There will be new lighting upgrades at the pedestrian crossing, as well as road widening and improvements to right-hand turning. The work is expected to take about a year to complete. Updating sport and Blues, State of Origin coach Laurie Daly has named his 20-man squad for the opener in Sydney. James Tedesco has been named as fullback and captain, edging out Dylan Edwards.
3: Teddy's been there before. Dylan has done nothing wrong. More about the style of football that we want to play and what we think is best suited for us in game one.
1: Tonga representative Adan Fanua-Blake's become the first New South Wales player to be named under relaxed eligibility rules. Jerome Luai and Angus Crichton have both missed the cut for game one. Meantime, the Panthers remain on top of the NRL ladder after Magic Round following their 28-6 win over the Dragons. The Warriors were too good for the Broncos and the Knights got up against the Titans.
0: Central Coast weather.
1: A marine wind warning for strong winds today. Rain increasing a top of 22, up to 20 millimetres forecast for Gosford today, up to 15 millimetres tomorrow. Wednesday's expected to be mostly sunny. Right now it's 16 degrees at Spencer on Star 104.5, the home of Gina and Maddie for breakfast.
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home, Central Coast, of Gina and Maddie for breakfast. We are, you're still on at 4.5. And tomorrow, from the cheap seats and host of Big Brother, Mel Trasina hanging out. And Gina's apparently getting quite savvy with tech. So Gina's Tech Tuesday is on when Gina and Maddie are back tomorrow morning, 5:30 a.m. Of course, grab their podcast anytime on the Star Player app and turn up the more music variety. Now, Bachelor Girl on.

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I can see the phones on 4365 1045. They are going crazy. So I'm going to answer one. And before 11 a.m, a Coastie will have played Beat the Pump and hopefully won themselves a truckload of free fuel if they said stop at the right time. 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I could go-

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2: I'm going to stick the nozzle in your car. We're going to start filling it up. The amounts will go up when you've got enough, when you think you like the number. Yell stop nice and loud. Whatever it lands on, all yours.
1: Thank you. I'll give it a go. Adam, let's pump it. Woo!
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1: Adam, I'm ready. Pump it.
2: No, no, no. It was blowing. Oh, it stopped at $99. You missed out. No.
1: Oh, no. I was
2: going to
1: stop at 97, but I thought, oh, I'll just wait.
2: You should have yelled stop at 97 because she only had $2 more left in her.
1: Oh, no.
2: Oh, I'm okay. Sorry.
1: No, that's fine, Adam. I'm happy I got a chance to play.
2: We are playing all day and for the drive home too with Meg, so you try again. You got to yell stop quicker, all right?
1: Okay, Adam, you're giving the Central Coast people a chance. Hey, we're happy.
2: Oh, you keep it locked here because I will give you another chance real soon. 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
11: Rain increasing today, a top of 22. Good afternoon, I'm Susie Thompson. The New South Wales Premier.

0: The renewable energy rollout across the state, saying they can't afford to be wishy-washy on policy. The opposition has seized on a warning from the Australian Energy Infrastructure Commissioner about significant issues with the delivery in regional and rural areas. Chris Minns says they're doing what they can to get the balance right.
1: I can promise you the last thing that we want to do is piss off these communities. I mean, it's a massive change. We know that it's a huge investment. We know that it's disruptive in regional communities, and we're trying to do everything we can to alleviate that disruption.
0: The Albanese government says the poor post-budget opinion polls are not surprising. Labor used its fifth budget to make a series of key changes around investment taxes, including capital gains and negative gearing. News Poll and Resolve both show voters have punished the government over its broken election promises. Volunteers are continuing to search for 60-year-old Rita Marie Collin, who's been missing from Carryong for 13 days. She was last seen on Woi Woi Road near Millera Road at around 10:30 on the morning of Tuesday, May 5. There's a photo of her on the Brisbane Water Police District Facebook page. And anyone with any information on her whereabouts or CCTV footage that might aid the investigation is being urged to come forward. Meantime, police are reappealing for public help to find a teenage girl missing from Sydney's West. 13-year-old Elisa Bell hasn't been seen since about 8 on the morning of Saturday, the 2nd of May in Harris Park. She's strongly believed to be in the Newcastle or Hunter Valley area. There's a photo of her on the New South Wales Police Force Facebook page, and anyone with any information on her location is urged to contact Crime Stoppers. Updating sport, and Queensland insists the door isn't closed for a Reece Walsh State of Origin recall. Maroons coach Billy Slater has named Kalen Ponga at fullback for next week's series opener in Sydney, but says he's spoken with Walsh about the role he can still play.
2: I've got a great relationship with Reece, and I've got a lot of time for him. I love the way he plays his footy. We know what he's capable of. He knows what he's capable of, and, you know, he has a really good understanding of the things he focuses on when he plays his best football.
0: And in AFL, the Giants are languishing at 13th on the ladder after going down to the West Coast.
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0: A marine wind warning for strong winds today. Rain increasing a top of 22, up to 20 millimetres forecast for Gosford today. Rain tomorrow up to 15 millimetres, sunny on Wednesday. Right now it's 17 degrees at Springfield on Star 104.5, the home of Gina and Maddie for breakfast.
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0: what a tune. Snow Patrol, Chasing Cars. Haven't heard it in ages, right? Well, that's why you keep it locked on Star 104.5, because it's what we call more music variety, where songs just pop up like that and you go, ah, love it. You're also going to love Justin Bieber, right? He is back to being the number one streamed artist in the world. Who knew all it took was jumping on stage at Coachella and playing some YouTube videos? I've got his latest, Speed Demon, on the playlist, 1226. And before that, the man who loves performing down under, Teddy Swims, and Lose Control.
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0: to O'Brien Glass and Tugra. They keep locked on Star 104.5, or they work because they know the At Work playlist is taken care of right here. Like Taylor Swift's song, paying homage to Elizabeth Taylor. It's literally what the song is called. I'll Get It On For You, two songs time. And before that, what is one of Pink's biggest songs ever that she wrote for her husband when they broke up, but now they're back together. Pink, So What, on the other side of this.
1: When you've got to go, like you go to the theatre or the movies and you've got to go past people.
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1: 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Hey, you're walking through like a really tight section and, you go, and they're sitting. Crotch tight. Hang on. Hang on.
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0: love that. Benson Bird, Beautiful Things on your home of Gina and Maddie for breakfast is Star 104.5. You know, tomorrow on your tellies, Channel 10, Cheapseaters is back. So, cultural correspondent, and she's the host of Big Brother. Mel Trusina is going to be hanging out doing Mel's Hot Minute again. Plus, it's Tech Tuesdays, and apparently Gina has become quite the techie person. We'll get the lowdown from her all when Gina and Maddie are back tomorrow morning, 5:30 a.m. And of course, always catch their podcast on the Star Player app and use it to take us wherever you go so you don't miss the more music variety playing next, like some Dua Lipa.
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6: Yeah, the only place where we're making more winners more often in playing Beat the Pump and you winning free fuel. 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

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We are Stowart at Footwood 5 tomorrow. The cheap seats back on your telly on Channel 10. So, cultural correspondent from the show and host of Big Brother, Mel Trusina, hanging out with Gina and Maddie when they are back tomorrow morning, 5:30 a.m. Always get their podcast on the Star Player app. Use that to take us wherever you go so you don't miss this more music variety like Zara Larsson, Clean Bandit Symphony now playing.

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105. 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It is called Baby Steps. 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

0: just picture a core stadium totally lit up with everyone's armbands in yellow. That's what happened when Coldplay were here performing that just a couple of years ago. 80,000 people. Goosebumps. Absolutely incredible. And for your more music variety on Starwater 4.5 for a grey overcast day, just 19 degrees at the moment. We're going to keep it going with a song from the weekend. It's his biggest one ever. In fact, it spent over a year in the Billboard Hot 100 charts. I got Blinding Lights at 204.
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4: All right, Central Coast, you know, we're not just your home of Judah and Maddie for breakfast, but we're also your home of Free Fuel, making more winners more often now in playing Beat the Pump. You want to be part of it? 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Of course you do. You just keep it locked right here. We're going to play again real soon. Now, though, for your more music varieties, Adam here. No Mercy, Where Do You Go on the Way? Joe's End Beginning 2 after Christina Aguilera. Dirty.
5: Dirty. Too dirty to clean my act up. Yeah. If you ain't dirty, you ain't.

Your home, Gina and Maddie for breakfast. We are your star at 4.5, and you know, tomorrow, Cheap Seats back on your telly on Channel 10. So the cultural correspondent, and she's the host of Big Brother, Mel Tresina. She's joining Gina and Maddie doing Mel's Hot Minute, all when they are back tomorrow morning, 5:30 a.m. Get their podcast anytime on the Star Player app and turn up the more music variety. 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

0: guy there. How good is that for your more music variety on Star 104.5 and on Wyong? Stacey, what's up?
1: Oh, I heard there was maybe some fuel.
0: You would have heard there was some fuel going into Billie Eilish there. In fact, we got the most amount of free fuel for you to win on the Central Coast plane. Beats the Pump with Gina and Maddie all day while you work and for the drive home too with Meg. You keep it locked here because your next chance to win is coming up, I'm telling you, in just minutes. And the more music variety, well, that's coming up even sooner. Alex Warren, he had the biggest song of last year with Ordinary, his latest Fever Dream, playing at 2:36. And before that, some TLC's Waterfalls.
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1: Adam, I'm ready. 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
3: And Morissette, look out for a burst water main affecting travel both ways on Macquarie Street between Marconi Road and Fishery Point Road. There's a road looking good in both directions on the Pacific Highway at the Ridgeway, and in Erina, a delay free run eastbound on Terrigal Drive. 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I'm Thomas Reeve, and that's led to Central Coast traffic on Star 104.5.
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4: Hello, I'm Michelle Stevenson. The opposition says it will fight to repeal Labor's tax changes to capital gains, negative gearing and trusts. Two new opinion polls have found voters are not happy with the changes made in the federal budget. Despite the poor reception, the coalition's primary vote has not improved, and the party remains

0: in third spot. Liberal leader Angus Taylor wouldn't be drawn on the polls, but says they won't support the tax changes.
1: If the Greens and others think that this is good legislation and they want to support it, then we'll repeal it. And we're going to keep fighting. And we're going to fight every single day, as I say, through to the next election against absolutely rotten taxes.
0: Six passengers from a hantavirus-stricken cruise ship who are quarantining in Perth have all tested negative. The five Aussies and a Kiwi will remain at the quarantine facility for 3 weeks. Health officials revealed yesterday that all six are well and will only be retested if they develop symptoms. The legal battle for a former US Marine fighter pilot fighting to avoid extradition from Australia to the US has taken another twist. The family of Daniel Duggan have confirmed they will appeal a federal court ruling which upheld his extradition. Duggan denies helping train Chinese military pilots while in South Africa. Donald Trump warns the clock is ticking for Iran amid stalling peace talks. The US president has taken to his Truth Social website to again issue violent threats, saying if officials in Tehran don't get moving fast, there won't be anything left of them. And Ariana Grande has been busy putting the finishing touches on her upcoming tour. The singer taking to Instagram with a series of behind-the-scenes photos of dance rehearsals for her Eternal Sunshine tour, which kicks off next month. Brisbane coach Michael Maguire has warned Queensland will miss Reece Walsh in their State of Origin opener. Maroons boss Billy Slater opting for Kalen Ponga at fullback over the Broncos ace, but Maguire says Walsh would have made his game one side.
2: If I was picking the team, I'd pick Reece. But, you know, I'm obviously pretty fond of what he's capable of doing, and I get to see it every day. But if you put Reece into a space that we know he's capable of playing the way he can, well, he's pretty scary.
0: Blues coach Laurie Daly has named six new faces in his 20-man squad for Origin 1. James Tedesco has won the fullback race, while Mitchell Moses will partner Nathan Cleary in the halves. And Yannick Sinner has become the first Italian man to win the Italian Open in 50 years.
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0: Rain increasing, getting down to 14 degrees tonight. The rain should ease tomorrow, though, heading for a top of 21. Looking further ahead, sunshine for Wednesday, a shower or two for your Thursday. And that's the latest on Star 104.5, the home of Gina and Maddie for breakfast.
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5: Monday's nearly done and dusted. We will get there together, Coasties. Hello, you got Meg. And yes, I have swiped the boss's credit card, but beat the pump. We're going to play in minutes. Get that phone ready. Usher, Pitbull, they're teaming up. I've got Olivia Rodrigo

0: around the place on the coast where you wake up with Gina and Maddie for breakfast. It's right here. 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Mel Tracina stopping by tomorrow talking all things pop culture and Gina Tech Tuesday. If there's anyone I'm going to trust about technology, it definitely is Gina Jeffries. Catch up with Gina and Maddie though. 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
2: On the M1 in Cowan, look out for a truck breakdown affecting northbound traffic just at the on-ramp to the Pacific Highway. We are seeing pretty heavy delays as a result there. In Erina, a delay-free run eastbound on Terrigal Drive. Berkeley Vale looking pretty good both ways on Wyong Road. 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Oh, what a feeling, Toyota. Rain easing, top of 21 tomorrow. I'm Thomas Reeve, and that's the latest Central Coast traffic on Star 104.5.

0: 105.5 with more music variety. All I've got to say about that is, yeah, the girls. Thank you, Alicia Keys. Hello, you got Meg this afternoon on a very wet one across the coast. 19 degrees at the entrance. If you're driving down there at the moment, though, thinking, oh, the tank's looking a bit empty, we're going to beat the pump very soon. Before 4 o'clock, the song you're listening for is Bruno Mars, I Just Might. 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We'll get that on for you very soon. 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
2: 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Central Coast traffic.
3: In Wyong, look out for delays southbound on the Pacific Highway at Allison Road, Wyoming. Traffic also banking northbound on the Pacific Highway near Mams Road. In Erina, we're seeing delays eastbound on Terrigal Drive towards the coast. And in Kincumber, look out for delays eastbound on Avoca Drive. 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Rain easing, top of 21 tomorrow. I'm Thomas Reeve, and that's the latest Central Coast traffic on Star 104.5.

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0: All right, John's from Yatalunga, but driving through Kingcumber, what's the traffic like? Like, what's the situation in Kingcumber?
3: No, it's okay. It's okay.
0: That's good. All right, do you know how to play Beat the Pump?
3: No.
0: Okay. Pretty simple process. You're going to tell me, Meg, let's pump it when we're ready to start, and then it's going to go up and up and up with dollar amounts. When you hear the one you want, you got to yell stop nice and loud, but if the tank explodes, you get nothing.
3: Okay.
0: Very simple. Very simple.
3: Meg, let's pump it.
0: Let's go.
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3: There you go.
0: You're trying to fill the tank, weren't you?
3: I was, yeah. We've got a big car.
0: I'm so sorry. Thanks for playing. Maybe next time.
3: No worries. All
0: thanks,
3: the best.
0: Thanks, John. I was really hoping that was going to be all yours. Nothing beats the pump, though, like an MG electric car. MG West Gosford and Tuggerah. Another chance to win soon. Good luck. 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
1: In Tuckerell, look out for delays westbound on Wyong Road, just near Reliance Drive. There's the road looking pretty good in both directions on the Pacific Highway at the Ridgeway, Terrigal, underpass southbound on Charles K Drive at Scenic Highway through Kincumber, still seeing delays eastbound on Avoca Drive. Australia's biggest Keno jackpot is just a moment away. 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I'm Thomas Reeve, and that's the latest Central Coast traffic on Star 104.5.
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3: Good afternoon, I'm Michelle Stevenson. The Albanese government is defending its decision to tax trusts amid accusations the measures amount to a death tax. A 30% tax rate will apply to discretionary trusts from mid-2028. Prime Minister Anthony Albanese argues there's an exception, though, for those using a fixed trust over discretionary one.
4: The existing position stays exactly the same. If they want to keep the arrangements in, then a fixed trust can be there as well. What we're doing is making sure that the tax system works for everyone.
3: Chris Bowen will travel to Denmark this week to discuss environment issues. He'll be in Copenhagen to attend a meeting of climate ministers from around the globe. The climate change and energy minister will also hold talks with the provider of sustainable liquid fuels for road transport and aviation fuels. The family of former US Marine pilot Daniel Duggan has announced plans to appeal a federal court decision, which paves the way for him to be extradited from Australia to the United States. Mr. Duggan denies accusations he helped train Chinese military pilots in South Africa. The federal court dismissed a legal bid to stop the Aussie citizen being extradited. Canada's Public Health Agency has confirmed its first positive case of hantavirus. The Canadian patient had recently returned from the cruise ship at the centre of a deadly outbreak. Six people isolating in Australia are so far still testing negative and have no symptoms. And Keith Urban has sent a subtle message to ex Nicole Kidman as he stepped out solo for the Country Music Awards in Vegas. The Aussie singer purposefully posing to showcase his ink dedicated to Nick, including a tattoo of her middle name. Englishman Aaron Rye has finished at 9-under to take out the PGA Championship. Cameron Smith, the best of the Aussies, five shots back. Blues Origin coach Laurie Daly says Dylan Edwards has done nothing wrong despite dropping him from the New South Wales side for Game 1 in State of Origin. He says his decision to opt for James Tedesco in the number one jersey is more about the style of football he wants the side playing. And St Kilda will take on Carlton to kick off the 2026 AFLW season on Sunday, August 9. The clash at Marvel Stadium will take place before the men's game. The full fixture is expected to be announced later this week.
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3: Rain increasing, getting down to 14 degrees tonight. The rain should ease tomorrow, though, heading for a top of 21. Looking further ahead, sunshine for Wednesday, a shower or two for your Thursday. And that's the latest on Star 104.5, the home of Gina and Maddie for breakfast.
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5: You got Meg driving you home. I know you're daydreaming about actually getting home. Hot shower, Udi, cup of Milo maybe. But to get you there, we need the feel good, don't we? It's the only way to get home on a Monday afternoon. Milky Mall grabbed at Seaman Up. Miles Smith in 3 songs time. But now it's Train drops a juke.

0: music for the drive home. It's what we are all about. On Star 104.5, the gal who has three songs inside the top 10 ARIA chart at the moment. She just got overtaken, though, for the number one spot, but number two and three ain't bad. Olivia Dean teaming up with Sam Fender, Rain Me In, plus Jason Mraz next. 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
2: Forrest's Beach, very busy northbound on the entrance road, approaching Bellevue Road. Carrigong, we are seeing delays both ways on the Central Coast Highway and Woi Woi Road. Kincumber, also busy eastbound on Avoca Drive. With Toyota, you get value for a lifetime. 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Oh, what a feeling, Toyota. Rain easing, top of 21 tomorrow. I'm Thomas Reeve, and that's the latest Central Coast traffic on Star 104.5.
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0: Through Gosford near Polytech Stadium, this is Star 104.5. You might have seen the signs up around there for Glenworth Grazing Festival. It's Glenworth Valley this June long weekend, the 6th and the 7th of June. It looks absolutely incredible. Think of all the food, all of the live music, the atmosphere. It's going to be amazing. And a little birdie has told me we'll have your Glenworth Grazing Festival tickets up for grabs very, very soon. So keep it locked here on Star 104.5. Got Gwen Stefani for the drive home at 5:45, plus Sunny Federa. 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
2: In Wyong, we're seeing delays southbound on the Pacific Highway just near Allison Road. Forrest's Beach, bumper to bumper, northbound on the entrance road at Bellevue Road. Tabriong, traffic banking both ways on the Central Coast Highway at Woi Woi Road. Getting vaccinated this winter is the best way to protect yourself and others from serious illness, especially if you're 65 and over. So talk to your GP or pharmacist about getting the right vaccines for you. Rain easing, top of 21 tomorrow. I'm Thomas Reeve, and that's the latest Central Coast traffic on Star 104.5.
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0: 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Tomorrow, your host of Big Brother Australia and cultural correspondent on the cheap seats on Channel 10, Mel Trusina, is back in the hot seat, and it is Tech Tuesday with the very own Gina Jeffries. How good is that? Catch him tomorrow morning from 5:30. And the podcast, of course, that lives on the Star Player. Ed Sheeran's on the way, taking a little bit of a photograph very soon, and the perfect song to kick off your drive home on a Monday after we check your news.
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5: In Morisset, an ongoing burst water main is causing delays both ways on Macquarie Street between Marconi Road and Fishering Point Road. Wyoming, look out for delays northbound on the Pacific Highway. Forest Beach looking pretty good northbound on the Entrance Road. West Gosford underpass eastbound on the Central Coast Highway. Jackpot wins that start with as little as $2 with a massive $40 million jackpot on the line every 3 minutes. Why wait? 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I'm Thomas Reeve, and that's the latest Central Coast traffic on Star 104.5.
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7: Good afternoon, I'm Michelle Stevenson. Anthony Albanese is playing down his government's poor showing in the post-budget opinion polls. News poll Resolve both showing voters have punished Labor over its broken election promises, particularly changes to capital gains tax and negative gearing. But the PM says he's staying focused on the task ahead.
8: Well, my job is to put in place good policies to make a difference for people. That's what we're doing across the board. And my government continues to focus on building more homes for Australians.
7: While Liberal leader Angus Taylor says the coalition will try and block the changes in Parliament, he's also flagged repealing them if they win office.
9: We are going to fight them every single day till they come into the Parliament. And if, sadly, they do get through, we will be fighting to repeal them as we approach the next election.
7: A number of Labor ministers are travelling overseas this week to discuss security, trade and climate issues. Home Affairs Minister Tony Burke will be in Fiji to attend the inaugural

0: Pacific Police Ministers meeting. Don Farrell, who heads up trade, will be in Japan and China to advance economic ties with both countries. And Energy Minister Chris Bowen will be in Denmark for a meeting of global climate ministers. Well, Aussies are being encouraged to consider switching to smaller telcos to find cheaper phone plan options. Optus is the latest provider to increase its monthly postpaid plans off the back of similar hikes by Telstra and Vodafone. Comparison website Canstar says switching to smaller brands could save a customer up to $450 a year. And Jacob Elordi, Timothy Chalamet and Kendall and Kylie Jenner have been spotted on a double date in LA. Kendall has apparently been dating the Aussie actor since February, despite neither camp officially confirming the relationship. Recalled Blues fullback James Tedesco admits he thought his time in State of Origin was over. The 33-year-old edged out incumbent Dylan Edwards for the next week's series opener. Tedesco giving insight into his fight back into the Origin arena.
1: Bill's been an amazing player for a long time now, so I accepted that that jersey was gone, and I didn't know if I'd ever get it back, but I just kept sort of my head down and kept playing the footy that I wanted to play.
0: Collingwood's Scott Pendlebury has been joined by teammates and legends of the game at the MCG, where he'll record his record-breaking game. Pendlebury will pass Brent Harvey's record on Saturday when he plays his 433rd match. And at the NBA playoffs, the Cleveland Cavaliers have won their series-deciding Game 7 over the Detroit Pistons, 125-94.
2: Central Coast weather.
0: Rain increasing, getting down to 14 degrees tonight. The rain should ease tomorrow, though, heading for a top of 21. Looking further ahead, sunshine for Wednesday, a shower or two for your Thursday. And that's the latest on Star 104.5, the home of Gina and Maddie for breakfast.

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0: 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We're going to have a hot minute with your Big Brother Australia host, Mel Tresina, and Tech Tuesday with our very own Gina Jeffrey. 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That is on the Star Player app. Somba's on the way in 30 seconds. He's going 12 to 12. And we're moving on up with M People before 5:30.
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3: Forrester Beach is looking pretty good. Northbound on the entrance road approaching Bellevue Road. West Gosford, look out for delays eastbound on the Central Coast Highway at Brisbane Water Drive. In Arana, traffic banking eastbound on Terrigal Drive. In Morisset, Burst Water Main has delays both ways on Macquarie Street. Getting vaccinated this winter is the best way to protect yourself and others from serious illness, especially if you're 65 and over. So talk to your GP or pharmacist about getting the right vaccines for you. Rain easing, top of 21 tomorrow. I'm Thomas Reeve, and that's the latest Central Coast traffic on Star 104.5.

0: 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We've got up for grabs with Beat the Pump on Star 104.5. Just like John from Yatalunga, who gave it a go earlier.
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0: 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Very wet out there. If you're in a rush, please slow it down. The roads are very slippery. The only person who can be in a rush right now is Troy Sivan when he brings the rush in 30 seconds after we check your roads. And I've got Christina Aguilera on the way before 6. 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
3: In Erina, it's busy eastbound on Terrigal Drive towards the coast. West Gosford also seeing delays eastbound on the Central Coast Highway at Brisbane Water Drive. Berkeley Vale, steady both ways on Wyong Road at Berkeley Road. And in Woi Woi, underpay southbound on Blackwall Road. 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Rain easing, top of 21 tomorrow. I'm Thomas Reeve, and that's the latest Central Coast traffic on Star 104.5.

0: Shout out to the boyfriend. Thank you very much, Beyonce. I'm Starwater 4.5. It is more music for the drive home with Mark Ronson, teaming up with Amy Winehouse. After we check your latest news with Michelle Stevenson, and then we are going to turn the lights off with Caddo and John in 2 songs time. Starwater
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6: In Arundel, looking pretty good eastbound on Terrigal Drive towards the coast. At Forest Beach, it's a delay-free run northbound on the entrance road. Point Claire traffic banking southbound on Brisbane Water Drive. And in Woi Woi, still seeing those delays southbound on Blackwall Road. This end of financial year, look for value that's built to last. 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I'm Thomas Reeve, and that's the latest Central Coast traffic on Star 104.5.
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7: Hello, I'm Michelle Stevenson. The opposition says it will fight to repeal Labor's tax changes to capital gains, negative gearing and trusts. Two new opinion polls have found voters are not happy with the changes made in the federal budget. Despite the poor reception, the coalition's primary vote has not improved and the party remains in third spot. Liberal leader Angus Taylor wouldn't be drawn on the polls but says they won't support the tax changes.
8: If the Greens and others think that this is good legislation and they want to support it, then we'll repeal it. We're going to keep fighting. And we're going to fight every single day, as I say, through to the next election against absolutely rotten taxes.
7: Six passengers from a hantavirus-stricken cruise ship who are quarantining in Perth have all tested negative. The five Aussies and a Kiwi will remain at the quarantine facility for 3 weeks. Health officials revealed yesterday that all six are well and will only be retested if they develop symptoms. The legal battle for a former US Marine fighter pilot fighting to avoid extradition from Australia to the US has taken another twist. The family of Daniel Duggan have confirmed they will appeal a federal court ruling which upheld his extradition. Duggan denies helping train Chinese military pilots while in South Africa. Donald Trump warns the clock is ticking for Iran amid stalling peace talks. The US president has taken to his Truth Social website to again issue violent threats, saying if officials in Tehran don't get moving fast, there won't be anything left of them. And Ariana Grande has been busy putting the finishing touches on her upcoming tour. The singer taking to Instagram with a series of behind-the-scenes photos of dance rehearsals for her Eternal Sunshine tour, which kicks off next month. Brisbane coach Michael Maguire has warned Queensland will miss Reece Walsh in their State of Origin opener. Maroons boss Billy Slater opting for Kalen Ponga at fullback over the Broncos ace, but Maguire says Walsh would have made his game one side.
9: If I was picking the team, I'd pick Reece. But, you know, I'm obviously pretty fond of what he's capable of doing and I get to see it every day. But if you put Reece into a space that we know he's capable of playing the way he can, well, he's pretty scary.
7: Blues coach Laurie Daly has named six new faces in his 20-man squad for Origin 1. James Tedesco has won the fullback race, while Mitchell Moses will partner with Nathan Cleary in the halves. And Jannik Sinner has become the first Italian man to win the Italian Open in 50 years.
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7: Rain increasing, getting down to 14 degrees tonight. The rain should ease tomorrow, though, heading for a top of 21. Looking further ahead, sunshine for Wednesday, a shower or two for your Thursday. And that's the latest on Star 104.5, the home of Gina and Maddie for breakfast.
10: 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Cato and John as well after Mark Ronson and Amy White.

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0: It is a rainy one across the coast for your Monday. 16 degrees in Woi Woi on Star 104.5. Rain tomorrow, apparent sunshine on Wednesday, and then rain for the next 7 days after that. So, looking forward to Wednesday and looking forward to the feel good for the drive home as well. Rocking out with Avril Lavigne, Skater Boy, and the latest from Harry Styles before 6:30. 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
2: 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Central Coast traffic.
3: Berkeley Vale looking pretty good in both directions on Wyong Road at Berkeley Road. West Gosford, look out for those delays eastbound on the Central Coast Highway at Brisbane Water Drive. A pretty steady run northbound of the M1 through Moonee into Mount White. Kincumber, we are seeing some leftover delays eastbound on Avoca Drive on your approach to Empire Bay Drive. The National 4x4 Outdoor Show is back at the Sydney Showground, June 12 till 14. 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Rain easing, top of 21 tomorrow. I'm Thomas Reeve, and that's the latest Central Coast traffic on Star 104.5.
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0: Still absolutely love her episode of Sex and the City back in the day. Alanis Morissette on Star 104.5, where you get more music variety like Ray, Where Is My Husband? Her performance with Alicia Keys a couple of days ago. Oh my goodness, if you haven't checked it out, you need to do that. 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
3: In Canwalla, a two-car crash has northbound traffic delayed on the Pacific Highway at Craigie Avenue. West Gosford still seeing some delays eastbound on the Central Coast Highway at Brisson Water Drive. Empire Bay steady in both directions on Empire Bay Drive, and in Terrigal, a delay-free run southbound on Charles K Drive. Australia's biggest Keno jackpot is yours for the taking. 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Rain easing, top of 21 tomorrow. I'm Thomas Reeve, and that's the latest Central Coast traffic on Star 104.5.
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0: is right here, Star 104.5, your cultural correspondent of the Cheap Seats on Channel 10 and your host of Big Brother Australia. Mel Trusina is stopping by for a hot minute tomorrow, and it's Tech Tuesdays with the one and only Gina Jeffries, who sometimes can't tell the difference between reality and AI. So we'll see how this goes. Gina and Maddie, they are back for you tomorrow morning, 5:30. Jace, Lauren and Clint, they are in next with the Feel Good More Music variety as well. Backstreet Boys, after we check your roads. Have a great night. Bye. 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
18: In Canwell, look out for a two-car crash affecting northbound traffic on the Pacific Highway at Craigie Avenue. In Erina, we are seeing delays eastbound on Terrigal Drive. West Gosford still busy eastbound on the Central Coast Highway. And in Pickett's Valley, steady southbound on Scenic Highway at Avoca Drive. 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Oh, what a feeling, Toyota. I'm Thomas Reeve, and that's the latest Central Coast traffic on Star 104.5.

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1: Yesterday, I enjoyed a Sunday lunch with my mates. Now, this is very quickly, very rapidly become a bit of a Sunday tradition once a month.
2: What time's lunch on a Sunday?
1: Oh, yesterday it sort of was maybe we ate about 2 o'clock.
3: Perfect.
1: Yeah, 2 o'clock, 2:30.
2: I would do a 2 o'clock arrival.
3: Oh, no, it blows out. You're
2: it's
3: not
2: like
3: eating.
2: A late lunch,
1: no, we did a little. We did a little pre-drink, you know, sat around.
2: So what time did you get there?
1: Bit of a charcuterie.
2: What time
1: we got there about 1.
2: Oh, yeah, that's
1: about 12:30, 1 o'clock.
2: Oh,
1: sat around and you know, chewed the fat for a bit, caught up. Great group of friends, beautiful couples.
2: What did they cook?
3: Yeah.
1: Okay, so yesterday, it's the host's choice because we've been basically circling around. It's
2: how
1: called
2: many people?
1: Sunday sauce, we call it.
3: Now it's
2: how many people?
1: Yesterday, there can be a few special guests. So, you know, like a few extra. If you're hosting, you can invite a couple of friends
2: like
1: of your own.
2: Six, eight, ten.
1: So there's like, I think there was 10 at the table yesterday. And the hosts, Elliot and Em, decided to do a barbecue, which was great.
3: Smart.
1: So
3: 10 people.
1: Nice little sort of Weber barbecue at the back, salads, some beautiful duck fat
3: potatoes,
1: steaks. Which are beautiful steaks. And then it was, you know, we all sort of brought a dessert or two just to.
2: Oh, you bring a dish?
1: Yeah,
2: a dessert,
1: yeah. So I brought those beautiful cinnamon scrolls from the shop down the
2: did
1: road.
2: Did you bring 10?
1: I brought 6, I think, because they're big.
2: Yeah.
1: So,
2: cut them in half.
1: You know, cut them in half.
3: And there'll be other desserts.
1: Now, the issue being, this is like the fifth, maybe the sixth iteration of our Sunday sauce, which meant the inevitable was coming.
3: Oh, no.
1: Towards the back end of the lunch, it was, guys, whose turn is it to host the next Sunday sauce?
3: Oh, they're off to the cup.
2: It's not this Sunday, is it?
1: Oh, no. It's in 3 weeks' time.
2: Oh, I was going to say, you
1: and
2: can't
1: they
2: do
1: all
2: this
1: looked at me. It's your turn. Which I don't shy away from the challenge. Don't get me wrong. I'm up for the cooking part of it, but the issue is.
2: Question, do you have a dining room table?
1: I don't know. I don't have anything.
3: How many seats at the bench?
1: 2.
3: Maybe you can do different seatings.
2: Wait,
3: have you
2: rented
3: the backyard?
2: Will your outdoor oasis be done by then?
1: It won't be, no.
3: Oh, they could have.
1: Construction begins soon, but.
2: You can't host then. What are you going to do?
1: So I'm after a venue. I'm looking for a venue.
3: No, you can't do a venue. No. If you're doing a progressive.
1: Well, hang on.
3: No. It's all personal. It's having people to your home. You can't do a venue.
2: I've got a suggestion.
3: So do I.
1: Yes, please. I'm open to suggestions.
2: You could do champagne and can of bays and that for starters,
1: yeah.
2: And then you go across the road for a steak to the pub across the road.
1: Oh, and I just pay for everyone's.
3: What about this? Lean into the backyard renovations about to begin.
2: Oh, put up a marquee.
3: So do a little marquee, some trestle tables.
2: Bit hard.
3: God forbid, buy a gas bottle for your barbecue that's been sitting there for 2 years.
1: Yeah.
3: And add a little construction theme.
1: Maybe.
3: Like the final
2: everyone
3: meal.
2: Has to come dressed as Bob the Builder.
1: I was thinking maybe just TV dinner style and everyone just eats on their lap.
3: Get
1: on
3: onto
1: the couch.
3: Temu and buy 10 stable tables.
2: I think you make it more like
3: a finger.
2: You couldn't even fit 10 on that couch.
3: No,
2: could you
3: couldn't.
1: Probably not. No.
2: You could have 2 at the bench. You could have 4 at the bench because you could put 2 chairs on the other side.
1: Yeah.
2: 4 at the bench and 6 on the couch.
3: Oh, so it'll look like they're eating in a grandstand.
2: And I suggest you don't invite any extra people.
1: No, I was going to invite you actually.
2: Oh, dear. What's the bare minimum of people? Like how many is in the group?
1: Oh, there is 1, 2, 3, 4, 5, 6, 7 of us.
2: Okay.
1: Mm.
2: Well, we can move the couch out and put a table.
1: Okay.
3: Oh, yes, move the couch.
2: Move the couch, push it against the wall,
1: and
2: we'll bring a couple of trestle tables.
1: We could expand the coastal theme so it can be like a beach barbecue style, you know.
3: On the concrete weeds out the back.
2: What do you mean a beach barbecue? Are you going to take that disposable barbecue someone gave us the other day?
1: Oh, yeah, that's a good idea.
2: Chesics.
1: That's a good idea.
2: I would be.
3: So they're dressed as Bob the Builder drinking drinks with little umbrellas in it.
2: What
1: in the middle of winter.
2: What are you going to cook? How are you going to manage this?
1: I was thinking one of my classics. Like a, you know.
3: Chili con carne.
2: Say curried sausages.
1: Apricot chicken.
2: Oh, God, Grandma, stop.
3: Moses taken to the nursing home. Star 104.5.

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1: Hey, what is coming up is the FIFA World Cup.
2: Now, people are excited.
1: Clint, where it's in America.
2: It's America, Canada and Mexico as well. Yeah, it's people spread across three nations.
3: You went last time. Was that in?
2: I've been to the last three.
3: Are you serious?
2: Yeah, so I've been lucky, fortunate enough at Channel 9 to go the last three, but this is the first one I'm missing this
1: one. We were still trying to negotiate to try and get you. We're still working on it. I'd love to be.
2: Anyone want to send me?
1: Yeah. Seriously, Clint will go. He loves it. Anyway, if you don't love the FIFA World Cup, you might still love some of the music that comes out of it, because we've had some absolute rippers over the years, but the 2026 World Cup sort of anthem has been released. It's Shakira and Burna Boy.
2: She's back.
1: She's back, man. It's called Die Die. Have a listen.
3: Straight away, it feels like you've heard it before. Like, it's quite catchy.
1: Well, there's been quite... I mean, she's done a few. Do you remember she did... I quite like that, though, Die Die.
3: Yeah.
1: She... Remember Waka Waka that she did?
4: It's time for Africa.
1: This is for the South African one, 2010.
3: Sounds like it's in the trailer of Weekend of Burnings.
2: Oh, we're good.
3: No.
2: Was that the World Cup where
1: I don't think you played the best bit there.
2: It's time for Africa.
3: What's it?
2: Here we go. Here comes. Great.
1: I love it.
2: This is the World Cup where they had the vuvuzela.
3: The what?
2: Remember the vuvuzela?
3: No.
1: What's the vuvuzela?
2: In the crowd, there were those trumpet things that went.
1: Oh.
2: No.
1: Are they called the vuvuzela? Is it the big plastic one?
2: See, Brody, our producer.
3: The big plastic ones used to be able to buy at the Royal Show.
1: Do they only have them at that World Cup?
2: Yeah, just that World Cup, and they drove football fans wild.
3: They used to have them at the league in Brisbane.
2: Yeah.
3: And then people start hitting each other with them. Our rugby league crowd.
1: That's why you can't have nice things in Brisbane.
3: Never disappoint.
1: Now let's go to the 2014 World Cup in Brazil. This was Jennifer Lopez and Pitbull. They did We Are One. Olé, olé.

0: I mean, anything with Ole in it seems to work for a football crowd. Jenny.
1: Dale. Pitbull. Okay, and then there was 2002, the World Cup, South Korea and Japan. This was Anastasia. Here to rock you.
2: No, I'm out of love.
0: No.
1: No.
0: Was she wearing the shades?
1: It is worth keeping in mind that these songs, they're actually, when they release the FIFA song, the funds raised go to the FIFA Global Citizen Education Fund. So they try and raise $100 million by the end of the tournament.
2: Jesus.
1: But you cannot beat
2: this is the best.
1: Which was 1998, Ricky Martin, Cup of Life.
2: Banger.
1: That was the best one by far.
0: We're gonna celebrate.
2: See? Olé, olé, olé again.
0: Yeah, just chuck Olé in and it's a winner.
2: Yeah, that's a good point. That's a good point.
1: But you know what? I quite like the 2026 version.
0: Yeah, I like
1: this
0: Waka
1: year.
0: Waka.
1: I think we're about to hear a lot of Die Die. Die Die is also in English, Japanese, French, and Spanish. And it actually means come on, come on.
2: Well, Die Die. Come on, come on.
1: Yeah. I like it.
2: Where was the one you were live from?
0: Qatar.
2: That's right.
0: Yeah, in my hotel room.
2: Yeah.
0: Which looked a little jail-like.
2: What was a little hostage video when you uploaded the Zoom?
0: It was just...
1: But the World Cup must just be like such an amazing vibe.
0: Extraordinary.
1: Which is the best?
0: I mean, the Brazil World Cup, you know, football in Brazil, it's in its purest form. So that was by far... the most enjoyable.
1: Question. Does everyone feel quite united or is it...
0: Yeah, it's obviously fiercely competitive,
1: but on the ground...
0: I mean, the party scene. Whew, fantastic.
2: Couple of flares?
0: Not so in Qatar. That was nice. Weren't so many parties.
1: It was so hot as well,
0: wasn't it? Oh, it's hot.
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5: M1 Bar Point, a crash in the far right lane southbound down towards the Hawkesbury and Sydney. Up from Sydney, not a problem on the M1. Up towards the Central Coast and Newcastle. Carrion Hill, it's a steady run. Past Woy Woy Road both ways. Central Coast Highway, Longinity, Batso Bay, steady. 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Tomorrow, rain and 20. I'm Jeff Wallace. That's our Central Coast traffic on Star 104.5.
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1: Some people are calling it the wedding of the year. Happened on the weekend.
2: Sorry?
1: We're talking about Tyson Fury, who, correct me if I'm wrong, Brody, was once the world heavyweight champion, boxing.
2: Yep.
1: His daughter, mm-hmm. Venezuela.
3: Her name's Venezuela.
1: Her name's Venezuela.
3: What a beautiful name.
2: Strong name.
1: Venezuela Fury.
3: What a beautiful name.
2: Venezuela Fury. Oh, that's good.
1: Venezuela Fury is 16 years old.
3: Wow.
1: And she got married on the weekend. She walked down the aisle to that song.
3: So married with parental consent, it must be added.
2: Yes.
1: Now, I didn't even know you're allowed to get married at 16. Mm. Like, you can only just get Instagram
3: at 16. As long as your parents, sign your permission form. You're okay.
1: In Australia?
3: You're good to go. In Australia,
1: because this obviously wasn't in Australia.
2: You're right.
1: You can't get married at 16.
3: Yeah, you can.
1: What on earth? Really?
3: With parental consent, you can.
2: Really?
1: Come on, Mum and Dad. You're only just allowed on the internet these days.
2: That's like my son's getting married in 4 years.
1: Yeah.
2: Yeah, no.
1: Well, if he did get married in 4 years, he probably would walk down the aisle to something like like that. So she walked. That was her wedding song. She walked down the aisle. Now, Venezuela Fury walked down the aisle in a lace fishtail wedding dress made with imported Italian lace, a 50-foot train, and white Crocs.
3: Good on her.
2: Crocs.
1: Crocs. She wore Crocs.
3: I mean, nothing screams comfort on your wedding day.
1: It just goes from bad to worse, doesn't it? I don't know. I think being 16 is by far the worst part. The Crocs are equally as horrific. I mean, at 16, she said, I didn't want sparkles. I didn't want a 100-meter round perimeter dress. Mm. I didn't want to look like my big fat gypsy wedding.
2: No,
1: but
2: she
1: I've got
2: Crocs.
1: A massive 50-foot long train and white Crocs.
3: Venezuela Fury.
2: Say it's a little
3: bogan.
0: Bogan.
2: Yeah, I would,
1: but also at 16, you probably can't walk in stilettos yet. She hasn't.
3: No.
1: She hasn't got the mileage that we had of wearing stilettos up and downstairs in nightclubs when we're 18 and 19 and 20.
3: Now, back in my Channel 9 reporting days, I got sent on a story. It was a big scoop. It was an exclusive, in fact. There was a wedding, let's say in the east of Melbourne.
2: Yep.
3: And the bridesmaids' dresses did not arrive on time. So they decided to walk down the aisle in black tracksuit pants and Betty Boop thongs.
1: That's amazing.
2: Wow.
3: That was a story on the 6 p.m. news, Jase.
1: Gee, must have been a
2: busy
1: big
2: weekend.
1: Day.
2: Big weekend.
1: Betty Boop thongs.
3: Yeah.
1: So they were just taking the mickey.
2: Oh, they loved it.
1: Do you think they were thrilled?
3: I think they thought it was quite bougie.
2: You know it doesn't belong at a wedding?
3: Chic.
2: Denim.
3: In any case.
2: No. I've got a strong anti-denim.
3: Have you got an experience?
2: I've been to several weddings where people rocked up in denim.
1: Turned up.
2: Matching denim, like jackets and jeans.
1: Oh, like a Canadian tuxedo. Justin Timberlake.
3: They read the memo. Tuxedos. And they're like,
1: I've got a Canadian one.
3: A double denim.
2: Guys.
1: My friends was a bridesmaid in a wedding and the bride made them all wear these hot pink silk dresses, like fluorescent pink, and they had cutouts around the belly button with diamantes around the edges.
3: Fantastic.
1: And they had to wear diamantes in their hair.
3: Brilliant. Mm. Brilliant.
1: And they all had to pay for their own dresses and they were about $1,200 each.
2: Even with the cutout.
1: Yeah.
2: Mm. 13, 24, 10.
1: The cutout.
2: Have you been to a bogan wedding?
4: It was actually my niece's wedding.
1: Uh-oh.
4: Didn't even have alcohol and we had all paper plates and plastic knives and forks.
1: That's all right.
5: After we had the meals and everything, at the end we had a prawn boat. So a fake cardboard boat came out covered in prawns with waiters dressed as sailors.
1: Prawns?
3: What?
2: Why?
3: Prawns?
5: Why? No.
3: I quite like the sound of the prawn boat.
1: The prawn boat.
3: Yeah.
2: Prawn boat.
3: I love prawns.
2: I do like a wedding where like Macca's or cheeseburgers will roll out at like 11 o'clock. Yeah. You know what I mean?
3: Not for mains.
2: Not for mains.
3: That's bogan.
2: We get nuggets.
1: Nuggets and caviar. Chicken nuggets and caviar are a real bougie thing at weddings.
2: Are you kidding me?
1: Chicken nuggets and caviar.
3: Yeah, with caviar.
2: Can you just get the nugget raw dog, like without the caviar?
1: You can get that drive-thru on the way home.
2: Right, okay.
1: Can't request your own meal at a wedding, Dale.
2: 13 24 10 is our number. Have you been to a bogan wedding? Someone's going to walk away.
1: I kind of love it.
2: Yeah, so do I. As long as it's not mine.
1: They still can't all be business. Bougie in the same.
3: Do they still do the business on the leg?
2: Sorry?
3: What's the thing the brides have?
2: Oh, the garter.
1: Oh, the garter. Oh. Now, I saw a video the other day.
3: I think they do, don't they?
1: The bride was sitting on a chair with obviously her garter on her dress, and the husband was a mechanic or something, and they put him on the, you know, that wheelie board that they go under cars, and he wheeled under
3: the dress?
1: Under her dress.
3: No. And did he get the teeth up?
1: And when they couldn't see it, was under the dress, and then he came out with it.
2: When they've got it in their mouth, I'm like, not great, is it? 13 24 10 is our number. You can remain anonymous in case it was like a close family member.
1: What about that other guy that called before? It was my niece's wedding.
2: Yeah, maybe remain anonymous. Have you been to a bogan wedding?
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1: We are talking Bogan Weddings.
2: Bogan Weddings.
1: I think anytime there's an electric guitar.
3: Well, yeah. Some of the vehicles can be quite boganic as well.
4: Yeah.
3: That people arrive in and on. And
4: elaborate too.
1: I love
4: it. So
1: we're
4: talking about this because Tyson Fury, who is the former world heavyweight champion boxer, his daughter got married. Her name is Venezuela Fury.
3: She
4: wore a Crocs to her wedding.
3: Yes,
4: and
3: she did.
4: She walked down the aisle to the Notorious B.I.G.
3: And a train, which was quite excessive.
4: Long. Yeah. She said she didn't want to have a big fat gypsy wedding. But she did want the 50-foot train.
3: Look.
4: And you know what?
1: Good on her.
4: You do
3: it's
4: you,
3: It's your
4: doll.
3: Day.
4: You
3: it's
4: do it
3: Venezuela's
4: how you
3: big day. So totally. You know what? What Venezuela wants,
1: Venezuela will get.
4: I love a touch of Bogan at a wedding. 13, 24, 10 if you have had one or you've been to one or been invited to one.
1: Let's go to Ashley.
5: Morning.
4: What happened?
5: I had a wedding at the start of the year and we received an email with a very strict dress code where it was like pants, ties, suit jackets, long dresses, all of that. Beautiful venue, turned up, and the dinner was pizza on napkins.
1: What? I love pizza.
4: Pizza too. It was a pizza wedding.
3: What, they just opened cardboard boxes full of pizza and you just tucked in?
5: Yeah. Yeah, so all the pizzas come out on this big table in their boxes. And you went up and you got your pizza
4: you
5: with your napkin.
4: Pizza.
3: Wow.
4: Look, the pizzas and the napkin, that's hard when you're in a ball gown. Mm. You need to be sitting to eat.
1: They do that thing where they tuck the lid under the box.
4: Not everyone can do that.
3: How did it go down, Ashley?
5: I think everyone was shocked on the fact it was very hot. We were up in a tuka, very hot.
4: And you still had to wear full
5: pants and jackets. Yeah. And then, so they were already not happy about that. And then when they received pizza for dinner, they, didn't go down that great. after a few drinks, it was all right, but yeah.
1: I think if they just came out and went, look, we're going casual, you don't have to wear the suit.
3: I think it depends on the pizza as well. If it's a nice, capricciosa or something.
1: Oh, it's got to be a wood-fired job. It can't be a Domino's.
3: Exactly.
4: It would have been a Domino's up in
1: the
4: Chuka, 100%.
1: You need to, you want it to look...
4: I don't mind a Domino's.
3: Oh, same.
1: Little cheesy crust, nothing says...
4: Oh, I hate cheesy crust.
1: Oh, okay.
4: That's just a terrible invention.
3: Especially at a wedding.
4: You didn't invent it. You don't need to be so offended.
1: No, but just the passion.
4: I hate cheesy crust.
3: It's too much cheese.
1: My son likes it.
4: Bogan. Cheesy crust is
1: Bogan. You're calling my son a Bogan.
4: Yeah, sure am. Loud and proud.
3: Any fan
4: of a cheesy crust is a bogan, including your son.
3: How are we?
6: Good. Congrats, Clint, on your name in the show.
3: Thank you, Shelby. I appreciate you. Tell us about this bogan wedding you went to.
6: Yeah, we went to one. It was in a lovely local park under the rotunda at the park, and then the reception followed at the local dining establishment called Smorgie.
4: That's amazing.
6: Yeah, very classy. Seen the bride line up with every other patron
3: at the salad bar.
1: They didn't book it out.
6: No. They just we lined up and got a table like everybody else.
4: Oh my gosh, that is amazing. Or was it their shout or nah?
6: Yeah, it was actually. And the good thing is the marriage outlasts mortgage, so that's a good thing.
4: Well, that's a good thing. Now, was she getting there? Was she cinnamoning her own donuts?
1: Yeah, did they do speeches?
6: No speeches, but we did enjoy the free ice cream. I was a kid at the time, so that was great, the endless ice cream.
1: Can you imagine being there just for dinner with your family and then a wedding rolls in?
4: And a bride gets up and starts making a speech.
3: Imagine when you're doing...
4: Well, you're just sitting there eating your frog in a pond.
3: What about when you're doing your budget and you're like, usually it's like, $120 a head, it's $12.99 a head. It's all you can eat.
1: That's awesome.
4: Is there booze at Smorgie's? Surely that wasn't included.
3: I think you could order.
4: You have to buy a bottle of wine or something. Yeah.
1: I wouldn't say bogan, but one of my wife's cousins came to our wedding. Now, he's a musician. I think he used to do guitar for Limp Bizkit or something that. Very talented guy. But he rocked up at our wedding and he's got the long hair. He looks like a rock star.
4: Oh, yeah?
1: Yeah.
4: What's wrong with that?
1: No. Everyone was like, who the hell is that? Looks like a rock star rocking up at the wedding.
3: Was he performing?
1: He wasn't performing, but he had the vest.
4: You're saying his outfit was bogan?
1: It stood out compared
4: to... Okay, so the phone topic we're doing is, did you go to a bogan wedding and now you're backtracking and you don't want to say he's a bogan?
1: I didn't say it. It was a bogan.
3: He's a bogan, yeah.
4: All right.
3: Cool. I would say it.
4: So he turned up looking like a bogan. But the wedding wasn't... So he was underdressed for a formal wedding.
1: I would say that.
3: So was this your wedding?
1: Yeah.
3: Oh.
4: Oh, at your wedding?
1: Yeah.
4: Oh, who was it?
1: Her cousin.
4: What's his name?
1: Finbar.
3: Finbar.
4: Mm. His first name is Finbar.
1: Yeah.
3: Did he grab
4: Finbar the rock star. Good on ya.
3: Did he get the garter when you threw it?
4: Not from his cousin.
1: I thought you meant from my wife.
3: No.
1: Like, that's his cousin.
3: Not with his teeth. No. Because someone catches it inevitably.
1: I don't think.
3: Did you do a garter?
1: I don't think we did a garter.
3: Oh, didn't you?
1: No.
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1: Man's made a huge impact on my son. Is Felix's basketball coach.
2: Mm-hmm.
1: Now, go with me here. Vince Crivelli is his name.
2: Mm-hmm.
1: He is the chief operating officer and head of basketball operations for the NBA.
2: Mm-hmm.
1: So he knows what he's doing.
3: Mm-hmm.
2: He was formerly the NBL.
1: Yeah.
2: Yeah, so, and Melbourne United.
1: Yeah, our former
3: and
1: CEO.
3: And now he's the what? CEO of the NBA.
1: Chief operating officer and head of basketball operations.
3: So at the NBA.
2: He's a big dog.
1: Big dog.
2: In America.
1: NBL.
3: In America.
2: NBL. Oh, he's the NBL.
1: Sorry.
3: Oh,
2: NBL.
3: I was going to say in America and he's coaching under 12s.
1: NBL. I always get them.
2: That's
1: confused.
2: Okay.
1: So he is the coach of my kids' basketball team.
3: Yeah.
1: Very good. Commands the court.
3: Yep.
1: Just really good with the kids.
3: Mm-hmm.
1: Knows when to call timeouts, knows all the routines.
3: Well, he should if he's working for the NBL.
1: Yeah, but very impressive. Like taking them to a whole new level. Yep.
3: You're saying better than just like having a random dad.
1: Oh,
3: coach.
1: Yeah.
3: But like, is he too serious?
1: No, he's great.
2: So,
1: and he's really good with the boys, teaching him, you know, just how to be good lads.
2: So has he got them winning, has he?
1: Yeah. Like we've had some good wins and stuff.
2: Oh.
1: And then on the weekend, I got to the game a little bit early. Vince rocked up. All the boys are there. I'm like, you got this, Vince, yet again. All the boys
2: look up to him.
1: Oh, you're
2: encouraging the coach with ample experience.
3: I think he's like, I know. I don't know if you've read my bio, but I'm the CEO of the NBL. I know what to do. Thanks for the pump up, Jason.
1: That's when he looked at me and said, hey, I've got to travel overseas for 3 weeks. Are you right to step in and coach the team?
3: Oh, no, we've done this dance before.
2: No, I don't think so.
3: Did you say no?
1: I said, of course, I'd be happy to help. The fear on my son's face was like, oh,
3: no. No, Dad. No, there's people far more equipped. Do you even know the rules?
1: Most of them.
2: Yeah, but all that.
3: No, that's not enough.
1: No, I'm going to coach with another dad, Cam, who's a PSO officer.
2: Oh, yeah.
3: Does he know the rules?
1: No, he said he's going to start getting anxiety from about Wednesday ahead of the game.
2: So for all that headway you've made, it's like one step forward and 10 steps back.
3: I mean, you can't even cope with doing remember last week you had the rant about having to do the scoreboard? What would you rather do, scoreboard or?
1: Oh, I'm happy to do scoring now.
3: Yeah, no, yeah. There'll be enough. If you just say, put it out on the WhatsApp, on the group chat. Hey, guys, Vince is away doing actual big basketball business. Anyone keen to coach?
2: Can I just, you know.
1: You're offering.
2: No. Can I just get you to give us a bit of your Ted Lasso style.
1: Get it out of the corner.
3: Not before the game. Like, how do you pump the poison?
2: So just say, so you've arrived at the Cusack or whatever you call it. What's it called?
1: We played at Carnegie Primary.
2: Carnegie Primary. Yeah. What a place to be. You've arrived.
3: And so we're all
2: the kids
3: here.
2: Are there.
3: Hi, Coach Jace. We're so excited.
2: Coach Jace, Coach
1: Jace. Can I play
3: in the middle?
1: Do you put that
2: Believe sign up?
1: No, wait. Oh, I'm going to have to go to Rebel and buy one of those clipboards with the whiteboard.
2: Oh, yeah.
3: I'm sure Vince has got a bag full of equipment.
1: He doesn't use equipment. He just, you know.
3: Oh, yeah.
1: I'll be like, all right, guys, gather around. We're here to have fun, but we're also here to win.
3: Yeah, that's good.
1: Dig deep. If you're tired, dig deep. Leave nothing on the court.
2: Mm-hmm.
3: Yeah, that's good gear.
2: What about tactics, coach?
3: What position am I playing?
2: Tactics.
1: You're going to play up near the ring.
3: Okay. Are there positions in basketball?
2: Oh,
1: Yeah.
3: Okay, well, you've convinced me, and I know nothing about basketball.
1: We're all going to get involved.
3: Yeah,
2: How many players on the court one time?
3: Five.
1: I think six.
3: Oh.
1: No, you're right. Yeah, she's right. Five.
3: Even I know that.
1: Jimmy, get off the court. There's only supposed to be five.

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1: soar.
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8: 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Maybe a kangaroo bounces past for added effect. 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
1: 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I'm Cole Murphy, CEO of Etalong Diggers. 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
1: It's time to talk facial hair. You have something for our bearded listeners.
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1: What?
2: I'm just joking.
1: What's that song, if your dad doesn't have a beard, you got two mums?
2: Who sung that?
1: I think the band's called The Beards.
2: Between that and Mariana Trench, I've learned some stuff.

0: I can't grow a beard.
1: Well, I was just about to say that.
0: Some beards are as big as the Mariana Trench.
1: Well, I feel like people with your beard, I see a lot of comments about your mustache. People like really,
0: it's not really
1: but it's not a mustache. No. It's just the only facial hair on your face. But you're not growing a mustache.
0: No.
1: You have like your little goatee situation, but it's not as hectic and thick and bushy as your mustache.
0: No, that's it. Well, I just have a little razor. Like a little zzzz.
1: Oh, yeah, you don't go down to clean, do you?
0: No, yuck.
1: I think you did that once and
0: it was
1: weird.
0: Hectic. My husband, I've just been born.
1: Rich has a really, like a solid, like beard.
0: Yeah,
1: he trims
0: really does.
1: It and keeps it short.
0: It's like Craig David.
1: Okay, it is not like Craig David.
0: It's a bit like
1: no
0: Craig
1: offense.
0: David.
1: Yuck.
0: It's a bit like Craig
1: it's
0: David.
1: It's not at all like Craig David. He had that weird, like landing strip
0: yeah,
1: thing
0: like Rich.
1: Around it.
0: No, what's your theory? We've got Rob and Nev and Jacob all hanging on.
1: Okay, the theory is men with beards have a better chance at finding love. They are more likely to be seen as reliable and better suited for long-term relationships. Facial hair is often linked to perceptions of maturity and masculinity and commitment. Traits may associate with stable partnerships. So the theory is men with beards are in long relationships.
0: Is that true, Rob?
2: Yeah, I'd agree with that one. 10 years married this year.
1: Okay.
0: Congratulations. How long have you had your beard for?
2: I literally grew it out a month or so before I got married.
1: Wow.
0: Perfect.
1: Why did you choose to grow it out?
2: Because I was losing the hair off the top of my head.
1: Ah. Hey, a little distraction. Look down here.
0: It.
1: Hey, check it out down here.
0: Nev, you got a beard?
3: Yes, I do.
1: What kind of beard do you have?
3: Oh, look, it's pretty full beard, but I keep it nice and trimmed.
1: Nice, nice. We like a manscaped beard.
0: How long have you been in a relationship for?
3: 20 years married in October.
1: Good on you.
0: Well done.
1: I love this.
0: And let's wrap it up. G'day, Jacob.
4: Hello.
0: All right. You don't have a beard, I'm assuming, but
4: no,
0: your dad does?
4: My dad has a beard.
0: Okay. How long has he been with your mum?
4: 26 years.
1: Oh, wow. So are you going to grow a beard when you can?
4: Hopefully not.
1: So cute. Star 104.5.

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2: We went to the Billie Eilish gig with my daughter in February last year.
3: We did, and it was one of the great joys of my life, watching your daughter watching Billie Eilish, because, you know, we're all standing there watching the show, loving it, having an amazing time.
2: Yep.
3: But sitting back and just sitting, watching her watch it, and I've got this amazing photo that I took of her, and just I'm sitting like kind of leaning back in my chair behind her, and just the awe and the love and the respect and the, I don't know, it was just a beautiful thing to see. I really then watched the rest of the show through her eyes and it just really changed what I was seeing.
2: Well, that's why I was really excited to take her to the Billie Eilish doco Hit Me Hard and Soft in 3D. And because I've been to all the tours with her, but it solidified for me yesterday watching the film how happy I am to have Billie Eilish be my daughter's role model. Because especially when, like, you know, you're the Sabrina Carpenters of the world and everyone, which is brilliant, but they're very sexy, you know, like they're very, like, it's all about look.
3: I feel like it was just when we were growing up, you know, Britney Spears and Janet Jackson, there were all these like pop stars, and it was very, lots of skin. It was very sexy.
2: Lots of skin and
3: that's okay. But I do think, you know, parents get a bit like, oh, do you really need to show, you really need to do that? And the thing with Billie is that she's not that at all.
2: She's 24, which is amazing in itself. That she's 24 and she even talked about in the film, she talked about how there was a lot of pressure to show her figure off and to show that she's a woman, but she just wanted to dress comfortably. She saw guys that she loved hip hop like you.
3: Yep.
2: She saw guys jumping around on stage wearing their basketball jersey, and she's like,
3: sneakers.
2: I want to do that.
3: Yeah.
2: And I don't want to wear makeup. She wears very little makeup.
3: Very little.
2: And it's like, because my daughter's on all those, like, the one thing she looks at online is the get ready with me stuff, like all the makeup and all the cosmetics and stuff. And Billie doesn't seem to be that.
3: No.
2: And so that film yesterday really just made me so happy that she is my daughter's role model, because her room has Billie Eilish posters. Like, she likes Taylor and all that stuff, but Billie's her, like, OG.
3: Well, not that Taylor Swift is, like, overtly.
2: No. Oh, no.
3: But, you know, she does get around on stage in a leotard and knee-high boots, but that's okay. There's nothing wrong with it.
2: It just made me really happy as a dad to watch my girl yesterday, really watching Billie and go, you are such a good role model.
3: Yeah.
2: So anyway, it was beautiful. Go see it if you can, and see it in 3D if you can too, because it is just, I mean, James Cameron knows what he's doing.
3: Yeah, I think he's got a couple of runs on the board.
2: He's made a couple of good flicks. All right, so Maddie, who is a lovely role model for your kids?
4: I'd like to think that I'm a great role model for my kids.
3: Yes, Maddie.
4: I'm always exercising. I'm always surrounding myself with community groups. I'm surrounded by park run. Like, I take my kids every weekend and they see people volunteering. They see people running. They see people heading towards their goals. I've recently done a half Ironman. I think you've got to be the best role model.
3: Yes, Maddie. It's true. You lead by example, right? You can say what you want as a parent, but so much of what kids learn is by watching what their parents do, and leading by example is so important.
2: Well, Sophie Ellis-Bextor told us that. Remember that? That's a name drop. But Sophie Ellis-Bextor, we were interviewing her, and she used to feel bad about leaving her kids to go on tour.
3: Yeah, because she didn't really leave her kids much, because also, you know, she's had a very long career, but she's had like a rule where she doesn't go away for very long. So she's always there for her kids.
2: But then she realised she had a little change in kind of how she saw it. And she was like, no, this is my children seeing me go off to work.
3: Yeah. And it's important to teach the kids those things. That's very cool. And also, just how cool is it that your daughter's idol is Billie Eilish, but how cool is it that you're like, her dad gets to sit and chat with Billie Eilish, her idol, and ask questions on her behalf. And like, you're like, that's very rare and very,
2: that is very
3: cool.
2: Different.
3: And how amazing.
2: that is cool.
3: Oh my
2: Paula,
3: God.
2: Hello.
5: Hello.
2: All right, who's your idol? Who's your role model?
5: It's a bit disappointing for me. However, this seems to be his idol. He's 14 and Barney Stinson from How I Met Your Mother. He full on wants the money and wants the women.

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1: Let's get some goss.
2: Ricky Lee.
1: Some people to do the dirty work for us.
3: Well, see, Zara, Tim is my gossip queen. The amount of goss that comes from this chick over here, honestly.
1: That's not true.
3: Tim's my gossip queen, but you are the gossip queen of the Daily Telegraph. You're the official one.
1: What do you got for us, Zara?
4: Wow, now that's a title I claim forever.
3: Right? The queen of goss at the Daily Telegraph.
4: Queen of goss. Now, last week we had a very successful fashion week at the MCA. And of course, there's always some goss, so I did pull a little report card together that people can check out at the Daily Telegraph. But I'm going to give you guys a few. So obviously starting off with the most iconic, which was obviously Sculptures by the Sea founder David Hanley, who accidentally hijacked the Commerce runway by casually wandering down the stairs used by models to the sand, oblivious of the show. So that was obviously
1: that was
4: my
1: him.
4: Favorite moment.
1: That was him. We spoke about that last week.
4: Him. So we've got the name. It is David Hanley, guys.
3: Oh, my gosh.
4: By the Sea founder. How
3: he
4: iconic.
3: Was so unbothered by all of it, and it was brilliant, and he was in everyone's shot and just didn't care, just kept going about his life, and I love that.
1: He's being his own sculpture by the sea.
3: Oh, what a legend. That's awesome.
4: It was so good. It was probably one of the funniest things I've ever seen, and it will be a moment forever.
3: Forever. Iconic.
1: Well, do you have something else for us, Sarah?
4: Well, that was mainly the fashion week, but I'll give you a bit of a messy Monday, which was which TV personality is currently in a fake relationship?
3: Fake relationship?
1: What does that mean? What do you mean a fake relationship?
4: Like, you know, like PR relationships? Oh, yeah. You know, they've always been a thing, but they're usually just a bit of speculation. But this girl, she's got to control her fake man, because I'm telling you, he will tell anyone who will listen that it is fake and all for attention.
3: So, yeah, she's got to control her fake man.
4: It ain't real, so she got to go get him.
3: Right, so wait, she's a TV host or a TV star?
4: TV personality.
1: Personality.
3: A personality, so someone from Maths.
1: Of course. Thank you, Zara. We'll read more in the Daily Telegraph. Thank you for your help.
3: Thank you.
4: Bye.
1: Steph, what do you got? Ricky Leakes.
5: So, the rumour has it that Robert Irwin is tipped to host the Arias.
3: No!
5: However, I have heard, and Tim, I'm so sorry, but I think that you're not going to get the call up. I'm so sorry.
1: Yeah, I have a feeling about that myself. But you think it's Robert Irwin?
5: Yeah, rumour has it.
3: I love where do you find these rumours at, Steph?
5: I can't reveal my sources. I'm
3: I like
5: so
3: it.
5: Sorry.
3: That's the answer. No, we had Rove in last week. I think it was, or the week before.
1: Yeah.
3: And I think he was kind of saying that he wanted to do
1: it. Well, he's 40 years at the Arias. So, I mean, even if I just get an invite for this year, that'll be good enough. I've hosted it 2 years in a row. That's pretty good.
3: I'm not watching.
1: It's not over yet.
3: If Tim's not hosting, I'm not watching. I'm boycotting.
1: Lisa, what do you got for us, Ricky Leakes?
6: Hey, Ricky, that's loyalty if I've ever heard it. So my little tidbit is Michelle Obama's in Sydney at the moment for her show. Mm-hmm. I have her writer, you know, the list that she gives out, you know, to stock whatever she wants.
3: Okay. Yes.
6: So she'd like fresh fruit platters with berries, watermelon, pineapple, healthy snacks, almonds, trail mix, hummus, vegetable sticks, you know, alternative milk, oats, almond, that sort of thing. But what gets me is not only does she want a private workout section, stretching and stuff like fruit. Yoga mats and things, but also a playlist featuring Beyonce and Stevie Wonder. And to top it off, no fluorescent lighting. You know,
3: I mean,
6: we all want a bit of mood lighting when we're doing the workout, don't we?
3: Do you disagree, Lisa? Nobody wants a fluorescent light. Gross.
6: Well, it depends. If I'm listening to Beyonce, I want to pump it up a bit. So I want a bit of cardio.
3: You want a wind machine and you want a spotlight.
1: Okay, well, thank you for that, Lisa. Yeah.
3: That's good.
1: Lots
3: I like
1: healthy
3: that.
1: Snacks.
3: Healthy snacks.
1: Hummus. Carrots.
3: Sounds
1: fruit.
3: Like my rider.
1: I really thought she'd be more of a Barack Cabana guy.
3: How long were you working on that?
1: As soon as she said fruit sticks. I love Cabana sticks.
3: Oh, yeah.
1: Obama sticks. All right, Obama thank you for your regulars. As petrol prices.
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1: You and I have had the opportunity.
2: The pleasure.
1: The pleasure, that's better.
2: There we go.
1: To fly a lot together. And luckily, so far, incident free.
2: Well.
1: Because we're talking about this flight from Melbourne to Texas that was diverted to Tahiti.
2: I thought it was Melbourne to Tahiti. I was like, that sounds like a good time.
1: I've been to Tahiti. I believe the airport doesn't have a roof, which is, it's pretty ballsy.
2: Island vibes.
1: Does it rain though? Surely it does rain. Gets monsoonal.
2: I feel like this time last year we went to LA via Fiji.
1: Oh, that's true.
2: That airport was pretty chill. That was one of the great
1: routes. Bulawanaka.
2: Bulawanaka. The amount of times we said that, I started feeling rude. The amount of times we said it.
1: Yeah, it's like if a tourist came here and they kept walking up to us going, "Good day, mate."
2: Good day.
1: But this is crazy. Footage of a little on-air incident. Of course, the guy was blind.
2: Oh, he was hammered, and it was excellent.
1: And he was talking about, he was like, he came out of the toilet. He was stumbling.
2: Oh, he could barely stand up. He was doing up his belt.
1: He was rambling about weed and cigarettes and swearing.
3: You don't behave yourself.
4: Bro, I was just trying to walk up.
3: No, you're carrying on like a funny two-bob watch.
1: You're carrying on like a two-bob watch.
3: Yes, you have.
2: And then he's asking, you're carrying on like a two-bob watch. He asks him, are you smoking weed?
1: Also, so sayings you want to bring back is funny. You're carrying on like a two-bob watch.
2: Sick burn, bro. I
1: wow,
2: like it a lot.
1: You really got
2: you
1: him.
2: You really told
1: Can
2: him.
1: Can we get you for the next Kevin Hart roast?
2: It's just funny. I just like watching because we've all been in a situation, right, where we have had a few drinks, but we don't
1: speak
2: think
1: for yourself.
2: But we don't think we've had too much.
1: Oh yeah, of course.
2: And watching someone so clearly having had too much, but really not having any clue about it is the best. And everyone else is sober and you're like, oh wow.
1: And also it does affect you differently up there.
2: Oh yeah.
1: Yeah. So I've heard.
2: So you've heard.
1: So I've heard.
2: We've flown together a lot.
1: In fact, if there's any flight attendants listening, is it true that you guys have like cable ties in your pocket so you can restrain people, unruly people?
2: Well, he was proper. He was taken down the back and taken care of, if you know what I mean.
1: Yeah.
2: And when they landed, the cops came onto the plane and he was like face down. It was a whole thing. You can't do that. You can't be unruly.
1: No, not in the air. I'm always amazed I don't see more of it. I feel like these guys must really contain the issue very well.
2: They very much do. They very much do. And It's fantastic watching it unfold.
1: If any flight attendants are listening, though, please just share some insight as to how you've ever restrained an unruly passenger. I've heard it's cable ties. That's all.
2: Okay.
1: Beck, all right, what happened on the plane?
5: I flew down to Melbourne for a really important job interview and I was sitting next to a mom. She was petting the baby for a while and then before I knew it, her baby projectile vomited all over my crisp shirt and blazer jacket.
2: Oh, no. Oh, no. Oh, what did she do?
5: Oh, I felt really bad for them, but I just laughed it off.
2: Of course. So when you landed, you had the job interview. Did you go to the job interview with your crusty vomit
1: crusty
2: shirt?
1: Vomit shirt.
5: I had to run into H&M and I definitely needed a strong coffee after that.
2: Oh, hey, good on you.
1: That's
2: resourceful.
1: We've worked it out. Remember last week we were asking why they have like Oxfords and stuff at the airport?
2: That's why. Oh my gosh, now it all makes sense.
1: In case you
2: have an accident on the plane.
1: My youngest did have vomited on a man's business shirt once. He was really upset.
2: Because it was a morning
1: flight, so clearly he was landing to do stuff.
2: Yeah. Or not. He was probably going to lunch.
1: Well, thank God there's an Oxford.
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1: 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My Matt. 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
1: Hey, now I'm going to start by talking about yesterday because I was a bit off my game early in the morning.
2: Yeah, I know you, but you had been through it.
1: I'd had been through some
2: significant trauma.
1: Got up in the morning, went to the fridge, and I've been eating, just having yogurt in the morning because I'm feeling a bit temperamental about my weight at the moment.
2: I'll switch to the baggy sweatpants then. And the Reeboks and the straps.
1: No, I've got one of those bodies where it doesn't go to my legs, it just goes to my gut.
2: So, okay, you know what right, I mean? Gotcha.
1: So I'm going to still wear those pants that you bought me. Anyway, so I put aside half a tub of yogurt.
2: Yes.
1: So that I get up in the morning and that's what I eat when we have breakfast at 7 o'clock.
2: So what happens is we have to bring food in with us and then we put it in the fridge when we get to work and then we have it at about 7.
1: Yep.
2: And so you have to have something ready to go. I prepare it the night before. You do too.
1: Yes.
2: So that we can...

0: just grabbing and going.
1: Yeah. So I opened the fridge and not to my surprise really, but I looked in and one of my sons, and I found out it's my older son, had morphed the yogurt into a breakfast bowl of his choice, which had Weet-Bix and Biscoff in it, as it turns out.
0: So he'd done that overnight Weet-Bix thing that's big on TikTok, which you were doing that for a while.
1: Yeah, I was in that.
0: But you cut out
1: the
0: carbs.
1: Too many calories.
0: So you couldn't even take his. Because that's what I would have done.
1: That would have
0: been
1: a good idea.
0: Thank you for preparing that for me with my yogurt. I'm going to take that with me. You can deal with the fallout. But no, you didn't want to add the Biscoff to the hips.
1: No, 100%. I was spewing because then you know, oh, now I've got to stop along. For me, it's along Canning Highway to IPA because that's 24 hours a day. Yeah. And when I pull up to Canning Highway and I was in a bad mood, I see this lady outside sweeping cigarette butts into a tray. And I thought, well, at least
0: 4:30 in the morning. Yeah.
1: At least I'm one up here.
0: As long as there's somebody worse off than you, Sean, and you feel better. But so in that moment, when you realise, so you look in the fridge and you go, my firstborn has done me dirty here. So he, because is the way they approach, because I live on my own and anything in the fridge is mine, Sean. And so if there's none left, that's because I ate it. And I've only got myself to blame. So when you look in the fridge and you go, one of these little leeches has sucked the life out of me once again, literally taking food out of my mouth, do you love them a bit less?
1: I'm in a hateful mood.
0: You hate them.
1: Hateful mood.
0: Hate's the word?
1: Yep, hateful mood. And the next day, that morning, when I was leaving here, I went past Chemist Warehouse because they had a sale on for protein powder and these bastards have been stealing my stuff.
0: Yeah, so you buy protein powder and they use it?
1: Yep. So this morning, I had to run downstairs because I forgot. I leave the protein powder in my car.
0: So they can't get to it?
1: They couldn't get to it.
0: Have you got an open tub of protein powder in your car at all times?
1: Two kgs, it is a
0: great,
1: big bastard.
0: Great.
1: And to make matters worse, the audacity of my son, I was telling you this morning, Lachlan, last night, just before I went to bed, I had got new yogurt.
0: Yes.
1: And he's just piping up to tell me, hey, Dad, I've come up with this great recipe for morning. I've added the Weet-Bix. Then I've got the yogurt, which is the yogurt
0: Yogurt. He's got your yogurt.
1: Yeah, and then I sprinkled Biscoff on top and swirled it in together. It's delicious. You should try it. I said I would if you stop eating my effing yogurt.
0: It's the yogurt wars at the McManus household.
1: Mate.
0: Look, we want to know, just get it off your chest. We know that you love your children. That is not up for dispute. But is there a reason why you might hate them a little bit today?
1: They're stitching you, left, right and centre. Come on, guys.
0: Today, yesterday, like just there's that moment when you just went, oh, I can't believe I had you.
1: We don't deserve this.
0: I would have endless yogurt if it wasn't for you.
1: And protein powder. Star 104.5. XO.

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2: So Sean's mad at one of his kids. It's Lachlan. Because Lachlan took all of Sean's yoga and made it into his own overnight Weet-Bix extravaganza.
3: Yep.
2: And put a Biscoff on it. But Sean's not eating. You would have taken that. If you weren't watching your carbs at the moment.
3: Yeah.
2: If that had happened and he'd put that in the fridge and he'd use your yogurt, would you have normally taken it?
3: Oh, I don't reckon I would have.
2: Really?
3: I'd just like
2: how
3: to hold a grudge.
2: How are they going
3: to
2: learn?
3: That's a good point.
2: Yeah.
3: They don't.
2: Also, Sean, I just reminded you are lactose intolerant. Maybe he's doing you a favour. Okay. Jaden's in Langford. Good morning, Jaden.
4: Good morning, how are you?
3: Hey, Jaden.
2: Okay, Jaden, we are talking about why today maybe you might hate your kids a little bit. What's happened?
4: Oh, I don't actually have a young one myself, but I live with my sister. Mm. And she's got a four-year-old.
3: Yeah.
2: Yes. Okay, great.
4: Yeah, we share a shared bathroom and he feels like it's his little mission to use all my body wash and make potions.
3: Yeah, because that's fun though.
2: That is
4: wash,
2: fun.
4: Shampoo, conditioner, you name it.
2: Yes.
4: I don't think I've used a full bottle in 4 years, I think.
2: Yeah, hey, Harry Potter, settle down. Like, stop using my body wash to make your potions, you little mongrel. But good old Uncle Jaden, he's good like that, isn't he?
3: Jaden.
2: I still hate him. Thanks, Jaden. Melissa's in Hammersley. Hello.
5: Hi, how are you going?
2: Oh, good, great, Melissa. Now, we know that you're a great mum, Melissa, but in any given moment, is there a reason why you hate at least one of your kids today?
5: Yeah, definitely. I'm hating on her right now. She's sitting next to me because she makes me get up and drive her to all these extracurricular school activities at time ridiculous.
2: Oh, what is it this morning?
5: We had dance troupe this morning. Yesterday was cross-country training. The day before that, we had clarinet. Making lunches at 5:30 in the morning or 5 o'clock is not my most fun thing.
3: No, with you, Melissa. You know, there's a lot of parents who are doing this. My wife had to drop my daughter cross country yesterday, but I know the swimming mums. I always think swimming mums and dads.
2: It's so early.
3: And the rowing fraternity.
2: And rowing. Yeah.
5: We're getting up and the moon's still up and I don't see the sun, children, no.
3: Yeah, I agree with you.
2: Melissa,
3: the clarinet. Sorry, Nat.
2: Yeah, I was just going to say, Melissa, this is kind of on you for having overachieving children. You understand that?
5: I have been told that. It's certainly not my husband's fault.
2: Yeah.
3: Why do you have to train so early with the clarinet?
2: Just to fit it in.
5: Oh, there's ensemble and, you know, all these kinds of things. Apparently they don't want to do performances. Like, why play? Can't you just do it in your room? I don't know.
3: I'm with you.
2: I hear your pain, Melissa.
3: Yeah, you deserve better now.
2: Yeah, hope you do. You get to sleep in on the weekend or do they do sport?
5: You know, you've got to coach the team sport and you've got to take them somewhere else. I don't know.
3: Yeah, you do know. It's just
5: forever.
3: A whirlwind.
2: Melissa's been pushed to the brink.
3: She
2: we
3: is,
2: can hear it. Thanks, Mel. Travis is in Belia. Hello.
6: Good morning. How are we, guys?
2: Okay, Super Travis, trap. Get it off your chest. Why do you hate one of your kids a little bit today?
6: Well, this is just recent, Mother's Day, in fact, that I had some chocolate stashed under the bed to give my wife their Mother's Day gift.
3: Yes.
6: And woke up in the morning and the Ferrero Rochers were gone.
2: Oh, no, rookie mistake. You put them in somewhere that they could find them, for starters.
6: Well, it's a stash under the bed, which is pretty safe. But, this time, gone. Wrapper's still there too.
3: Oh, that's what they always do.
2: Yeah, right.
3: Leave the wrappers.
2: Yeah, just to point out that they really enjoy them.
3: Yeah.
2: Do you know which kid it was?
6: Absolutely, my four-year-old. Absolutely.
2: And he's got zero regrets, I'm guessing.
6: No, she.
2: I assumed it was a boy criminal. But, yes, girls are criminals too at four.
3: I think at four they don't know. But when you get older and you do that, you don't leave the wrappers behind because then your parents start second guess. Oh, I'm starting to lose my memory.
2: Yeah, maybe I did eat them. Yeah.
3: Yes.
2: Yeah. Have you had to? You need an up-high stash spot that she can't reach, Travis?
6: I need a new stash, absolutely.
2: Yeah.
6: But my eldest is 12 and she just goes to the fridge and helps herself anyway.
2: Yeah, you're in for a world of pain.
3: Yeah, Trav, exactly. My wife writes her name on stuff now. I mean, it does make a difference, but it's there, it's clear.
2: Tell Trav about the ice creams.
3: Oh, yeah, she loves to put an ice cream in the box, leave it in the box, and she puts it to the back of the freezer and, like, hides stuff in front of her. But they get it. And then when she goes in to reach before she goes to bed, she might have an ice cream or something. There's just the
2: empty box.
3: And, God, she lets it fly then. At me.
6: You need to put the mouse trap in there.
3: Yeah.
2: Now you're talking.
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2: Okay, so Australian Fashion Week is in full swing. Sydney Fashion Week, I guess it is, isn't it?
3: There's so many.
2: I know, right? And so there's all these fashion parades going off everywhere. Yesterday there was one where the clothes were kind of a bit edgy.
3: Okay.
2: Yeah. And then, and everybody's like into it, you know, because the fashion set.
3: You got to be serious.
2: Joel,
3: you're
2: one of these people. You've been front row at a fashion show.
3: I have been many times, only because my fiance has been walking.
2: Yes, yeah, he's a model.
3: I've done really well for
2: he's
3: myself.
2: Super handsome.
3: You try living with him though, but he used to walk in very like ready to wear type
2: yes.
3: stuff. Whereas I love fashion, I love clothes, but when I see videos like this
2: yes.
3: from Sydney Fashion
2: yes.
3: Week, I go, yeah, it's impossible not to make fun of this because you look bloody ridiculous.
2: I know, well, yeah, Sean?
4: I was going to say, when people are sitting there, I've never been to one, when you're sitting there, do you wear glasses inside?
3: I wish. I don't have the balls to do that. I've always wanted to. I used to sit there and when Jack would walk past, he used to walk last because he had a very good stomp on him, which is like cool catwalk slang for a good walk. Yeah.
4: Okay.
3: And like a real pissed off face. People
2: yes.
3: go, that face is amazing. I'm like, yes. no, I'm used to that face.
2: Yeah, I recognise that face.
3: That's his resting bee face. And yeah, I always wanted to clap, which
4: yeah.
3: is not cool, apparently. Yeah. I'm with him.
2: Eyes off.
3: Stop looking.
2: Well, yesterday, this particular show, it was a very cooler than cool crowd.
3: Oh, yeah.
2: And they were really appreciating the fashion and the soundtrack that went with it. Have a listen. Edgy, right?
3: Brutalist, yeah.
4: Dropping beats. What's going on here?
2: That's the fire alarm. And they were so cool, the crowd, that they just assumed that was part of the show.
3: Oh, what absolute
2: tits.
3: But no, tits.
2: They had to, it was a sign they were supposed to be evacuating.
3: $50, Chrissy's Jack Charles was there. $50, even 100, I'll make it 100.
4: Okay. And they didn't.
2: Well, eventually somebody had to come out and say, no, you have to get out now. You have to get out
3: and
2: now.
3: Like, oh, this is an installation
2: alarm.
3: Piece.
2: Oh, like,
3: this
2: oh, they're really getting into the theme.
3: Yeah, crowd work. We're getting involved in the show. It's immersive.
2: It's too funny.
4: We have seen that documentary Zoolander and you can see why
3: yes.
4: you're not that switched on.
2: No.
3: No.
2: That's right. So, look, 13-24-10, we want to know, have you been in a situation when you didn't realise it was an emergency?
3: Oh.
2: So whatever happened, maybe you thought it was part of the act and I'm reminded of comedian Dave O'Neill.
3: Yeah, I love Dave.
2: So Dave was in he was doing a bit of a comedy musical act with a band.
3: Mm.
2: He fell off the stage and fractured his back and everybody thought it was part of the act.
4: Oh, yeah.
2: They thought, oh, this is pretty funny. And he's lying there, no, go, help me. Can somebody help me? And they're like, oh, that's so funny.
3: Oh,
2: like,
3: my gosh.
2: And the lead singer, he's fallen off stage. Oh, that's hilarious. What a commitment to the bit. Spinal injury.
3: Oh, dear. That, you know, that
4: that's
3: happened
4: an
3: to
4: emergency.
3: Me in Bunbury, at
2: yes.
3: the Bunbury Performing Arts Centre. Mm. I walked out and normally they have a bit of fluorescent gaffer at the front of the stage in case there's a lot of haze.
4: Oh, yeah.
3: So you know where it is, but there wasn't that. And I walked straight off the stage and into the lap of an 8-year-old woman in the front row. Mm. Got
2: and
3: to know her
2: told,
3: intimately.
2: They told you not to move, didn't they?
3: Yeah, they said, don't move. The venue.
2: And you're like, sorry, Doris.
3: Yeah, I know. I got to know all about her. So for about 15 minutes, I had to lie in her lap while they got one of those spinal.
2: The stretcher
3: things, yeah.
4: To put you in or her?
3: Me.
2: Did the people think that that was part of the act? You
3: at
2: think with
3: first,
2: yes, yeah,
3: and then, but I hadn't even said. I was like, "Hello, Bumbra."
4: And that was it.
3: Yeah, but then I had to get back up and MC the night, and it's really hard to win the crowd back after you've landed in the lap of
2: the mayor
3: of Bunbury.
0: As petrol prices in the southeast close in on record
5: highs, petrol to
0: premium
5: soar.
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2: We're talking about when it turns out there was an emergency unfolding and you didn't realise, because at Sydney Fashion Week there was a beautiful fashion parade, edgy fashion, fashion is a fashion, darling. And they're like, listen to this funky soundtrack. Oh, that's avant-garde, isn't it? No, that's the fire alarm. Get out.
3: But don't you think because it's such a cool crowd, no one wants to be the first one to get up and run for their lives?
2: No, but they also didn't suspect a thing, because that's what edgy fashion is like, Sean. It would have a fire alarm as a soundtrack, you know?
4: Yeah, that's cool. They probably didn't have the energy to run because all they've had is an activated nut.
2: Just one between
4: and a Vogue cigarello. That's probably what set off the fire alarm.
2: Yeah, probably. Kayla's in Averley. Good morning, Kayla.
5: Good morning.
2: Hi, Kayla. Okay, Kayla, what happened when you didn't realise there was an emergency happening?
5: Well, it actually happened to me. I was in Year 12. We went over to Victoria for a ski trip.
2: Oh, awesome. Yes.
5: It was the second day. And we're taking some videos down the hill, our mountain, and then I actually did my knee and I fell down.
2: Yes.
5: And everyone was laughing. I could hear that, but I don't think they could hear me actually screaming that.
4: Yeah, in agony.
5: I tore my medial ligament in my right leg.
3: Yeah.
2: And everyone's like, ha ha ha, look, that's a funny
3: fall. So funny. Look at Kayla falling over.
2: Yeah,
3: Kayla.
2: Yeah, and you're like, I can't walk.
4: Yeah, she's a physical comedian.
5: Yeah. I couldn't get up. And eventually they realised, like, oh, she's not actually getting up.
2: Yes.
5: So they had to come across, and I was crying and it hurt really badly. And the doctor in the toboggan had to take me down to area to get checked out.
2: Yeah, the toboggan of shame.
3: It's got a sound going. Not necessarily, it sounds like the normal ambulance, but it's a bit more jaunty.
2: Oh, okay, right. Like a cross between an ambulance and an ice cream van.
3: Yeah, you don't know what's happening here. Yeah. A twin cone or... Do I need to help this person?
2: Oh, that's too funny. Thanks, guys.
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1: Hey, we're catching up with the world record holder, everyone. This is Ant Williams. He is a psychologist turned underwater ice diving champion. I'm not joking. And he's written a book, and the psychology behind this is absolutely awesome. Good morning to you, Ant.
2: Morning. Great to be here.
3: And you're hardcore, let's just put it out there. Yes, yesterday, Sean used the phrase on the show, soft in the head. talking about like when footballers get a bit complacent, right, they go a bit soft in the head. You're the opposite of soft in the head, I would suggest. Is that accurate?
2: Oh, I don't know. There's something I've worked really hard on. I think so many people assume that your performance on the day comes all down to how much you've trained and your experience. But for me, I believe the biggest part of your performance is driven by what happens in the top 2 inches. It's your mindset.
1: And I'm going to go backwards for a second. Let It Be Tough is the name of your book that you've got out at the moment. Mm. And it didn't necessarily start with you being an underwater diver, an ice diver. It started with you being a psychologist and getting involved in sporting teams. Is that how it went?
2: I was never a sporty kid. I used to just follow the rules. I played it safe. And I loved being around athletes. So I took up a degree in sport and eventually became a sports psychologist, which I no longer do today. But back then, I was fascinated about working with athletes to see how could I improve their performance by teaching them techniques from this era of sports psychology. It's just that when I got to a certain stage in my career, I felt like a bit of a fraud. I was like, I've got no lived experience. I don't know if anything I'm teaching these guys works.
1: Yeah.
2: So I thought, I'll go and find a dangerous sport and I'll learn it. I'll apply what I'm teaching others to see if it works.
4: What was your first like attempt with this dangerous sport? How did you dip your toe in, quite literally,
1: good question.
4: First time?
2: Yeah, I was living in the south of France on with the motorcycle racing team on the world circuit, and someone offered to take me out freediving after I'd seen the movie The Big Blue.
3: Yeah, great
2: movie. It's so good. I think it took me an hour of trying to get down to 10 metres. I don't have a naturally good breath hold. I'm not really physiologically designed for freediving, but it's more of a mental sport than it is a physical one. It looks super dangerous. I give you that. It does look very dangerous, especially when you add in the element of going long distances under a 1 metre thick sheet of ice. But believe it or not, it can be done very safely as long as the right practice and protocols are in place. Mm. It looks dangerous, but it actually can be done very safely.
1: Yeah, well, for you, you went down 100 metres as a free diver over in the Bahamas, which is amazing, after seeing a guy came up and started spewing out blood, if you like, which is unbelievable to see, I'd imagine. Then to concentrate on what you're doing, I think for a lot of people, when they watch people do those really deep dives, you see that really harsh breath you take on the surface before you go down it, and you talk about it being called stacking. Can you tell us about that and how you were able to fill your lungs?
2: We spent a lot of time learning how to build flexibility in our rib cage and how to pack in a lot of air so that it's like fuel in the fuel tank.
3: Yeah.
2: You want to be able to go super deep and then have enough air to come back. The other reason you need lots of air is that you need to be able to equalize your eustachian tubes in your head, in your ears, the deeper you go. And it gets increasingly difficult if you don't have enough air, volume of air in your lungs. And so with freediving, I don't think I have a naturally large set of lungs, but you can learn to pack air in on top of a large breath.
3: How long can you hold your breath for? Because I've seen footage of, I think it's Kate Winslet doing it, where she learned to hold her breath for 7 minutes to something to do with Titanic, I think.
1: Yeah, of course, that thing was gone down.
3: Yeah, that's right. how long can you hold your breath for without having to dive deep? If you were just going to hang around underwater in a pool, how long could you do it for?
2: So I can hold my breath for 8 minutes. The thing with the Titanic thing was that the filming of that was done when they were breathing pure oxygen for 20 minutes first. So not a good comparison, because it gives you it's like taking anabolic steroids before going in a weightlifting competition. But there are people going into world championship events now, big competitions, that are holding their breath for up around that 9 minute mark.
3: That is unbelievable.
4: Yeah, the free diving freaks me out, but the Arctic plunge is something genuinely would love to do.
1: Yep.
4: How do you even start that as someone that lives in Australia, or do I need to read Let It Be Tough?
2: So I decided one day that I needed a new challenge, and I thought, I'll go and do something completely different in my sport. So I thought, well, I always go and dive in the Bahamas or in the Mediterranean. Maybe if I went out to the edge of my sport, I could start playing around with different techniques, different ideas, different equipment. So I thought, well, we would be the edge of an already pretty full-on sport. But maybe it would be the North Pole. So I got a crew together, and we just decided we'll just go and, like, wing it. We'll go up to high up into the Arctic Circle for a couple of weeks, take someone who can show us how to cut a hole in the ice, and I'll see if I can break the world record to become the deepest man on the ice. I'll tell you what, it was one of the greatest experiences I've ever had, because it was so foreign to me, and just thought, just how much you have to learn and figure out in order to go and get a record like that was amazing. Trip of a lifetime.
1: And we really appreciate
3: your
1: time.
3: We could
1: love
3: talk to
1: chatting
3: you all day.
1: To you.
3: Incredible.
1: Let it be tough. Grab it now, everybody. It's a great story of the two-time world record holder in ice diving. And, of course, he's a psychologist, so he's got
3: and
1: the mind.
3: And part-time madman.
1: He's an absolute crazy. And good on you.
3: Love your work, Ant.
2: Thanks so much. Really appreciate it.
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0: when you've got to go, like you go to the theatre or the movies and you've got to go past people.
1: Yeah.
0: And you go, oh, am I putting my bum in their face or am I putting my crotch in their face?
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1: Do you?
0: You're not going crotch. Hey. 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
2: I was worried about it being wet on the weekend where I went, because I went camping near where you were, Nick.
3: No, you're in Tenterfield.
2: I went near Tenterfield.
4: Right.
2: So we drove out there on, Saturday.
3: Yes.
2: Saturday, and it took us about 4 hours or more to get out there as well. And we stopped at a place called Woodenbong. I don't know if you've heard of it. It's a really, really small Woodenbong, small town. We had the best burgers at this place called Pit Stop Cafe at Woodenbong.
3: Oh, yeah.
2: But before we got our burgers, we needed to go to the toilet. So we went across to the toilet across the road, the public toilets.
3: Yeah.
2: And I went in and Cliff was next to me. So weird, hey? I mean, we're both sitting on toilets next to each other, obviously.
4: Yeah.
2: And I finished really quickly, but I couldn't get out. So I'd locked the door. And for some reason, the door, have you ever had that? The door lock wouldn't open. It wouldn't.
4: Was it a unisex public toilet?
2: Yeah. It had just one of those open ones they have now with the washing hands outside.
3: Oh, yeah.
2: And then there was a dressed lady on mine, and he had the pant man, so he was just seeing the man and I was the lady.
3: Yeah. What kind of handle are we talking here?
2: It was just a little
4: latch.
2: A latch, just a latch, and I couldn't turn it. And I'm like, oh, that's fine, because I mean, usually you can crawl under the toilet door.
3: Done that once or twice.
2: Have you done that?
3: I can fit under there.
2: But then I looked down, the toilet door went right to the bottom. Literally there was 1 inch of air. And I was like, okay. I looked up. It was like a prison toilet. It was completely...
4: I love those toilets because you got,
3: privacy.
2: Is that why they're
4: privacy,
2: there?
4: Privacy, yeah.
2: It was just completely
3: no one to look
2: locked
3: under.
2: In. Like the door went so high.
4: It's in those public ones, people,
3: you don't want to
2: might crawl under.
3: Particularly a wooden bowl. You never know.
4: You never know
3: what's going to happen out there.
2: Yeah. Okay, well, I didn't like being stuck in one. And then, because you couldn't even... I didn't realise... They had those toilets.
4: What'd you do?
2: I was saying, Cliff, I'm stuck. And he just started laughing. I was like, it doesn't turn. And I could just tell he's going, oh, you're an idiot. Of course it will turn. And I'm like, just like back and forth. I'm doing turning motion at the moment. Oh, you probably can't hear that in the radio.
3: So did he get you out?
2: He took ages in the toilet. I don't know what he was doing.
4: He was one of two options.
3: He goes,
2: hang on, I'm just doing the paperwork. does anyone's partner say that?
3: Doing the paperwork.
4: I love it.
2: Hang on, I'm just doing the paperwork. I'm like, then I started to get claustrophobic because I'm a bit claustrophobic. I'm like, hurry up, I'm claustrophobic.
3: Yeah, you start panicking more. I'm never getting out of this toilet.
2: I was like, which way does it turn? I was like, does it? Anyway, it was just for some reason it wouldn't work. But anyway, thankfully.
3: Yes.
2: He came out, and on the outside there's a, you can kind of grip it with your fingers as well.
4: Yeah.
2: You know what I mean?
3: Or you can put like a screwdriver in there.
2: It had a screwdriver section.
4: A coin.
3: A little slot.
2: A coin, yeah.
4: Yeah.
2: Anyway, he just turned it as I turned it, and thankfully
3: you got out. You survived Woodenbong. What's the point of having the coin slot screwdriver thing if they've got those big doors as well?
4: Yeah, exactly.
3: It defeats the purpose, doesn't
2: actually,
3: it?
4: Someone can get straight in there if they wanted to.
3: Yeah. You're not safe in there.
4: It did save your life on this occasion.
2: It saved my life. I was telling some friends this who were camping with us, and they said a lot of the school toilets now are like that. Privacy, like right to the bottom, right to the top.
3: Oh, yeah.
2: That's so different to my memory of school toilets.
3: Yeah, they always have the gap in the bottom.
2: Heaps. Like, literally came up to your knees, didn't it? And then just above your head.
4: You can climb over the top.
2: It was the smallest door
4: well.
2: Ever.
3: Really?
4: Yeah. No privacy.
2: No privacy.
3: I don't remember mine being that short on the headroom. Like, I remember it, like, it still being tall.
4: Mm-hmm. Yeah. Don't. We could easily.
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2: I was in Armidale of all places on the weekend. They had a big chill festival, essentially just a music festival for a day. Got to see all the specimens that were in Armidale. There was a few of them getting around, good people watching.
3: Yeah. I was near you. I was camping near Tenterfield.
2: Yes, drove right through Tenterfield, thought of you, stop at the bakery.
3: Yeah.
4: Roughly are we speaking here? Where's Tenterfield?
2: Tenterfield's 3 hours. It's just across the border. So it's
4: Tenterfield, three hours in New South Wales.
2: Yeah, yeah.
3: Yes.
2: The Granite
3: inland.
2: Belt. Yeah, inland. And then Armidale's 5.5 hours. It's a bit of a drive. But they had this music festival, and so they had like Sneaky Sound System were playing. And then I was telling Sue's off air, Lutzy, but the Jungle Giants.
4: Yeah, I mean, I have some sort of memory of them, but I couldn't rattle off their songs.
2: They were playing. I felt sorry for them because someone backstage accidentally unplugged a cord mid-set for them.
4: Oh,
2: and it just cut out their entire set. And it apparently takes about half an hour to reboot when that happens.
3: That happened at the
4: Tokyo
3: Olympics as well. The Channel 7 coverage got cut to Australia 20 minutes before the swimming was about to start because my friend Rob Woodhouse, who was commentating for SEN Radio, not for Channel 7. He unplugged a cord so he could plug his phone in to recharge his phone.
4: Well, that took Channel 7 offline?
3: Yep, took him offline. I was doing an interview last week and the Channel 7 guy reminded me of this fact. And he wasn't working for Channel 7, so they had no idea what had happened. This guy ran up who was working for Channel 7 and said, "Have you touched anything here? We've lost all coverage to Australia 20 minutes before the swimming starts."
2: It's pretty crazy. It's not just a plug back in, it's good to go. It takes ages to reboot.
3: Oh, maybe, yeah. And Rob was like, because Rob's so cool. He would not be flustered at all. He's like, "Yeah, I unplugged that cord."
4: Yeah, that's me.
3: Yeah, that's me.
2: My phone's charged.
4: Maybe you should have better systems in place than that.
3: Yeah, gaslight them.
2: I don't know. But the one artist that we did really want to see, because we were there, obviously, my wife and I were there kid-free, it was the presets. They came on late. Gee, Suze, they came on at 9 p.m.
3: Oh, my God.
2: Oh, goodness, it was late. We were there the whole time. Like, my legs were hurting.
3: How do you stay up?
2: It was actually fairly tough because it was our first full weekend without our child, right? Man. Now, she went to daycare last week, as you know, and stereotypical daycare form, she's come back with a head cold and that's turned into diarrhea. So she's sick.
3: Diarrhea?
2: I know. Anyway, she was with mum and dad over the weekend, and mum, we're in the mosh pit for the preset. So we're sitting there middle of this, right? Smoky, it's happening, you're in a mosh, you're trying to be kid-free. Mum's sending us photos of inside Flo's nappy, being like, "I think it's diarrhea." We're in the mosh pit on our phones, zooming in on fecal matter in a nappy, being like, "Oh, I think she is sick."
3: Did you care?
2: Yeah, she's sick.
3: I mean, I know you care, but at that point, did you care?
2: What can you do about it? And we sort of looked at each other like deep in a mosh pit while this is playing at sort of 10, 11 p.m. at night, just going, "Oh, we've become parents. We've become parents, haven't we?" We're looking at poo in our daughter's nappy while we're 5.5 hours south at a music festival.
4: Oh, God.
2: Yeah.
3: Did you forget you had a child? I remember when I first had a baby. Well, probably the first time I left Alex, it was for my sister's wedding, and I was left it with my mother-in-law at the hotel where the reception was, and I was meant to come up and breastfeed her every whatever, you know.
2: 3 hours.
3: And I remember I put my phone down and I completely forgot about Alex.
2: Yeah.
3: And my mother-in-law was like, "Where is she?" You know, trying to get hold of me.
2: You do. You forget. You get caught up in it.
3: Yeah, just like, "Oh, geez, I've got a baby."
2: Tell you what, I didn't forget yesterday, though, when we had that 5-hour drive home hungover. And you knew you were coming back to a screaming sick child. You were like, "Oh,
4: yeah, that's a lot."
2: Yeah. But anyway, presets were great, though.

0: Lutzy and Susie O'Neill on Star 104.5.
1: We had this idea late last week. We were discussing songs that used to have raps in it. You know, like your classics. Every sort of song would have a rap verse, and it would normally make the song a lot better.
2: This one shocked the pants off me when it came out. I must admit that this Justin Bieber kid was pretty much an unknown.
1: Yeah.
2: And then I thought, what the hell is Ludacris teaming up with him for in some bowling alley film clip?
1: Yeah, wasn't it?
2: But then it worked. I think Ludacris ended up getting as much kudos out of it as young Bieber did.
1: Yeah, he did.
2: And I reckon this sort of started up, why isn't everyone doing it kind of thing?
1: Yeah. And then the modern songs where you said don't really have it anymore.
2: No, it stopped.
3: What's that other one we like that's got the rap song in it? The New York State of...
2: So Alicia Keys put this horrible song out at some point of her career, yeah, which was boring as the proverbial. And then Jay-Z sprinkled his magic on it and created this.
1: This is
2: the original.
1: Yeah, let me get the Jay-Z version.
2: There we go.
1: And then all of a sudden, this song is magic.
2: Like magic, iconic.
3: Yeah. Yeah. True.
1: So we thought we'd task ourselves, one each, to do some modern songs. Susie and I will go later in the week, but today up first is Lutzy. And Lutzy, you selected Billie Eilish.
2: Yeah, so we got to pick this, our own songs here that we thought would be good to add a rap verse to. And I've always liked this song since I think the first time I heard it was after the Paris Olympics at the opening ceremony when LA used it in their, like, transition from Paris to LA. And Billie was on stage just on a beach that looked like this down in Santa Monica chilling out.
3: Yeah. I love
2: Billie Eilish. I'm falling more in love with her every day.
3: I love this song as well.
2: Yeah.
3: It's got a good meaning as well.
1: So we're going to play the song in its entirety, but your rap verse will be in it.
2: Okay, so we're playing the whole song
1: now, like it's
2: a normal song on Nova, but in the middle of it will be my rap verse.
1: Billie Eilish featuring Lutzy, Birds of a Feather.
2: I've never heard this, by

0: there it is. Birds of a Feather, Feet Lutzy.
1: So good.
0: Okay. A remix.
2: Came in a bit hotter.
1: That was great. Did you write all those lyrics yourself?
2: Oh, yeah. Of course I did.
0: 13, 20, 10, if you want to get involved, Matt got a Parkinson. What'd you think of that?
3: Oh, it's Beck out of Parkinson.
2: It's Beck.
0: Oh, sorry,
1: yeah,
0: Beck.
1: It's like, yeah. Meg?
0: Oh, sorry, Beck. Sorry.
3: It's okay. I could be a Meg if you want me to.
0: Yeah, no, you're Beck. I had an absolute Barry.
1: What'd you think,
3: hey,
1: Beck?
3: Hey, Lutzy, that's one of your best.
2: Oh, thank you, Beck.
3: I've got to say, I support everything you do, and mate, you're going straight to the top with that.
2: Oh, yes.
3: I'm really proud of you, mate. Well,
2: thank you, Beck. That means the world to me on a dreary Monday morning.
0: The suspense build-up was huge too, wasn't it?
2: It took forever.
0: Oh,
2: God.
0: We're all sitting here nervous. Like,
1: yeah. Now, it's great meaning. Like, what?
2: Yeah.
1: It's like a love
2: poem.
1: It's
2: a real
1: poem,
2: love story.
1: Poem.
2: Yeah, I just thought of, you know, love.
1: I like the scars.
2: My love for Billy.
1: The scars on the chest that you read like a map.
2: I read like a,
1: yeah.
2: Brilliant,
1: like
2: isn't it?
0: Deep, man.
2: I wrote that. I had a mate of mine, Claude, helped me.
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1: Do you ever blame your partner for things?
2: To get out of things?
1: To get out of things. It's hard to put into words, isn't it? I was blowing up here on Friday, wasn't it? So we were going, I was going camping on the weekend and we meant to go Friday. We couldn't go because Cliff and I both had something on together. And I'm in a group text message with everyone going camping as well.
3: Yep.
1: And Cliff wrote, "Oh, sorry, we'll be late. Suze has work commitments."
2: Great excuses.
1: And then when we got there on the Saturday, I remember he said to me, "Now, what are you going to say? Just say that you had, you know, some Olympic meetings after the show."
2: That's all you need to say. Use the Olympics.
1: Yeah, and I was like, damn, how come I always get the blame?
3: Why are you the bad news bear? Yeah. You're the one that's...
2: No, but that's the rite of passage. If it's a partner and you're going to something with your mates, you get to blame your partner and vice versa.
1: Yeah. And I know I do it with Cliff.
2: Yeah.
1: But I can't remember a single example at the moment. I know that I use Cliff as a reason I can't do things.
2: I mean, 13, 24, 10, what did you blame your partner for? Or what do you blame your partner for?
1: Like, if you don't
2: want
1: to do something, you say, oh, no, for example, no, Cliff and I are having a date night.
3: Was it his mates?
1: It was Cliff's mates.
2: Because you were getting angry here on Friday. I said, Suze, that's the rite of passage. And you go, oh, actually, yeah, I do that to him all the time.
1: Yeah, I do. I just can't think of a single example.
2: I use Morgan all the time. I once got out of one of my, like, cousins who we never really see, got out of their wedding by you saying Morgan had gastro and I couldn't possibly leave her at home.
1: Oh, the sick one.
2: Yeah, gastro is a great one because you got a good couple of days. Yeah, no one questions it.
1: Yeah.
2: Bailed on their wedding really late due to my wife's gastro and she was off me for it, but I'm like, they're my cousins. We're never going to see them again.
1: Yeah. You don't mind taking a hit every now and again, do you?
2: Yeah, take the bullet every now and then.
1: Yeah.
2: It's genuinely the rite of passage when you have a partner.
1: It's a positive of having a partner.
2: That's why they're there.
1: It's a positive of being married for 27 years is that you can use them to get out of things that you don't want to do.
3: Yeah. I mean, did you have to give an excuse? That'd be my only other thing. Could you just go, yeah, we'll be there. We'll be there a day late.
1: Ah, true. Well, I think Cliff was
3: beeswax.
1: I think Cliff was part of the organisation things.
3: Right.
1: Have you heard of that rule, though? Never give more than one excuse for not doing something. If you give two excuses, that means you're lying.
3: If you say, oh, we've got this and this, they go, yeah, come on.
1: Yeah. That's a side note anyway. That's just another tip.
2: That's a good tip.
3: That's a good one.
1: Always just give one excuse. Not two.
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2: We cross to a man that's quickly becoming our sea rescue correspondent from the Today Show, Channel 9, Peter Fegan. Fegs, it's not snorkelers this time. What is it?
3: Scuba dive. Susie, do you want to take over or can I do this one?
2: Oh, yeah, can someone get it right, please?
4: Hang on, Peter Fegan. I think my facts were actually better than yours last time. I just want to say
3: I
4: that.
3: Think they were. Yeah, they were. But
4: I know nothing about this story, nothing about the whales. No,
3: well, whales? This is a feel-good story. Yeah, there's a whale. Yeah, and let me tell you, the weather down here last is absolutely terrible. But a feel-good story for your Monday. Look, team, we know it's whale migration season. You know, it's that great time where people get to go down and see the humpback highway. But the unfortunate reality is that sometimes they do get tangled up. So how's this for a rescue mission? So on Friday, this whale is spotted. This is an 8-metre sub-adult whale, and it's migrating. It's spotted, and it's got nets and buoys around its head and body. So it was in a bit of strife. But from there, they then have to use satellite to try and pinpoint the exact location. And how's this? For the next 2 days, the incredible team from SeaWorld Foundation and New South Wales Parks and Wildlife then have to get boats and go next to it for 2 days. Day and night, they don't stop, and they don't stop tracking it. Some have to get in the water. Yeah. But the good news is, guys, they've managed to free it, and it is now back on the highway, and it is and it's good. It's being monitored, but I think the authorities using this sort of opportunity at the moment just to remind people, particularly boaties, if they do see whales in distress, to call them immediately because, you know, their team of experts will free the whale. It's the first rescue of the season. Let's hope it's the last one. But what a great story for a Monday.
2: Mm. Unbelievable. I can't imagine that with the weather too, that'd be a nightmare.
3: It would be. It'd be a nightmare.
5: Imagine getting in the water with the whale.
3: That'd be at night too as well. But I'll tell you what, team, after Magic Round, I might be the second whale they rescue this weekend.
2: You look quite active on the weekend.
3: But yeah, I was everywhere, because you were out of town, so I got a gig.
2: I think you got caught in the Caxton nets a couple of times, by the looks.
5: Couldn't get him out.
3: Yeah, when Lucky goes away, I get paid. It's fantastic.
2: Yeah, you're welcome, by the way. So you'll be covering all that on the Today Show today, no doubt, mate?
3: I'll be on the Today Show this morning with that one, but it's just a great, Monday mornings we need a feel-good story.
2: We do. And also, one of your 17 pay packets you're getting at the moment too, mate. So the Today Show, he's working.
5: Yeah. Working for everyone. Yeah.
3: How do I invoice for this?
5: Susan.
2: Good luck with
4: that. Reminds me, Figs, we've got to get together to do that interview for one of your other things you work for.
2: What else do you do?
3: Yeah, I work for another radio station.
5: Is this another water story?
4: Maybe.
3: I've been texting Sue since January to try and get her on air. What are we now? May. It should happen soon.
4: I can't do it this week, but I'm free. I'm free next week. We can get together.
3: Do you know I've promoted 5 times and you've not showed up? So
4: it's the biggest tease in the world.
2: Oh, God.
5: Good to talk whales.
4: One last question. How far did the whale get? Yeah. Do you even know that?
2: Here we go. Main beach.
3: The car park of Southport. Yeah.
2: Someone mentions Melba's, I give up.
5: Sue's will blow up again.
3: Do you know the answer is? I don't know.

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4: Oh, geez.
3: Gag edition.
4: Stick around if you are easily offended, because this could get ya.
5: Yeah.
4: This could get ya.
5: I have a strong feeling mine might get me cancelled today.
4: Oh, good.
5: So I'll go last.
6: Finally, it's not me. I'll go first because mine won't be cancelled.
5: Okay.
4: Well, unrelated story. You almost got us cancelled last week, Jones.
5: Me?
4: Remember I had to dump something?
5: Oh, yeah.
6: Oh, yeah.
5: Yeah, let's, oh my let's gosh. Not repeat.
4: But no one knows what I'm talking about because I got it just in time.
5: Just in time.
4: All right. Who wants to go first? Three jokes or, as I'd like to call, three opportunities. What do you
6: I'll
4: got
6: go.
4: For Jesse?
6: I'll go.
4: Yep.
6: A man is lying on the beach wearing nothing but a cap over his crotch.
5: Right.
6: A woman passing by and says to him, if you were any sort of a gentleman, you would lift your hat to a lady.
5: Oh.
6: The man replies, well, if you were any sort of sexy lady, this hat would lift by itself.
5: Oh.
4: Okay.
5: Yeah, right.
4: Because of the erection.
5: Thank you, Andrew.
4: Yes, okay.
6: Thanks for mansplaining.
4: No problems at all. If you say, well, what's going on with the hat? Is it a coat rack sort of thing? No, it's an erection. Okay, I got one for you. Joe, you can go last. Bring us home.
5: Right.
4: So a panda walks into a bar and he asks the bartender how he can get a little action for the night.
5: Mm.
4: The bartender motions to a young woman and then she talks to the panda.
5: Mm.
4: And they go back to her place. And after having special mum and dad cuddles, the panda abruptly leaves.
5: Oh.
4: The next night, the woman goes to the panda's house and says, you owe me money. And he says, for what? And the woman rolls her eyes and explains, I'm a lady of the night.
5: Mm.
4: So the panda pulls out a dictionary and looks up and says, well, what does that even mean? Oh, it says here, what, has sex for money? Okay. Then the panda says, well, I don't have to pay you. I'm a panda. Look it up. She's about to protest when the panda hands her the dictionary. And the woman looks up panda. In the dictionary, it reads, panda. Eats bushes and leaves.
5: Good.
4: I'm not going to mansplain that one.
5: No.
4: All right, Jazz, what do you got?
5: Oh, well, you've really
4: got?
5: Set the tone for this. And I will drop this joke and then I will pack up my things and leave, okay?
4: Yeah.
5: So a male whale and a female whale were swimming off the coast of Japan when they noticed a whaling ship.
4: Oh.
5: And the male whale recognised it as the same ship that had harpooned his father many years earlier. He said to the female whale, let's both swim under the ship and blow out of our air holes at the same time and it should cause the ship to turn over and sink.
4: Great
5: they,
4: idea.
5: They tried it and sure enough it worked and the ship turned over and quickly sank. Soon, however, the whales realised that the sailors had jumped overboard and were swimming to the safety of shore, and the male was enraged that they were about to get away and said to the female whale, let's swim after them and gobble them up before they reach the shore. At this point, he realised that the female was becoming reluctant to follow him. Look, she said, I went along with the blowjob, but I absolutely refused to swallow the semen.
4: Oh, my gosh. Hell of a way for Jones to go. Off she goes.
5: See you guys.
4: Straight to HR.
5: Bye.
4: Oh, what a great radio career. Sayonara, Jones. Oh. You going to jail.
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2: Adelaide's most awesome coffee.
3: Best coffee in the city.
4: Oh, yeah. Can you hear it? Oh, yep. Can you smell it? Oh, do you know what it is? It's your favourite coffee at your favourite coffee house where you just, you feel like everything's good and everything's at peace.
5: Well, everything's right in the world, isn't it, after you've had your first coffee? Okay, we had thousands upon thousands of votes.
4: But I counted them. It was just over a million.
5: No,
4: it was a million nominations, so.
5: Yeah, right, okay. However, there can only be one top five.
4: Correct.
5: That makes sense?
4: Yeah.
5: All right.
4: I wanted a top 50,000.
5: Yep.
4: But we settled on a top five.
5: Okay.
4: So in no particular order.
5: Yes.
4: Can you take us through, based on the amount of votes, our top five finalists for Adelaide's most awesome coffee?
5: Okay. Are you ready for this? Hyde Park Bakery in Hyde Park.
4: Oh, yes.
5: There was a lot of love for Hyde Park Bakery.
4: Aggressive early with the votes was Hyde Park Bakery.
5: Yep. Coming in also in the top five is a Little Mama's Cafe in Gawler.
4: Okay, guys.
5: Well done. All right.
4: Well done, Little Mama.
5: Well done, Little Mama. And all the little bubbas as well. All right. Coming in to the top five also, Soul Brew Coffee in Angle Vale.
4: Nice, guys.
5: Well done, guys.
4: Two more. What do we got?
5: Next up, Six Shillings in Burton.
4: Well done, guys.
5: A lot of love for Six Shillings.
4: There was heaps of love for Six Shillings.
5: Tricky to say as well, Six Shillings.
4: Six Shillings. Mm-hmm. Sounds like someone needs a coffee from Six Shillings.
5: And the final in the top five is... You've made it, Dahl. Willow Bend in Croydon.
4: Oh, we got there.
5: No!
4: Big Bad Betty and the crew.
5: Oh, yes.
4: Slipped in there. So that was in no particular order, by the way.
5: And not rigged Willow Bend. Just there is a lot of love for that little coffee shop. Don't worry about that.
4: Yeah. Can we give us a bit of a special shout out to some of the guys who just missed out?
5: Yep.
4: I mean, it was the underdog, but the Bunnings at the airport got a heap of votes.
5: Mm-hmm.
4: You know every Bunnings is a little cafe inside there?
5: Yeah.
4: So that particular cafe got plenty of love.
5: Oh, I didn't see that coming, did you?
4: No.
5: Yeah. Okay. So now what you have to do is jump on the Jody and Hazy page on Facebook, cast your vote, and we will get around the top five owners throughout the week.
4: Mm-hmm.
5: But also there will be a prestigious winner.
4: Oh, yeah.
5: There'll be some sort of plaque action.
4: Yeah, huge plaque.
5: But really, it's just the honour of having the best coffee in Adelaide, isn't it?
4: So last year's winner, it was like 2 years ago, wasn't it? It was Coffee Factory in Port Noarlunga.
5: Yes.
4: Fitzy's local.
5: Mm-hmm.
4: And they got this awesome plaque.
5: Yeah.
4: But do you know what they got, which you can't buy?
5: What's that?
4: That's respect.
5: Yeah, okay? So true.
4: That's what's up for grabs, respect.
5: The other thing we will do is hand out a heap of free coffees as well from the winner of Adelaide's most awesome coffee.
4: I think we're handing out 91.9 coffees.
5: Are we?
4: Which is really... really significant.
5: Is that confirmed?
4: No, I'm not really sure.
5: You just made that up.
4: I'm looking at the boss and he's shaking his head.
5: Okay. There'll be free coffee of some description.
4: That is your top five. All right, very, very quickly. Hyde Park Bakery in Hyde Park.
5: Mm-hmm.
4: Willow Bend in Croydon.
5: Yep.
4: Six Shillings in Burton. Soul Brew Coffee in Anglevale. And Lil Mama's Cafe in Gawler. Congratulations, guys.
5: Yeah.
4: Please jump onto Facebook, Nova919 and Jody and Hazy. The poll's up there.
5: Uh-huh.
4: And get voting.
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4: 60 seconds starts.
3: Gone in 60 seconds.
5: Yes. So if you've got the power, you last 60 seconds at the end of it. I mean, you can score $2,000 today, Jo.
6: This is... Okay, so this is equaling your best, yeah. Ryan yep. Fitzgerald.
7: Well, I'm in Pendlebury territory here, aren't
6: you
7: I?
6: Are.
7: Yeah, I've equaled the game's record.
5: Yep.
6: Yeah.
7: And I'm going to sell 12 Guernseys at $50,000 a pop next yeah. week when I break the record, or today.
5: Is that why everything at your house is gold and embroidered?
7: Who am I up against today, team?
6: You are playing Monica from Woodville West. Hello, Monica. Ooh.
8: Hello.
6: Are you nervous? You should be. It's $2,000.
8: I am nervous.
6: Oh, gosh. How's your general knowledge?
8: It's all right.
7: It's not right. Well, you get the power first. Oh, there's a win in itself, Monica. So you do get the power, but you need to have the power at the end of 60 seconds to be the winner. So good luck.
8: Okay, thank you.
6: Right.
8: Good luck.
6: Okay, you good to go, Monica? Well.
5: All right, here we go.
6: All right,
5: three,
6: you're up first.
5: 2, 1, let's rip in.
6: Monica, what does Huggies sell?
8: Nothing.
6: Yes. Was Sydney Sweeney born in 1988 or 1997?
8: 1997.
6: Yes. By area, what is by far the US largest state? Three, two,
8: California?
6: No, Alaska. Guess. Fitz, who plays the character Mr. Bean and Johnny English?
7: Rowan Atkinson. Yeah,
6: correct. Which actor plays Jason Bourne?
7: Matt Damon.
6: Yes. What do Taubman sell?
7: Paint.
6: Yes. Post Malone has a song about what shape?
5: Oh.
6: Three, two.
7: Pass.
6: That circles. Monica, back to you. Who sung the Titanic theme song? Three. Two, one, back to you, Fitz. What is the capital of Spain, Madrid or Barcelona? Three, two,
7: Madrid.
5: One. Oh, he's done it! Oh, this
6: Fitz!
5: Oh, Monica!
7: Oh,
5: bad
7: no.
5: luck.
7: Oh, that was a guess! I mean, everyone would go to Barcelona, but I'm thinking, no, it can't be that... It can't be that obvious.
6: I just cannot begin to tell you. You were half a second away and from me going back to you, Monica.
5: Fitzy, you were trying to ride out the time there. Fitzy was trying to ride out to the buzzer.
7: I was.
5: Oh, that's as epic as it gets.
7: $2,500.
5: Hey, Monica, thank you so much for playing.
8: Thank you.
6: Thank you, Monica.
7: you need to register on the Nova Player app if you would like to play against me, but $2,500, it could be yours tomorrow thanks to Automasters.
6: This is a new world record.
5: Oh, gosh, he's done it.
7: Come on. I'm not holding back. I'm just going to go further and further.
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1: Can we talk about my favourite game in the whole wide world, Judd?
2: If we must.
1: Rugby league. Oh, yeah. What an absolute delicious, debaucherous beast rugby league is.
2: Well, I just don't know if you love the game because of the on-field situation.
1: I love the drama.
2: Or the off-field situations that seem to be aplenty.
1: I like this. What about this? An unnamed NRL coach has reportedly been busted running a secret burner Instagram account to monitor players' social media activity. The account was allegedly discovered after players got tipped off by someone inside the club.
2: What?
1: Whoa. And I understand why. Because the players are idiots. Most of them are idiots. And they need to be monitored. And they need to be locked up.
2: Yeah.
1: But I don't think you can do this. Effectively, this is like your boss keeping tabs on you to make sure you don't do something stupid.
2: So how did they find out? Did the players do like some detective work or some stalking or something?
1: Tipped from inside the club.
2: Right.
1: Someone works to say, hey, by the way, like for, let's say at the Crows Lane, by the way, Nixie's keeping tabs on you, right? His handle is Nickabotter95. And it's a photo of him when he played for the Swans with hair.
2: Yeah.
1: That's the big giveaway. He's just keeping tabs on you. So someone tipped them off.
2: Yeah.
1: So then the players have got around it and realised what was happening. Some players actually blocked this particular coach.
2: Okay.
1: I don't think anyone, as far as I know, interacted with the coach online. But you can't do that. Bad bosses.
2: Well, it's a tricky situation, isn't it? Like, are you friends with your boss on social media as well? And does that come into play when you're maybe having a bender on the weekend and you're like, oh, maybe you won't put that photo up because the boss will see what I've been up to, particularly if you're planning a sickie on Monday.
1: 100%.
2: Oh, man. I reckon I've heard of people getting caught out like this all the time, like perhaps having a sickie long weekend and then, oh, next minute, there's a photo of them off caravanning in rural Victoria. You know what I mean?
1: Yeah. Mm. 13, 24, 10 bad bosses because that's extreme lengths.
2: Yeah.
1: What's your boss done that's really, really gone over the top?
2: Yeah.
1: He's gone past what's acceptable, or you've just gone, no, this is my life.
2: Mm.
1: Get out of it. Mm. You complete wanker.
2: Courtney, what happened at your old job?
3: In a previous job, the store boss slept with a colleague.
2: Yeah.
3: Both of them were married and had kids, and they all got reported to HR because they used to lock themselves in the office. And got reported to HR. They came in, viewed all the footage.
2: Yeah.
3: And as they were walking out, yelling at everybody that they did nothing wrong, their kids walking past their kids.
1: Oh, jeez. Oh, no. So what, the kids found out at the same time all the workers found out?
3: Yes.
1: Wow. That is like...
3: And the partners too. The partners got brought into the meeting to get told that their partner was cheating on them.
2: Oh, man.
1: This is... who do you work for? Jerry Springer?
2: I know. Can you imagine making a phone call to Cara saying, hey, you need to come into my work and have a chat with HR?
1: HR like, wants to see you.
2: She would be like, oh, about what? Honey?
1: You meet this, you meet the big security guy. I just love you guys. Name Stu. That's unbelievable.
2: Oh, man, that's crazy.
1: Salacious stuff.
2: Yeah.
1: I mean, we're sort of on the edge of it here at Nova as well.
2: Well, yeah.
1: Your boss who's in a relationship with producer Lucy, who's not here right now, she's in Melbourne, but I tell you what.
2: God.
1: The amount of times you sort of knock on the door, it's shut. Yeah. You just hear this.
2: Yeah, I know. But what they don't understand is it's like a glass situation, though, so we're all seeing them macking on.
1: Hey, guys, it's double-sided, all right? We can see in. Just kidding. It's
2: just
1: strictly
2: joking.
1: Professional. The boss is actually in the room right now, too, by the way.
2: Oh, God, and the daggers.
1: Gosh, the daggers are quite intense.
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0: when you've got to go, like you go to the theatre or the movies and you've got to go past people.
1: Yeah.
0: And you go, oh, am I putting my bum in their face or am I putting my crotch in their face?
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1: Do you?
0: You're not going crotch. Hey. You're walking through like a really tight section and, you go, and they're sitting.
2: 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Hang on. 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
1: Yesterday, I enjoyed a Sunday lunch with my mates. Now, this is very rapidly become a bit of a Sunday tradition once a month.
2: What time's lunch on a Sunday?
1: Oh, yesterday it sort of was maybe we ate about 2 o'clock.
3: Perfect.
1: Yeah, 2 o'clock, 2:30.
2: I would do a 2 o'clock arrival.
3: Oh, no, it blows out. You're
2: it's
3: not
2: like
3: eating.
2: A late lunch,
3: no,
1: we did a little pre-drink, you know, sat around.
2: So what time did you get there?
1: Bit of a charcuterie.
2: What time
1: we got there
2: you?
1: About 1.
2: Oh, yeah, that's
1: about 12:30, 1 o'clock. Sat around and you know, chewed the fat for a bit, caught up. Great group of friends, beautiful couples.
2: What did they cook?
3: Yeah.
1: Okay, so yesterday, it's the host's choice because we've been basically circling around. It's
2: how
1: called
2: many people?
1: Sunday sauce, we call it.
3: Now it's
2: how many people?
1: There can be a few special guests. So, you know, like a few extra. If you're hosting, you can invite a couple of friends
2: so like
1: of your own.
2: Six,
1: so,
2: eight, ten.
1: So there's like, I think there was 10 at the table yesterday. And the hosts, Elliot and Em, decided to do a barbecue, which was great.
3: Smart.
1: So
3: 10 people.
1: Nice little sort of Weber barbecue at the back. Salads, some beautiful duck fat
3: potatoes,
1: which are beautiful. Steaks. And then it was, you know, we all sort of brought a dessert or two just to...
2: Oh, you bring a dish?
1: Yeah,
2: a dessert,
1: yeah. So I brought those beautiful cinnamon scrolls from the shop down the
2: road.
1: Did
2: you bring 10?
1: I brought 6, I think, because they're big.
2: Yeah.
1: So,
2: cut them in half.
1: You know, cut them in half.
3: And there'll be other desserts.
1: Now, the issue being, this is like the fifth, maybe the sixth iteration of our Sunday sauce, which meant the inevitable was coming.
3: Oh, no.
1: Towards the back end of the lunch, it was, guys, whose turn is it to host the next Sunday sauce?
3: Oh, they're off to the cup.
2: It's not this Sunday, is it?
1: Oh, no. It's in 3 weeks' time.
2: Oh, I was going to say, you
1: and
2: can't
1: they
2: do
1: all
2: this Sunday.
1: Looked at me. It's your turn. Which I don't shy away from the challenge. Don't get me wrong. I'm up for the cooking part of it. But the issue is...
2: Question, do you have a dining room table?
1: I don't have anything.
3: How many seats at the bench?
1: 2.
3: Maybe you can do different seating.
2: Wait, will your outdoor oasis be done
1: oasis.
2: By then?
1: It won't be, no.
3: Oh, that could
1: construction have begins well, soon, but...
2: You can't host then. What are you going to do?
1: So I'm after a venue. I'm looking for a venue.
3: No, you can't do a venue. No. If you're doing a progressive
1: event. Well, hang on.
3: No. It's all personal. It's having people to your home. You can't do a venue.
2: I've got a suggestion.
3: So do
1: yes,
3: I.
1: Please. I'm open to suggestions.
2: You could do champagne and canapes and that for starters,
1: yeah.
2: And then you go across the road for a steak to the pub across the road.
1: Oh, and I just pay for the everyone's.
3: What about this? Lean into the backyard renovations about to like begin.
2: Oh, put up a marquee.
3: So do a little marquee, some trestle tables.
2: Bit hard.
3: God forbid, buy a gas bottle for your barbecue that's been sitting there for 2 years.
1: Yeah.
3: And add a little construction theme.
1: Maybe.
3: Like the final
2: everyone
3: meal.
2: Everyone has to come dressed as Bob the Builder.
1: I was thinking maybe just TV dinner style and everyone just eats on their lap.
3: Get
1: on
3: to Temu and buy 10
2: I think
3: stable
2: you make
3: tables.
2: It more like,
3: table.
2: A finger. You couldn't even fit 10 on that couch.
3: No,
2: could you
3: couldn't.
1: Probably not. No.
2: You could have 2 at the bench. You could have 4 at the bench because you could put 2 chairs on the other side. Yeah. 4 at the bench and 6 on the couch.
3: Oh, so it'll look like they're eating in a grandstand.
2: And I suggest you don't invite any extra people.
1: No, I was going to invite you actually.
2: Oh, dear. What's the bare minimum of people? Like how many is in the group?
1: Oh, who are there is 1, 2, 3, 4, 5, 6, 7 of us.
2: Okay.
1: Mm.
2: Well, we can move the couch out and put a table in.
1: Okay.
3: Oh, yes, move the couch
2: out. Move the couch, push it against the wall
1: and
2: we'll bring a couple of trestle
1: tables.
2: Do you
1: know what?
2: Tables.
1: The...

0: we could expand the coastal theme so it can be like a beach barbecue style, you know.
1: On the concrete and weeds out the back.
2: What do you mean a beach barbecue? Are you going to take that disposable barbecue someone gave us the other day?
0: Oh, yeah, that's a good idea. That's a good idea.
2: I would be.
1: So they're dressed as Bob the Builder drinking drinks with little umbrellas in it.
2: What
1: in the middle of winter.
2: What are you going to cook? How are you going to manage this?
0: I was thinking one of my classics. Like a, you know.
1: Chili con carne.
2: Say curried sausages.
0: Apricot gonna... chicken.
2: Oh, God, Grandma, stop.
1: Imagine it's taken to the nursing home. Stop.

0: Jase, Lauren and Clint on Star 104.5.
1: Hey, what is coming up is the FIFA World Cup.
2: Oh,
1: now,
2: I'm
1: people
2: excited.
1: Are excited. Clint, where it's in America.
2: It's America, Canada and Mexico
3: Canada.
2: As well.
3: Mexico.
2: Yeah, it's spread across three
1: around.
2: Nations.
3: You went last time. Was that in?
2: I've been to the last three.
3: Are you serious?
2: Yeah, so I've been lucky, fortunate enough at Channel 9 to go to the last three, but this is the first one I'm missing this
1: week.
3: We
1: were still trying to negotiate to
2: try
1: and get
2: you. Well, we are at lastminute.com.
1: I'd love to
2: Anyone
1: be.
2: Anyone want to send me?
1: Yeah. Seriously, Clint will go. He loves it. Anyway, if you don't love the FIFA World Cup, you might still love some of the music that comes out
2: yes.
1: of it, because we've had some absolute rippers over the years, but the 2026 World Cup sort of anthem mm-hmm. has been released. It's Shakira and Burna
2: she
1: Boy.
2: Back.
1: She's back, man. It's called Die Die. Have a listen.
3: I tell you
1: I
3: what,
1: like
3: straight
1: it.
3: Away, it feels like you've heard it before. Like, it's quite catchy.
1: Well, there's been quite... I mean, she's done a few. Do you remember she did... I quite like that, though, Die Die.
3: Yeah.
1: She... Remember Waka Waka that she did?
4: This time for Africa.
1: This is for the South African one, 2010.
3: Sounds like the trailer of Weekend of Burnings.
2: Oh, we good. No.
3: No, it's no...
2: Was that the World Cup where
1: well,
2: they had
1: I don't think
2: the...
1: you played the best bit there.
2: It's time for Africa.
3: What's it?
2: Here we go. Here comes. Great.
1: I love it.
2: This is the World Cup where they had the vuvuzela.
3: The what?
2: Remember the vuvuzela?
3: No.
1: What's the vuvuzela? Vuvuzela?
2: In the crowd, there were those trumpet things that went.
1: Oh.
2: No.
1: Are they called the vuvuzela?
2: Yeah.
3: Is it the big plastic one?
2: See, Brody, our producer.
3: The big plastic ones used to be able to buy at the Royal Show.
1: Did they only have them at that World Cup?
2: Yeah, just that World Cup, and they drove football fans wild.
3: They used to have them at the league in Brisbane.
2: Yeah.
3: And then people start hitting each other with them. Our rugby league crowd.
1: That's why I can't have nice things in Brisbane.
3: They never disappoint.
1: Now let's go to the 2014 World Cup in Brazil. This was Jennifer Lopez and Pitbull. They did We Are One. Olé, olé.
2: I mean, anything with Olé in it seems to work for a football crowd. Jenny,
1: Dale. Dale, Pitbull. Okay, and then there was 2002 World Cup, South Korea and Japan. This was Anastasia.
3: It's no El Mato Love.
2: No. Was she wearing the shades?
1: It is worth keeping in mind that these songs, they're actually, when they release the FIFA song, the funds raised go to the FIFA Global Citizen Education Fund. So they try and raise $100 million by the end of the tournament.
3: Jesus.
1: But you cannot beat
3: this is the best.
1: Which was 1998, Ricky Martin, Cup of Life.
3: That was a banger.
1: That was the best one by far.
2: We're gonna celebrate. See? Olé, olé, olé again.
3: Yeah.
2: Just chuck Olé in and it's a winner.
3: Yeah, that's a good point. That's a good point.
1: But you know what? I quite like the 2026 version.
2: Yeah, I like
1: this year. I think we're about to hear a lot of Die Die. And Die Die is also in English, Japanese, French and Spanish. And it actually means come on, come on.
3: Well, Die Die. Come on, come on.
1: Yeah, I like it.
3: Where was the one you were live from?
2: Qatar.
3: That's right.
2: Yeah, in my hotel room.
3: Yeah.
2: Which looked a little jail-like.
3: What was a little hostage video when you uploaded the Zoom?
2: it was just...
1: But the World Cup must just be like such an amazing vibe.
2: Extraordinary.
1: Which is the best?
2: The Brazil World Cup, you know, football in Brazil, it's in its purest form. So that was by far the most enjoyable.
1: Question. Does everyone feel quite united or is it...
2: Obviously, fiercely competitive,
1: but on the ground.
2: I mean, the party scene. Whew, fantastic.
3: Couple of flares.
2: Not so in Qatar. That was... weren't so many parties.
1: Different. It was so hot as well,
2: wasn't it? Oh, it's hot.
5: As petrol prices in the southeast close in on record highs, premium unleaded is now
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1: Some people are calling it the wedding of the year. Happened on
2: really?
1: The weekend.
2: Sorry?
1: We're talking about Tyson Fury, who, correct me if I'm wrong, Brody, was once the world heavyweight champion, boxing.
2: Yep.
1: His daughter, mm-hmm. Venezuela.
3: Her name's Venezuela.
1: Her name's Venezuela.
3: What a beautiful name.
2: Strong name.
1: Venezuela Fury.
3: What a beautiful name.
4: Venezuela Fury. Oh, that's good.
1: Venezuela Fury is 16 years old.
3: Wow.
1: And she got married on the weekend. She walked down the aisle to that song.
3: So married with parental consent, it must be added.
4: Yes.
1: Now, I didn't even know you're allowed to get married at 16. Like, you can only just get Instagram
3: as long as your parents, sign your permission form. You're okay.
1: In Australia?
3: You're good to go. In Australia,
1: because this obviously wasn't in Australia.
2: You're right.
1: You can't
2: post
1: get married at 16.
3: Yeah, you can.
1: What on earth? Really?
3: With parental consent, you can.
2: Really?
1: Come on, Mum and Dad. You're only just allowed on the internet these
2: days. My son's getting married in 4 years.
1: Yeah.
2: Yeah, no.
1: Well, if he did get married in 4 years, he probably would walk down the aisle to something like,
2: that's a good point.
1: Like that. So she walked. That was her wedding song. She walked down the aisle. Now, Venezuela Fury walked down the aisle in a lace fishtail wedding dress made with imported Italian lace, a 50-foot train, and white Crocs.
3: Good on her.
2: Crocs.
1: Crocs. She wore Crocs.
3: I mean, nothing screams comfort on your wedding day.
1: It just goes from bad to worse, doesn't it? I don't know. I think being 16 is by far the worst part. The Crocs are equally as horrific. I mean, at 16, she said, I didn't want sparkles. I didn't want a 100-meter round perimeter dress. I didn't want to look like my big fat gypsy wedding.
2: No,
1: but I've got
2: Crocs.
1: A massive 50-foot long train and white Crocs.
3: Venezuela Fury.
2: Say it's a little bogan.
5: Bogan wedding.
2: Yeah, I would,
1: but also at 16, you probably can't walk in stilettos yet. She hasn't.
3: No.
1: She hasn't got the mileage got that we had of wearing stilettos up and downstairs in nightclubs when we're 18 and 19 and 20.
3: Now, back in my Channel 9 reporting days, I got sent on a story. It was a big scoop. It was an exclusive, in fact. There was a wedding, let's say in the east of Melbourne.
2: Yep.
3: And the bridesmaids' dresses did not arrive on time, so they decided to walk down the aisle in black tracksuit pants and Betty Boop thongs.
1: That's amazing.
2: Wow.
3: That was a story on the 6 p.m. news, Jase.
1: Gee, it must have been a
2: busy
1: big
2: weekend.
1: News day.
2: Big weekend.
1: Betty Boop thongs.
3: Yeah.
1: So they were just taking the Mickey.
2: Oh, they loved it.
1: Do you think they were thrilled?
3: I think they thought it was quite bougie.
2: You know what doesn't belong at a wedding?
3: Chic
2: denim.
3: In any case.
2: No. I've got a strong anti-denim.
3: Have you got an experience?
2: I've been to several weddings where people rocked up in denim.
1: What, turned up?
2: Matching denim, like jackets and jeans.
1: Oh, like a Canadian tuxedo.
2: Yes.
1: Justin Timberlake.
3: They read the memo, tuxedos, and they're like,
1: I've got a Canadian one.
3: A double denim.
2: Guys.
1: My friends was a bridesmaid in a wedding, and the bride made them all wear these hot pink silk dresses, like fluorescent pink, and they had cutouts around the belly button with diamantes around the edges.
3: Fantastic.
1: And they had to wear diamantes in their hair.
3: Brilliant. Mm. Brilliant.
1: And they all had to pay for their own dresses, and they were about $1,200 each.
3: I love
2: with
3: that.
2: Even with the cutout.
1: Yeah.
2: 13, 24, 10.
1: The cutout.
2: Have you been to a bogan wedding?
6: It was actually my niece's wedding.
1: Uh-oh.
6: Didn't even have alcohol, and we had all paper plates and plastic knives and forks.
1: That's all right.
7: After we had the meals and everything, at the end we had a prawn boat. So a fake cardboard boat came out covered in prawns with waiters dressed as sailors.
1: Prawns?
2: What? Why? Prawns? Why?
3: I quite like the sound of the prawn boat.
1: The prawn boat?
3: Yeah.
2: Prawn boat.
3: I love prawns.
2: I do like a wedding where like Macca's or cheeseburgers will roll out at like 11 o'clock. Yeah. You know what I mean?
3: Not for mains.
2: Not for mains.
3: That's bogan.
2: We're getting nuggets.
1: Oh, nuggets and caviar. Chicken nuggets and caviar are a real bougie thing at weddings.
2: Are you kidding me?
1: Chicken nuggets and caviar.
3: Yeah, with caviar.
2: Can you just get the nugget raw dog, like without the caviar?
1: You can get that drive through on the way home.
2: Right, okay.
1: Can't request your own meal at a wedding, Dale.
2: 13, 24, 10 is our number. Have you been to a bogan wedding? Someone's going to walk away.
1: I kind of love it.
2: Yeah, so do I. As long as it's not mine.
1: They can't all be bougie and the same.
3: They still do the business on the leg.
2: Sorry?
3: What's the the thing that the brides have.
2: Oh, the gala.
1: Oh, the gala. Oh. Now, I saw a video the other day.
3: I think they do, don't they?
1: The bride was sitting on a chair with obviously her garter on her dress, and the husband was a mechanic or something, and they put him on the, you know, that wheelie board that they go under cars, and he wheeled under
3: the dress.
1: Under her dress.
3: No. And did he get
1: and
3: the teeth up?
1: And it was under the dress, and then he came out with it.
2: When they've got it in their mouth, I'm like, not great, 13 24 10 is our number. You can remain anonymous in case it was like a close family member.
1: What about that other guy that called before? It was my niece's wedding.
2: Yeah, maybe remain anonymous. Have you been to a bogan wedding? Star

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1: We are talking Bogan Weddings.
2: Bogan Weddings.
1: I think anytime there's an electric guitar.
3: Well, yeah. Some of the vehicles can be quite boganic as well.
4: Yeah.
3: People arrive in and on. And
4: elaborate too.
1: I love
4: it.
1: So we're
4: talking about this because Tyson Fury, who is the former world heavyweight champion boxer, his daughter got married. Her name is Venezuela Fury.
3: She wore
4: a Crocs to her wedding.
3: Yes, and she did.
4: She walked down the aisle to the notorious B.I.G.
3: And a train which was quite excessive.
4: Long. Yeah. She said she didn't want to have a big fat gypsy wedding. Mm. But she did want the 50-foot train.
3: Look.
4: And you know what?
1: Good on her.
4: You do
3: it's
4: you,
3: It's your day.
4: You do
3: it's
4: it
3: Venezuela's
4: you
3: big day. So you know what? What Venezuela wants, Venezuela gets.
4: I love a touch of Bogan at a wedding. 13, 24, 10. If you have had one or you've been to one or been invited to one.
1: Let's go to Ashley.
5: Morning.
4: What happened?
5: I had a wedding at the start of the year and we received an email with a very strict dress code where it was like pants, ties, suit jackets, long dresses, all of that. Beautiful venue, turned up, and the dinner was pizza on napkins.
1: What? I love pizza.
4: I love pizza too. It was a pizza wedding.
3: What, they just opened cardboard boxes full of pizza and you just tucked in?
5: Yeah. Yeah, so all the pizzas come out on this big table in their boxes. And you went up and you got your pizza off with your napkin.
4: Pizza. Wow. Look, the pizzas and the napkin, that's hard when you're in a ball gown. Mm. You need to be sitting to eat.
1: They do that thing where they tuck the lid under the box.
4: Not everyone can do that.
3: How did it go down, Ashley?
5: I think everyone was shocked on the fact it was very hot. We were up in a tuka, very hot.
4: And you still had to wear full suits.
5: And jackets. Yep. Mm. And then, so they were already not happy about that. And then when they received pizza for dinner, they, didn't go down that great. after a few drinks, it was all right, but yeah.
1: I think if they just came out and went, look, we're going casual, you don't have to wear the suit.
3: I think it depends on the pizza as well. If it's a nice, capricosa or something.
1: Oh, it's got to be a wood-fired job. It can't be a Domino's.
3: Exactly.
4: It would have been a Domino's up in Chuka, 100%.
1: It would have been, but you need to, you want it to look...
4: I don't mind a Domino's.
3: Oh, same.
1: Little cheesy crust, nothing says...
4: Oh, I hate cheesy crust.
1: Oh, okay.
4: That's just a terrible invention.
3: Especially at a wedding.
4: You didn't invent it. You don't need to be so offended.
1: No, but just the passion.
4: I hate cheesy crust.
3: It's too much cheese.
4: Bogan. Cheesy crust is
1: Bogan. You're calling my son a Bogan.
4: Yeah, sure am. Loud and proud. Any fan of a cheesy crust is a Bogan, including your son.
3: How are we?
6: Good. Congrats, Clint, on your name in the show.
3: Thank you, Shelby. I appreciate you. Tell us about this Bogan wedding you went to.
6: Yeah, we went to one. It was in a lovely local park under the rotunda at the park, and then the reception followed at the local dining establishment called Smorgy.
4: That's amazing.
6: Yeah, very classy. Seen the bride line up with every other patron
3: at the salad bar.
1: They didn't book it out.
6: No, we lined up and got a table like everybody else.
4: Oh, my gosh, that is amazing. Or was it their shout or no?
6: Yeah, it was actually. And the good thing is the marriage outlasts mortgage, so that's a good thing.
4: Well, that's a good thing. Now, was she getting it? Was she cinnamoning her own donuts?
1: Yeah, did they do speeches?
6: No speeches, but we did enjoy the free ice cream. I was a kid at the time, so that was great, the endless ice cream.
1: Can you imagine being there just for dinner with your family and then a wedding rolls in?
4: And a bride gets up and starts making
3: also,
4: a speech.
3: Imagine when you're doing...
4: Why are you just sitting there eating your frog in a pond?
3: What about when you're doing your budget and you're like, usually it's like, $120 a head, it's $12.99 a head. It's all you can eat.
1: That's awesome.
4: Is it booze at Smorgies? Surely that wasn't included.
3: I think you could order.
4: You have to buy a bottle of wine or something. Yeah.
1: I wouldn't say Bogan, but one of my wife's cousins came to our wedding. Now, he's a musician. I think he used to do guitar for Limp Bizkit or something like that. Very talented guy. But he rocked up at our wedding and he's got the long hair. He looks like a rock star.
4: Oh, yeah?
1: Yeah.
4: What's wrong with that?
1: No. Everyone was like, who the hell is that? Looks like a rock star rocking
3: up at
1: the wedding.
3: Was he performing?
1: He wasn't performing, but he had the vest.
4: You're saying his outfit was Bogan?
1: It stood out compared
4: to... Okay, so the phone topic we're doing is, did you go to a Bogan wedding and now you're backtracking and you don't want to say he's a Bogan?
1: I didn't say it. It was a Bogan.
3: He's a Bogan, yeah.
4: All right.
3: Cool. I would say it.
4: So he turned up looking like a Bogan. But the wedding wasn't... So he was underdressed for a formal wedding.
1: I would say that.
3: So was this your wedding?
1: Yeah.
3: Oh.
4: Oh, at your wedding?
1: Yeah.
4: Oh, who was it?
1: Her cousin.
4: What's his name?
1: Finbar.
3: Finbar.
4: His first name is Finbar.
1: Yeah.
3: Did he grab
4: Finbar the rock star. Good on ya.
3: Did he get the garter when you threw it?
4: Not from his cousin.
1: I thought you meant from my wife.
3: No.
1: Like, that's his cousin.
3: Not with his teeth. No. Because someone catches it inevitably.
1: I don't think
3: did you do a garter?
1: I think we did a garter.
3: Oh, didn't you?
1: No.
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1: Man's made a huge impact on my son. Is Felix's basketball coach.
2: Mm-hmm.
1: Now, go with me here. Vince Crivelli is his name.
2: Mm-hmm.
1: He is the chief operating officer and head of basketball operations for the NBA.
2: Mm-hmm.
1: So he knows what he's doing.
3: Mm-hmm.
2: He was formerly the NBL.
1: Yeah.
2: Yeah,
1: so,
2: and Melbourne United.
1: Yeah, our former
3: and
1: CEO.
3: And now he's the what? CEO of the NBA.
1: Chief operating officer and head of basketball operations.
3: So at the NBA.
2: He's a big dog.
1: Big dog.
2: In America.
1: Oh,
3: in
1: NBL.
3: America.
2: NBL. Oh, it's the NBL.
1: Sorry.
3: Oh, NBL. I was going to say in America and he's coaching under 12s.
1: NBL. I always get that.
2: That's
1: okay. So he is the coach of my kids' basketball team.
3: Yeah.
1: Very good. Commands the court.
3: Yep.
1: Just really good with the kids.
3: Mm-hmm.
1: Knows when to call timeouts, knows all the routines.
3: Well,
1: all that
3: he should if he's working for the NBL.
1: Yeah, but very impressive. Like taking them to a whole new level. Yep.
3: You're saying better than just like having a random dad.
1: Oh,
3: coach.
1: Yeah.
3: But like, is he too serious?
1: No, he's great.
2: So,
1: and he's really good with the boys, teaching him, you know, just how to be good lads.
2: So has he got them winning, has he?
1: Yeah. Like we've had some good wins and stuff.
2: Oh.
1: And then on the weekend, I got to the game a little bit early. Vince rocked up. All the boys are there. I'm like, you got this, Vince, yet again. All the boys
2: look up to
1: him.
2: You're encouraging the coach with ample experience.
3: I think he's like, I know. I don't know if you've read my bio, but I'm the CEO of the NBL. I know what to do. Thanks for the pump up, Jason.
1: That's when he looked at me and said, hey, I've got to travel overseas for 3 weeks. Are you right to step in and coach the team?
3: Oh, no, we've done this dance before.
2: No, I don't think so.
3: Did you say no?
1: I said, of course, I'd be happy to help. The fear on my son's face was like, oh.
3: No, Dad. No, but there's people like, far more equipped. Do you even know the rules?
1: Most of them.
2: Yeah, but all that.
3: No, that's not enough.
1: No, I'm going to coach with another dad, Cam, who's a PSO officer.
2: Oh, yeah.
3: Does he know the rules?
1: No, he said he's going to start getting anxiety from about Wednesday ahead of the game.
2: So for all that headway you've made, it's like one step forward and 10 steps back.
3: I mean, you can't even cope with doing that. Remember last week you had the rant about having to do the scoreboard? What would you rather do, scoreboard or?
1: Oh, I'm happy to do scoring now.
3: Yeah, no, there'll be enough. If you just say, put it out on the WhatsApp, on the group chat. Hey, guys, Vince is away doing actual big basketball business. Anyone keen to coach?
2: Can I just, you know.
1: You're offering.
2: No. Can I just get you to give us a bit of your Ted Lasso style?
1: Get it out of the corner.
3: Not before the game. Like, how do you pump the boys up?
2: So you've arrived at the Cusack or whatever you call it. What's it called?
1: We played at Carnegie Primary.
2: Carnegie Primary. Yeah. What a place to be. You've arrived.
3: And so we're all
2: the kids
3: here.
2: Are there.
3: Hi, Coach Jase. We're so excited.
2: Coach Jase.
1: Yeah,
3: Can I play in the middle?
1: No, wait.
2: Do you put that Believe sign up?
1: No, wait. Oh, I'm going to have to go to Rebel and buy one of those clipboards with the whiteboard.
2: Oh, yeah.
3: I'm sure Vince has got a bag full of equipment.
1: He doesn't use equipment. He just, you know. I'll be like, all right, guys, gather around. We're here to have fun, but we're also here to win.
3: Yeah, that's good.
1: Dig deep. If you're tired, dig deep. Leave nothing on the court.
2: Mm-hmm.
3: Yeah, that's good gear.
2: What about tactics, coach?
3: What position am I playing?
2: Tactics.
1: You're going to play up near the ring.
3: Okay. Are there positions in basketball?
2: Oh,
1: Yeah.
3: Okay, well, you've convinced me, and I know nothing
1: around.
3: About basketball.
1: We're all going to get involved.
3: Yeah,
2: How many players on the court one time?
3: Five.
1: I think six.
3: Oh.
1: No, you're right. Yeah, she's right. Fine.
3: Even I know that.
1: Jimmy, get off the court. There's only supposed to be five.

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1: 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Come on, Matt. 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
10: 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It is Adam here with you and Gina and Maddie. They'll be back in just 30 minutes with more free fuel to win in Beat the Pump. 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

0: Snow at 4.5. For your Tuesday, the 19th of May, as we are counting down till your faves, Gina and Maddie, are back. And being a Tuesday means the cheap seats are back on your telly tonight on Channel 10. So the cultural correspondent from the show and also host of Big Brother, Mel Tresina, will be hanging out, giving us Mel's Hot Minute. And while we wait for Gina and Maddie to return, more music varieties on the way next with some Sonny Federa, DOD and Poppy Bascom's Think About Us.
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0: home of Gina and Maddie for breakfast, but also your home of winning free fuel. Yep, we've got the most amount right here on the Central Coast. So you keep it locked because we are playing Beat the Pump. We're going to start filling up your car. You just got to know when to yell stop before it overflows. Whatever it stops on, though, you will win. Gina and Maddie are back next with another chance for you to play Beat the Bump with them this morning. And then we continue it all day while you work and for the drive home too. First though, we'll check your roads. Update from the newsroom. Then it's time for Gina and Maddie.
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2: Traffic heading up towards Newcastle, getting a good run this morning. From Morisset to Beresfield, it's a 25-minute northbound trip on the M1 Pacific Motorway. Southbounders getting from the Hawkesbury River Bridge to Brooklyn are doing so in just under 15 minutes. Making good time on the Central Coast Highway through West Gosford and Carryong towards the M1. Pretty easy out of Woi Woi so far as well for both Woi Woi Road and Brisbane Water Drive. Getting vaccinated this winter is the best way to protect yourself and others from serious illness, especially if you're 65 and over. So talk to your GP or pharmacist about getting the right vaccines for you. Rain today, heading for 20 degrees. I'm Tim Govis. That's the latest. Central Coast traffic on Star 104.5.
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16: Rain today, a top of 20 degrees. Good morning, I'm Susie Thompson. A 47-year-old man has been charged with 3 counts of murder after the bodies of a woman and 2 children were found at a home in Sydney's southwest. Officers were called to Campbelltown after a 000 call from the home just before 8 last night. Acting Superintendent Michael Moroney says a 46-year-old woman and 2 boys aged 12 and 4 were found dead inside.
17: All 3 persons sustained significant injuries and it was a particularly violent crime scene.
16: A man and baby have died and 3 others have been injured in a 3-vehicle crash in Sydney's west. A sedan and van collided head-on at Kemps Creek, with police told the sedan had been involved in an earlier crash with a ute. A male front seat passenger of the sedan died at the scene, while a 15-month-old boy died in hospital. A 25-year-old woman is in a critical condition. The 21-year-old man driving the sedan, a learner driver, and the 45-year-old man driving the van escaped with minor injuries. Several drivers have been fortunate to escape serious injury after a spate of road accidents across the coast. A car left the road at Central Mangrove and ended up in bushland yesterday morning. The driver suffered only minor injuries. There was a crash on Cullens Road at Kingcumber, which saw a vehicle end up on its side. No one was seriously injured. And an incident last night at Canwell saw traffic on the Pacific Highway impacted. But again, those involved escaped serious injury. Updating sport, and Peter Stirling and Boyd Cordner have been inducted into the New South Wales Rugby League Hall of Fame. 65-year-old Stirlo played in the first State of Origin 3-0 series sweep for New South Wales in 1986, while 33-year-old Cordner captained his state to back-to-back series wins before retiring in 2021. And a group of 11 leading men's tennis players, including Alex de Minaur, is pushing for Sam Groff to get a senior role at Tennis Australia and at the Australian Open. SMH The Age says the hunt for a successor to Craig Tiley is close to an end. Groff reached a world ranking of 53 before retiring and taking up politics. He resigned as the Victorian Deputy Opposition Leader earlier this year, triggering a by-election.
5: Central Coast weather.
16: A marine wind warning for strong winds today. Some rain about, up to 10 millimetres for Gosford, heading for a top of 20 degrees. Sunny tomorrow, a top of 20. Some showers to return on Thursday and Friday. Right now, it's 16 degrees at Gosford on Star 104.5, the home of Gina and Maddie for breakfast.
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3: 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I hope you're gearing up for a great day, being safe out there on the roads. Speaking of being out on the roads, we got more free fuel with Beat the Pump again today, and another golden ticket to go along to Central Coast Comic Con. But before we do any of that, we need to do this.
19: To get that brain firing and warmed up for the day ahead, here's Gina's 5:30 quiz.
20: Okay, boys, I've decided to go a bit harder today.
3: Ooh.
20: Pabs, are you ready? Are you focused?
21: Born ready.
3: He won yesterday.
20: Yeah. Okay, so I'm stepping it up.
21: If you counted the scores over the last 2 weeks, I am on fire.
20: Especially count, because on Friday you weren't here and Jess won.
21: Yeah.
20: For you.
21: I'm about 4 from 6.
3: You just made that up.
20: Maybe 2.
21: No, more than that.
3: No,
21: Monday, Tuesday and Friday.
20: Okay, 3.
21: And Monday again.
20: Yeah, let's try for today as well.
16: 4 from 6, how good's that?
3: I'm slipping. You know what it is? It's because I'm putting all my attention and effort into Are You Smarter Than a Former Pastry Chef on a Wednesday. I'm letting the team, a.k.a. me, down on 5:30 quiz.
20: And you're building Pabs up.
3: Oh, no effort going into that.
21: And I'm doing this while I'm doing social media. It's incredible.
20: The multitasking going on in here.
21: Two phones going.
3: Yeah, that's not because of social media, mate.
20: Here we go. Question number one.
3: You drive around a black Audi on the weekends just doing drop-offs.
20: Which American rapper's real name is James Smith?
3: Oh. Matt.
20: Yeah, Matt.
3: Oh, rapper. Shivers.
21: Yeah. James Smith.
20: I told you it was hard today.
21: It's not Curtis. It's not
3: Marshall. That's 50 Cent. Yeah, James Smith. Oh, okay. No. No, because... no, I'm out. I don't know.
21: Can I have a guess?
20: Yeah.
21: Is it P. Diddy?
20: No.
3: No, it's Sean Combs. And we're not allowed to talk about P. Diddy anymore.
20: It's LL Cool J.
3: Oh.
20: Would you have got it? Okay.
3: Ladies love Cool James is what LL Cool J says. So James Smith. Ladies love Cool James. I should have not known.
20: Ladies love Cool James. Yeah. That's very cool. What is the name of the oil produced by human skin?
21: Have I?
20: Yes.
21: I've got no idea. Oil.
3: Extra virgin. No, Pabs.
21: I have no idea.
3: It's just you.
21: No idea.
20: Okay.
3: No, I was going to say lanolin, but that's from sheep. That's from sheep. I've got nothing.
20: It's sebum.
3: Beg your pardon? It's
20: S-E-B-U-M. Okay.
3: I didn't know women produce sebum as well. I thought it was just men.
20: Good ahead, gold. Have I gone too hard? Okay, here's another hard one.
3: That's usually where sebum comes from.
20: When did Australia celebrate its bicentenary? Matt.
3: 88.
20: Yes, you are correct. Okay, are we up to a tiebreaker, do you think?
3: Not yet.
20: Okay. I've chosen the hard page today. Here's another really hard one.
21: All right.
20: Are you Googling a friend to ask for help? You need to focus. He's on his phone texting his mum. Okay, what do entomologists study?
3: Entomologists.
20: What do they study?
3: Entomologists. Matt.
20: Yeah.
3: Insects?
20: Yes!
3: Thank you very much. It's all over. Done and dusted. All right.
20: Did you like them hard or do you want me to go easy again tomorrow?
3: No, I like the hard ones.
21: Yeah.
20: Okay. I'll mix it up tomorrow.
3: Back into the tunes right now. This is new stuff for Olivia Rodrigo. Drop Dead for your Tuesday morning here on Star 104.5. It's Jenna and Maddie with you. 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

0: Dana and Maddie on Star 104.5.
1: When it rains, that means the mozzies might be making their way into your house. And that high-pitched whine, yeah, that one? When you hear that at 2 a.m., your whole body goes stiff. And here's what's actually going on. Hi, Matt. You tense up and you go, oh, are we going to turn the light on? Are we going to try and find it?
2: I haven't heard the word or said the word stiff since I was probably like 14.
1: But you do. We lie there deciding, all right, are we going to turn the lights on and get out and find it? Or are we going to hide under the covers all night?
2: You got it, because it's just going to annoy you. And then you think it's gone and then
1: Yeah, yeah. Well, here's why they buzz. Yeah, you're just slapping yourself in the face hoping it's going to land on your face.
2: Or just grabbing it air, thinking, yeah. Yeah, got it. No, I missed it.
1: And the one of you that gets it's the real hero. Mm. Well, if this is why they buzz, it's not a choice. It's just the sound of the little wings flapping at a high speed like your car makes a noise when you drive. She can't help it. And yes, only females feed on blood. Males aren't interested in you at all. You're just dinner. But when they're buzzing, it's like a little love song. This is why they buzz, because they tune into each other's little wing beats and harmonise like a little tiny love duet. That's how they
2: bind
1: each other.
2: What if there's only one mosquito? Well, they're calling out for someone.
1: Out in the wild, like when there's
2: what
1: two.
2: What if they're stiff in your room at 2 a.m.?
1: If there's only one, she is just buzzing looking for you. She should, if she could turn off that flapping buzzy sound, she would, because then we wouldn't know she's coming, but right. She can't turn it off. It's there permanently. But that's how they find each other. It's like a little love song. So they harmonise with each other and then she finds the male. But it's always the girl looking for you. If there's one in your bedroom, it's always her, and she just wants your blood. And she's already found her love outside, and she's inside your bedroom for dinner. You're welcome.
2: There we go.
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4: Some wet and slippery roads this morning, and of course some fog about as well. That's affecting traffic coming up Woi Woi Road from Woi Woi through to Karyong. The Central Coast Highway making good time onto the M1 Pacific Motorway. Trouble-free down the motorway link from Doyleson at this stage as well. Northbound is on the M1 maintaining a steady pace, 25 minutes from Morisset to Beresfield. Southbound is on the M1 getting from Brooklyn to Warunga in under 15 minutes. 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Rain today, a top of 20. I'm Tim Govers. That's the latest. Central Coast traffic on Star 104.5.
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1: Talking about the unwritten laws that exist in the world. Over the weekend, magic round in Brizzy with my lad, and then we're flying back yesterday. And the unwritten law is that if you have the middle seat on a plane, you get both the armrests. The person who has the window has the window. That's already a bonus. And they've got the armrest on the left there or the right, depending what side of the aisle they're on. And then the aisle seat, you got the aisle, you get the leg room, you get the ability to get up and down whenever you want. So you just have that one armrest. The person in the middle gets both because it's the worst seat. And then we're going through a few others, like, you know, if you drive past cows, you've got to tell everyone in the car that you've driven past cows. You don't, you know, play your phone calls or music in public on loudspeaker. You don't propose at someone else's wedding. And the wave when you go past roadworks or let people in. Vanessa's on the line in Bensville. Hey, Ness.
2: Good morning, guys. How you going?
3: Good. What's your unwritten rule?
2: Well, I've got a few. But this is a big one. Mm-hmm. So if you borrow my car, if I lend you my car, you do not lend it to anyone else. No one else drives it.
1: Yeah, correct.
3: Absolutely. Okay. Yeah.
1: You got more, Ness? Do you want to rattle off a couple more?
2: Yeah, but when you lend my car to someone, I lend it to my niece, and then she lends it to someone else, and they smash my car.
1: Yeah.
2: No. So that's out. No one else is driving my car ever again.
3: No.
1: Okay.
2: Right? I've got another one.
1: Yeah, go on.
2: Here's another one. If you borrow my clothes, please do not put a smoke hole in it and give it back to me.
1: Okay. This sounds a little bit more like therapy for you, Vanessa. You're just getting through a little bit of trauma, mate. But, that's a fair point. Also, if you borrow money from someone, pay them back straight away. Don't make them chase you. Yeah. Right? That's the other one as
4: well. Can I say something just on the car thing?
1: Yeah.
4: Because I think if you lend someone the car, you can't then blame that person if something goes wrong with the car.
1: No, because you've lent it to them.
3: But you know what you have to do when you return that car? Fill it with petrol.
4: 100%.
3: Yeah. Unwritten law.
1: I reckon we should bring back offering to pay petty money when people give you lifts as well. I know it's only a thing when you're a teenager. You want some petty money? You got some petty money? I'll give you $5 to give me a drive. Yeah. Offer some petty money.
3: Petrol.
1: Yeah,
3: petty
1: money.
3: Not petty cash.
1: No, petty money.
3: Well, it is petty cash, actually. Yeah. Petrol cash.
4: I got nothing off Gina the other week when I drove you.
1: Yeah, no surprises, mate. Yeah. You can see how big her new house is after renovations. There's a reason.
4: Just give me a golden guitar.
1: Let's go to Springfield. Morning, Lee.
5: Good morning. How are you?
1: Good, mate. Let's add to the list an unwritten rule of life.
5: Okay, so when I'm walking down the footpath and someone's coming towards me and we're not sure whether we're going to run into each other, I always go left, like if you're driving on the road.
1: 100%.
3: Absolutely. And the other thing is don't stop because, you know, if you've got people walking behind you and you just stop, they can run into the back of you.
1: Ben's in Woongarra. Morning, Benny.
6: Hey, legends, how you going?
1: Good, mate. Commiserations about your Roosters on the weekend, mate.
6: Okay, I've got two now.
1: Okay. Just moved on. Okay, yep. What's an unwritten rule, mate?
6: Okay, so first one is do not have a conversation with someone in the middle of a shopping aisle while people are trying to get past and do their shopping.
1: The worst. Yep.
6: Yeah. And second rule is do not kick a man while he's down, Maddie.
1: Sorry. Mate, I did say commiserations, mate. I wasn't rubbing it in, but geez, I tell you what, the Cowboys look good. And Sam Walker, holy moly, if he gets a maroon jersey after that performance on Saturday night, the Blues are shoe-ins.
6: Well, I think, exactly, go to Blues.
1: Yeah, sorry, Ben. I won't keep talking about your Roosters being terrible. Let's move on. Let's do one more.
3: We got Janine and Lizaro. Hello, Janine.
7: Hello, guys. How are you?
3: Good. Tell us, what should we not do? What's the law?
7: Just never touch a pregnant woman's belly.
1: Yeah.
3: Oh,
1: 100%.
3: Why? It's tempting,
1: though. Why do people do it?
7: I don't know. I watch some people and I just think, would you touch them without it?
1: Yeah.
7: I don't normally go up to people and rub their belly and say, hey, how you going?
1: Oh, you know what I'm going to do today, Janine, around the office? When handsome Adam comes in, I'm just going to walk up to him and say, hey, mate, how's your weekend? And then just rub his tummy.
7: Rub his belly, yeah.
1: See how that goes.
3: You might get some good luck, like rubbing the belly of a Buddha.
1: That's amazing. Hey, everyone who got on air with us goes in the draw to win what this week, Jenna Jeffries?
3: You go in the draw to win Words and the Waves Festival experience for and three friends.
1: Good stuff. Thanks, everyone. Also, another one, which I witnessed the other day, which had my kid in a conniption. If you get into the lift with kids, let them press the button. right? If you're an adult, let the kids press the button. Don't be a party pooper because it's going to ruin a parent's day, okay? Oh, I got that off my chest. Brilliant.
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8: A little bit of fog over Woiwoi Road in parts, affecting traffic coming up from Woiwoi towards Carryong, but the M1 Pacific Motorway, not too much fog at all, actually. It's a clear run. If you're heading south to Sydney, expect that to take less than 15 minutes to get from Brooklyn to Wurrunga. Northbounders, a 25-minute trip from Morisset to Beresfield still. 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Rain today, a top of 20. I'm Tim Govers. That's the latest. Central Coast traffic on Star 104.5.
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17: Right, today, a top of 20. Good morning, I'm Susie Thompson. A man has now been charged with murder after two children and a woman were found dead inside a home in Sydney's southwest. The bodies of the boy, aged 4 and 12, and a 46-year-old woman were found at Campbelltown. A man's been charged with three counts of domestic violence murder. Acting Superintendent Michael Moroney says it was a confronting scene.
18: Whilst I can't give you specific information regards to how they passed, what I can tell you is all three persons sustained significant injuries and it was a particularly violent crime scene.
17: There are calls for New South Wales to introduce a US-style night court to stop people from being held needlessly overnight in police cells and to free up cops to fight crime. The head of the police union says it's time the judicial system caught up with the modern world. They want 24/7 access to a magistrate to alleviate some of the backlog in people waiting for a hearing. And Tuggerah Lakes Police are meeting with community members in the food court of the Lakehaven Shopping Centre this morning. The Coffee with a Cop event is an informal get-together with no agenda or speeches. It provides an opportunity to ask questions, voice concerns and get to know local police. It's being held at the Fortune Cafe and Grill at 9 this morning. Updating sport, and Peter Stirling and Boyd Cordner are the latest inductees into the New South Wales Rugby League Hall of Fame. Both were awarded the honour at the True Blues dinner at the Star last night. James Tedesco admits he wasn't sure he'd ever play Origin footy again before getting the call-up from Laurie Daly for this year's series opener. And Magic Rounds delivered both on and off the field for the NRL. 6.5 million people tuned in to watch games across the weekend, making it the most watched Magic Round of all time.
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17: A marine wind warning for strong winds today. Some rain about, up to 10 millimetres for Gosford, heading for a top of 20 degrees. Sunny tomorrow, a top of 20. Some showers to return on Thursday and Friday. Right now, it's 16 degrees at Gosford on Star 104.5, the home of Gina and Maddie for breakfast.
1: Morning, Coasties. Hello, 6 o'clock club. How are we doing this Tuesday, the 19th of May, wherever you are across the coast of ours? I hope you are gearing up for a good one. We could make it a hell of a lot better because your chance to win free fuel again today with Beat the Pump. We got a golden ticket to go along to Central Coast Comic Con. And I just wonder how long I ignore it for, because he will be so committed to the bit that he'll have to leave it on until I actually reference it. Now, for those of you playing at home, producer Pabs is in the studio with Jay and I. And he's wearing, I don't even know if I want to do it. He's wearing a Spider-Man, full Spider-Man mask with glowing eyes. And you've never looked better, Pabs. Is this your costume for Comic-Con, is it?
15: I'm thinking about it. I can barely hear and I can barely see. So you have to do it really loud today.
3: Oh, my God, Pabs, he just... So he's got his headphones on over the top of his Spider-Man mask. He can't, he can't really hear.
1: It's basically like a motorbike helmet with a full face mask that goes all the way over his head.
15: And I feel like if I hang upside down, Jess will kiss me, so I think it's all good.
1: If you hang upside down in that, you're going to lose circulation.
3: I'm worried he's not going to be able to get it off.
1: That would be amazing. Someone bring in the sunlight soap. We got to lube him up.
3: Spider-Man mask. He can't really.
1: It's basically like a motorbike helmet with a full face mask that goes all the way over his head.
15: And I feel like if I hang upside down, Jess will kiss me, so I think it's all good.
1: If you hang upside down in that, you're going to lose circulation.

0: National Day is it's National International Chocolate Devil's Cake Day. So indulge in the devilishly delicious experience of a rich chocolatey devil's food cake. With its velvety texture and heavenly aroma, one bite will send you straight to dessert heaven. Now I looked up, why did they call it devil's food cake? So apparently in the 20s, they thought it was so intense, that chocolate flavour was so intense and its colour was so dark. It was something devilish. That's how it got its name, apparently. Have you ever made a chocolate devil cake, Matt, basically?
1: Probably in my TAFE days.
0: Yeah, it's a bit out of fashion, but today's the day. If that's your thing, you should eat one of them. In pop news, pop star... Oh, this is incredible. Pop star Shakira has been awarded an astronomical payout after being acquitted in her years-long tax fraud case. Not only is the Grammy winner being reimbursed for the $89.4 million fine imposed in 2021. She's also getting an additional sum to cover fines and interest. It's been reported that the songwriter will receive more than $97 million.
1: Gosh, not only do her hips not lie, her accountant doesn't lie either.
0: She's got a good accountant, don't you think? Wouldn't we
1: Thanks,
0: all love
1: Pads.
0: To get our tax
1: Appreciate
0: back.
1: The support on that one, mate.
0: And locally, the Smith family launches its winter appeal, aiming to raise $8.2 million to support the charity's various education programs. 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You can go to thesmithfamily.com.au to donate. That's lovely. And that's the top three things you need to know for today.
1: Also, someone who spent a lot of time on the Central Coast living here got inducted into the New South Wales Blues Hall of Fame overnight, the great Snorky Peter Sturlo Sterling. So congratulations to the great man for getting in there. Well overdue, I reckon. Let's get back into the tunes. And as you know, I get the keys to the music library at this time every day. And we're going to be joined by a friend of the show from the Cheap Seats, which is back on the telly tonight, Mel Trasina, who got to hang out with these guys side of stage. She had a real moment with them. She's going to tell us all about that. But why not get the lead single from their third studio album, King Size, on the wireless right now. This is Five with Let's Dance on Star. Morning.

0: Let's Dance are in the country over the weekend doing a series of shows just down the M1 in Sydney. And a little later on in the show, we're going to be joined, as we are every Tuesday, by the Cheap Seats, Mel Tresina, who got to hang out with Five and her inner teenager lost her mind. She'll tell us all about that. Also on the way, we are going to do a Beat the Pump, your chance to win some free fuel. Yesterday on the show, Christy had a chance to walk away with $281, but she did not beat the pump. She let the pump explode. So will you be greedy or will you just stop it when you reckon you've got enough fuel in your car? We'll give you that chance a little later on. Also, back by underwhelming demand, Gina's Tech Tuesday.
1: Come on. That was popular. People learn stuff.
0: We learned what the lights do on the top of your iPhone when it's you're looking at your screen,
1: because
0: what
1: people,
0: the coloured lights are.
1: People were worried that that was the phone listening and recording. People were worried about that.
2: I'm going to be honest. I actually have been wondering that. Like,
1: see?
2: When you talked about it, I was like, you have actually solved something that I was wondering.
0: No, well, no. There was no solving, because when we got to the part where we needed to solve it, it was like, all you need to do is go to the control center to disable those things. And then it was like, oh, okay, so how do we get to the control center?
1: What?
0: Don't know. So it was a little tease. It was almost like the lap dance of Tech Tuesdays. It's like, you know what, I'm just gonna rub myself with you a little bit of information. And just as you get to need to know what to do, I'm going to leave you and say, give me some money.
1: Well, we're going to work that out today. And I've got something else really interesting for you too. I mean, Trevor, what was his name? Who needs him?
0: No, he's dead to us now.
1: You've got me. That's all you need.
0: And today, that guy,
1: that brilliant human. Now, we need a moment for your jumper. I know that you've worn this once before, but I feel so happy with this. Is it
0: my Pink Pony Club shirt?
1: Oh, it's beautiful, because it's country as well. You've got a cowgirl riding a horse, and it's pink.
0: Don't look too carefully because it is a cowgirl riding a horse, but it's also like a novelty jumper as well. So, Pink Pony Club. It's a Chapel Roan jumper.
1: I love it.
2: Is this the rugby jumper?
0: This is the one I wore to, it was AFL, mate. I know you and your footy codes, you can't handle it, but it was to Ziggy's AFL training. And when I thought I was dropping my daughter to musical theatre, so I thought I was wearing the right sort of fit to drop someone in musical theatre, but then I ended up having to do the footy training. And all the boys started calling me Pinky. So it was really good.
2: I can see why. I mean, it does radiate up to the face, like with the lights on as well.
1: His face is
2: very pink as well.
0: That's just me. I've just got a glow, mate.
1: You look gorgeous. I love it.
0: Thanks. Yesterday, what did you guys get up to? Anything exciting?
1: Oh, my exciting day, my garage saga continues, which I'm going to tell you about a bit later on. But I decided, Rod and I went out to Bunnings and we bought a big, you know those great big heavy shelves you put in the garage that can carry a lot of weight, and they're made of steel, metal, and you got to put them together. It comes in a box. Tried to put that together on my own. I gave it about 20 minutes and I gave up. It's so hard. Have you ever tried to put one of those things together?
0: That's what Airtask is for.
1: Oh, I should do that. Oh, so hard. I had to quit. And I'm a tiny bit better at that than Rod. So can you imagine the two of us?
0: The thing I know is that I'd love to have a crack at it, right? But I just know it's going to cost me more in the long run, because something's going to go wrong. All I do is just walk around with a stud finder and putting it on my chest going, found one. Found one. When it comes to hanging up shelves, I'm like, you know what? There's people who are much better at it than me, and there's no point in me having a crack at it. Like, I'm not going to get my mate Josh, who is like the best landscaper going around, to come and make my kids' birthday cakes, right? There's no point in doing that. But he can come and put a retaining wall up, because there's no point in me doing that, because I know it's going to be terrible.
1: Yeah, and you can just let your fingers do the walking. And look up them. Do you remember those ads? Let your fingers do the walkie so you could find the phone number in the Yellow Pages. Does anyone remember Yellow Pages?
0: Yeah.
1: What I heard at the beginning of that conversation, Maddie, was you said, I'll give it a crack, and that means you might come to my house after the show and just give it a little crack. Have a go. That's what I heard.
0: That's the last.

0: just might need to back an umbrella today because it is raining, team. Plenty of showers across the coast today. 16 degrees in Gosford right now. It's Gina and Maddie here with you. Get on air with this week and you'll go in the draw to win a Words on the Wave festival experience. Now, this is kind of like a writers and book lovers festival that's happening here on the coast. The tickets you win for you and three friends include an evening with Brian Brown. I don't know what that means. Like, I'm sure that just means you get to sit and listen to Brian talk. When someone says an evening with someone, it sounds a little bit more, but just an evening with Brian Brown, which would be incredible. Ebb and Flow Poetry Slam and access to your choice of author talk. So sitting around listening to some authors talk, including the incredible Osher Ginsberg. So if you'd like to win that, all you need to do is get on air with us this week. Like Trish from Marty has just done. Hi, Trish, how you going?
1: I'm good, thanks. Yourself?
0: Really good, mate. What can we do for you?
1: I'm just ringing up to let Gina know that I've just moved and I've just put 3 to 4 of those shelves up myself so I could come and put hers up for her.
2: Oh, have you?
1: Did you? Once you've sort of got the knack of it, they actually become quite easy.
2: Oh, if you're good at that sort of stuff. What I found was, by myself, like I'd put one end together. Like I put the feet on and then I got the bottom thingy done. But then when I went to put the next one, the standy uppy bit, the other end of the bottom thing would come apart. Do you know what I mean?
1: Yeah, absolutely. I've just sort of worked out a pretty good knack for that. Like just lean two of them up on the wall and then... Yeah, and then just sort of go around. Okay. Yeah, then they all start standing up. But it gets easier the more practice.
0: Okay. Trish, add some like country music tax on this and come around and charge Gina a fortune and make some money on it, mate.
1: Absolutely, yeah, because I'm the handyman in my house, or the handy woman.
2: Are you?
0: Yeah. You know what? We'll get Gina's people to talk to your people and we'll see what we can work out. And just for getting on air with us, you're in the draw for that Riders on the Waves Festival tickets, mate. Congratulations. It's Gina and Maddie here with you on Star 104.5. Let's see how the roads are holding up.
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4: The M1 Pacific Motorway making good time for northbounders. 26 minutes from Morisset to Beresfield right now. The southbound trip on the M1 from Brooklyn to Warunga is taking 15 minutes. There is a little bit of fog about, not on the majors so much, but there's fog over Woi Woi Road between Woi Woi and Carryong. Bit of fog around the Ridgeway near Lisro and Holgate as well. Getting vaccinated this winter is the best way to protect yourself and others from serious illness, especially if you're 65 and over. So talk to your GP or pharmacist about getting the right vaccines for you. Rain today, 20 the top. I'm Tim Govers. That's the latest. Central Coast traffic on Star 104.5.
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0: Cardigans, Loveful, off one of the best, if not the best, movie soundtrack of all time, Romeo and Juliet. Baz Luhrmann's Romeo and Juliet. 6:25 on Star 104.5. Gina and Maddie with you. Gina's Tech Tuesday coming up just after the 6:30 news, and we will do Beat the Pump again, your shot at free fuel. But we're just talking about it before when Trish from Marty called in that everyone who gets on air with us this week goes in the draw to win a Words on the Waves festival experience for yourself and three friends. So it's an incredible writers' festival happening here on the Central Coast. And I thought to celebrate Words on the Waves, I could just lean into a little bit of book club. And, G, Pabs, you want to play along? I'm going to read out some titles of books. And you just need to tell me whether these are kids' books or adult films. Okay, so... Let's go with this first title, The Uranus Experiment. The Uranus Experiment. Is that a kid's book or is that an adult film?
1: I think it's a kid's science book.
2: I haven't read or watched this one. kid's book.
0: Well, you'd both be incorrect. It's a three-part adult science fiction film from the 90s, which apparently has a famous scene that was shot between two stars in zero gravity. Okay, let's go on to the next title. Kids book or adult film? Hookers and Blow Save Christmas.
1: Well, I'm going to say adult film for that one,
2: yes,
1: because
2: definitely.
1: Of the stars' names.
2: Adult.
0: Hookers and Blow Save Christmas is an adult film? Well, yeah. You'd be wrong because... Tom Transport is stuck in a snowdrift with all the presents for the town Christmas party. It's up to Hookers the tow truck and Blow the snowblower to make their way through the snow to save the day. It's a heartwarming story of friendship and helping out that is perfect for kids. It's going for $14.99 on Amazon at the moment if you're interested. Okay, next title. The Muffin Muncher.
1: I've got to say that's a kid's book, The Muffin Muncher.
0: Pabs?
2: adult movie, I think.
0: Well, Gina, first points on the board to you because it's a muffin-munching dragon that changes the fortune of some muffin-making villagers. It's a 1974 book by Stephen Cosgrove, which later got republished as The Muffin Dragon. Don't know why. It's original. You can still buy a copy of The Muffin Muncher from 1974 on Amazon for $165. It's a limited edition because of, obviously, it getting republished. Okay, let's go with another title. What about Pink Prison? Pink Prison.
1: Well, I'm going to say that's an adult film.
2: Oh, I'm going to go kids' book.
1: Haven't seen it.
0: Cheetah Jeffries, you know you either know your adult films or your kids' books. It's a 1999 adult film for women directed by Danish director Lisbeth Linkhoff. Okay.
2: What was it called again? What was it called again?
0: Pink Prison.
2: Okay. Good to
1: writing that down.
0: Not on the work computer, mate.
1: Oh, safer on the work computer.
0: No, an alert goes straight to our IT department if anything unsavoury gets searched. We'll get going. We've got two more. Why not? The Day Amanda Came.
1: Well, I think it's going to be a kid's book.
2: I think it'd be a lovely story about a kid going to school or moving or
1: something. Yeah,
2: like
1: yeah.
0: Oh, points for both of you. I'll give you both a ding, both a double ding for that one. Step back to the 1970s children's fiction with The Day Amanda Came by C.T. Reeves, a gentle faith-leaning story of friendship, change and quiet challenges. You can get that for £4 online now if you're interested. And the last one. Oozing for My Lord.
1: Well, that's got to be a movie.
2: Has to be.
0: It's a book by Betty Carroll and Heron Love, published in 2007. This small book is about how the author wanted to be filled so much with God's love that it simply oozed out of her. She said God gave her the title for the book even before she began writing it.
1: Thank you, Jesus.
0: There we go. That's it. The word oozing. God, that makes me feel uncomfortable. 104.5,
3: Central Coast traffic. The M1 Pacific Motorway making good time for northbounders. 26 minutes from Morisset to Beresfield right now. The southbound trip on the M1 from Brooklyn to Warunga is taking 15 minutes. There is a little bit of fog about, not on the majors so much, but there's fog over Woi Woi Road between Woi Woi and Carryong. Bit of fog around the Ridgeway near Lisro and Holgate as well. Getting vaccinated this winter is the best way to protect yourself and others from serious illness, especially if you're 65 and over. So talk to your GP or pharmacist about getting the right vaccines for you. Rain today, 20 the top. I'm Tim Govers. That's the latest at Central Coast traffic on Star 104.5.
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11: Rain today, a top of 20. Good morning, I'm Susie Thompson. A man's been charged with three counts of murder after a woman and two boys were found dead in a Sydney home. Police say emergency services were confronted by a particularly violent scene at Campbelltown, where the bodies of boys aged 12 and 4 and a 46-year-old woman were found. A 47-year-old man will face court today. A 15-month-old baby boy and a man have been killed when the car they were in crashed into a van in Sydney's West last night. Police were called to Kemps Creek just after 10:30, where a learner driver had collided with a ute before slamming into a van. A 25-year-old woman was also critically injured. Both drivers escaped with minor injuries and have been taken to hospital for mandatory testing. Emergency crews were kept busy on the Central Coast yesterday with a number of incidents on our roads. They included a car leaving Wiseman's Ferry Road at Central Mangrove and ending up in bushland. No one required transportation to hospital. There were no serious injuries reported after an accident on Cullens Road at Kincumber, which left a car on its side with significant damage. And again, serious injuries were avoided following a crash on the Pacific Highway at Canwell last night. These incidents all coincide with National National Road Safety Week, Coastie's being told to take extra care and drive to the wet conditions. And the Royal Australian Mint has unveiled a three-coin set commemorating Australia's involvement in World War II. The coloured 20-cent pieces honour the forces who fought across the Mediterranean and North Africa in 1941 and the launch of women's wartime services. Updating sport, and Homoli Olakau'atu is vowing to take his destructive NRL form into the State of Origin arena. The Tongan wrecking ball's been recalled for the Blues after leading Manly's resurgence under Kieran Foran. And the AFL Giants have reportedly offered captain Toby Green a three-year contract extension that could see him paid more than $2 million. While Zach Merritt again wants out of Essendon, Footy Classified reporting the former Bombers captain who tried to leave last year is again looking to move.
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11: A marine wind warning for strong winds today. Some rain about, up to 10 millimetres for Gosford, heading for a top of 20 degrees. Sunny tomorrow, a top of 20, a shower or two on Thursday. Right now it's 16 degrees at St Hubert's Island on Star 104.5, the home of Gina and Maddie for breakfast.
12: Gina and Maddie.
0: Thank you very much. Sue's in the newsroom. Imagine having Homoli Olakau'atu running at you and your job's to tackle him. Absolutely no thanks. Hey, still to come, just after 7 o'clock, our pop quiz is back. Your chance to win yourself a golden ticket to go along to the Central Coast Comic-Con, which is going to be an absolute ripper of an event this Saturday. And also, we're doing Beat the Pump, giving you free fuel here on Star 104.5, here with G and I, and all day while you work as well. But coming up next, what do you got for us, G?
13: Oh, look, I've got Gina's Tech Tuesday, and I can't wait to share with you something very interesting about space and AI.
0: We'll do that straight after this. Sombers 12 to 12. Right now it's 16 degrees in Long Jetty, 637. Jenna and Maddie right across the coast on Star 104.5.

0: Still digging that. Sombers 12 to 12 here on Star 104.5. Hanging out with Jenna and Maddie. Appreciate it. Hey, look, I did say we're going to do the pop quiz just after 7, and you can win yourself a golden ticket to go along to the Central Coast Comic Con. The way it works is it's like last person standing. There's 5 questions, and all you need to be is the person answering question number 5 right to win the ticket, right? So I'm going to tell you the answer to the first question right now. It's red pill. Right, red pill is the answer to the first question. So make sure you're listening just after 7 o'clock if you want to get that secret little advantage.
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2: So last week I did Gina's Tech Tuesday for the very first time. It was very popular, Maddie. Back by popular demand. And I left you hanging with a week-long hook of how to get to the control centre. And you know what I thought would be best for people listening along at home, Maddie, is if you and I both get our phones out and we walk through it together. So, Maddie, I'd open my phone first, right? And then...
0: Jesus, I can see your font from here.
2: And then would someone listening, not me, go to settings, that little silver one, or... And would the control centre, like if people
0: didn't
2: know...
0: Are you telling us or are you asking for help from someone in their car right now?
2: We're working it out together if there's anyone who doesn't know. So would you go to the little silver settings thing? Is that... Or would we suggest to people to do it a different way, do you think?
0: This isn't Gina and Maddie's Tech Tuesday.
2: Okay, so I'm going to go into settings and I think I'm going to... You know what I'm going to do? Oh, this is what you do. Go to search and look for control center, and there it is. There you go. That's your answer for last week. Just go into, and then you can customize your control center. You can swipe down from the top right edge to open the control center if you need to do that quickly.
0: Oh, yeah.
2: Oh, look at that.
0: Now,
2: hey.
0: But now I'm in control center. I can't actually do anything in there.
2: Oh.
0: Can you do anything in your control center? All I can do is turn off and on access within apps.
2: Yeah.
3: And reset
0: the control center, which will reset your control center to factory default. Isn't that scary?
2: Yeah. No, don't do that.
3: Well, next week, Gina, tell us.
2: Yeah.
0: Actually, what we have to do.
2: Okay, that's next cool. week. But
0: all right, part by part.
2: I do have something very interesting for this week.
0: All right, so you've talked it up.
2: You know, everyone's using AI now, like ChatGPT and Siri and all of it. Well, all of that runs on massive computers crammed into giant warehouse buildings called data centers. And see, I just thought that was just magic. But they run 24/7 and they chew through insane amounts of electricity and water.
0: So much water
2: to keep
0: is used.
2: It cool,
0: Every time you put a prompt in to one of those AI devices, you are using liters and liters of water.
2: Are you kidding? Thank you for the adding to my story, Maddie.
0: Sorry, maybe it is Gina and Maddie's Tech Tuesday. I'll sit back.
2: No, I like how you know lots of stuff. So you've got to think of it like AI is a very hungry brain and the data center is the building that it actually lives in with all the water and the electricity to keep it cool. Now, here's the thing. Nobody wants one of those buildings near them. So a huge survey showed that 71% of people are opposed to having one of those big buildings where she lives.
4: Those NIMBYs.
2: Guess what they're talking about doing? Google and SpaceX are apparently in talks to just launch them into space instead. So it would be up there. Wouldn't be anyone's neighbour. Trouble-free. Rent-free. Aww.
0: Katy Perry might say it every now and then.
2: She might. No neighbours, no power grid drama, just vibes and satellite. Apparently, Elon Musk has been pushing this idea, which is wild because he's currently in a court battle with an AI company. But that's a whole nother Tuesday. I don't know if I know any more about that stuff. But I taught myself something then that I didn't realise every time you go to ChatGPT and use AI that it needs to come from somewhere. I just thought it was in the cloud. I thought everything was just in the cloud and I don't even know what the cloud is.
3: Can I just say something? Because Matt, you might not be able to see this from your side of the desk, but Gina is taking her Tech Tuesday part very seriously. She's got the mobile phone.
2: Yeah.
3: And then her sleeves is a little bit rolled up. She's got 2 trackers on. She's got her Apple phone and her Whoop on the same arm. It's like a kid with those, you know, those strap-on things that they
2: just... Yeah, I can't let go.
0: Or someone who's, or someone's broken out of an asylum and they haven't taken off the bands yet.
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5: Roadwork is scheduled to get underway this morning at Saratoga High Street between Kapala Avenue and Brooklyn Road. Crews are setting up about now. They're due to work from 7 until 5.30 this afternoon. There'll be lanes closed in both directions. Right now, the M1 Pacific Motorway, a little wet and slippery this morning, but making good time. 26 minutes from Morisset to Beresfield for northbounders. Southbounders getting from the Hawkesbury River Bridge to the North Connects Tunnel in 15 minutes. 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Rain today, a top of 20. I'm Tim Govers. That's the latest. Central Coast traffic on Star 104.5.
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0: that. Sabrina Carpenter. House tour here on Star 104.5. That's the first play in breakfast. You might have heard it across the day here on Star, but it's the first time we've spun it, and I absolutely love it. And there has been no confirmation, but there are three dates set aside at Kudos Bank Arena in November that no one has booked out, and Sabrina Carpenter hasn't been to Australia yet, and there are whispers that those three dates could be for her, but we're just going to have to keep watching that space. Let's just bunch into a little bit of News Tuesday, I reckon. Gosh, a few extra little ding-ding-dings on that one. This is where I've just gone through some of the news in the last couple of days and just beeped out a pretty important word to see if you two know your news. Let's have a go.
1: As households look for ways to save and make some extra money, there's one opportunity many are overlooking.
2: Millions of are sitting idle in Aussie homes when they could be worth some cash.
0: Millions of what are sitting idle in Aussie homes when they could be worth millions? What are they?
3: I want to say backyards.
4: Backyards?
0: Because millions of backyards are sitting idle in people's homes.
3: Because of the whole backyard granny flat thing that's going on at the moment. Maybe. I'm not sure.
0: Pabs?
4: Or vintage coins.
0: Ooh, you're a little closer.
2: Millions of old phones are sitting idle in Aussie homes when they could be worth some cash.
0: Old phones, you can turn your old unused phones into extra cash. They sit in drawers, retain trade-in value, or can be sold directly. Even broken devices or very old models can be recycled for money. Next one.
1: Australia's leading heart experts are recommending be used to help reduce heart attacks and strokes.
2: It's building pressure on the federal government.
0: What is it? I know Rod would like me to say vanilla slice, but what is it?
3: Oh, is it an Apple Watch?
4: Strong cup of coffee.
1: Australia's leading heart experts are recommending weight loss drugs be used to help reduce heart attacks.
0: Ozempic. Not only are your heart going to be good, you're going to be slim as well. Let's go with this one.
2: It was promised years ago. Tonight we can show you what Sydney's will look like.
1: It will be all electric, promising quieter.
0: What is it?
3: Buses.
0: Oof. Perhaps.
3: Or the bus depot or the buses.
4: Yeah. Oh god. No one. Yeah, I'll go with that.
3: All electric. Electric.
2: It was promised years ago. Tonight we can show you what Sydney's next ferry fleet will look like.
1: It will be all electric, promising quieter, cleaner trips, but a regular service could be some time off.
0: Electric ferries, not until 2028, I don't reckon. And let's go one more.
5: In the tiny suburb of Greenwich, more locals are signed up to perform than anywhere else in the Southern Hemisphere.
3: Oh. Well, I think with the music that came with it, Zumba classes, because it made me feel like it was kind of an upbeat story.
4: Pickleball.
5: In the tiny suburb of Greenwich, more locals are signed up to perform CPR than anywhere else in the Southern Hemisphere.
0: Stay alive, stay alive. Yeah, there's an app that there is where you can identify people who are within your area who are trained in CPR. So if you're having an incident or an episode, it'll alert that person if they're nearby that someone needs help and might need CPR before the emergency services can arrive.
3: Isn't that fantastic? And did you put your hand up, Pabs?
0: That's the guy. Yeah.
4: Well, I am trained. And when they said, do you want to go on the app? I'm trained.
3: Yeah, but you wouldn't trust yourself.
4: I wouldn't trust myself.
3: Yeah.
0: No. Pabs's first move is just go straight to mouth to mouth. And I was like, mate, not everybody needs it. Not everybody needs it.
6: Central Coast traffic. Quite a steady run of traffic over the Hawkesbury River Bridge this morning, making good time up the hill into Cowan though, and trouble free coming down the Big Dipper towards the North Connects tunnel. It's a 15-minute run from Brooklyn to Wirunga. Northbound traffic making good time up towards Newcastle as well. We've had reports of a couple of fog patches a little around Bar Point and Mount White and in Lisaro over the Ridgeway and in Woi Woi over Woi Woi Road. Getting vaccinated this winter is the best way to protect yourself and others from serious illness, especially if you're 65 and over. So talk to your GP or pharmacist about getting the right vaccines for you. Rain today, a top of 20. I'm Tim Govers. That's the latest. Central Coast traffic on Star 104.5.
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0: Police say they were confronted by a violent scene after responding to a 000 call at a home in Campbelltown last night. A 46-year-old woman and two boys aged 12 and 4 were found dead. Acting Superintendent Michael Moroney says a 47-year-old man will face court today, charged with three counts of domestic violence murder.
1: It appears to be not something that we had on our radar in terms of being known to police, but I can reassure the public that domestic violence is a number one priority for the New South Wales Police.
0: It's been a devastating 24 hours on the state's roads with the deaths of five people in four different incidents. A 70-year-old male pedestrian died last night after he was hit by a car at Bruce. A 15-month-old baby boy and a man died in an overnight crash at Kemps Creek. And two motorcyclists have been killed, one east of Mudgee and the other at Urella on the state's northern tablelands. Police are appealing for help to find a teenage girl missing from Gosford. 15-year-old Ashia Oyat was last seen on Mann Street last Tuesday. She's described as being of African appearance, about 165 centimetres tall, with a thin build and long red hair. She's known to frequent the Gosford, East Gosford, Lisaro and Erina areas. There's a photo of her on the New South Wales Police Force Facebook page, and anyone with any information on the whereabouts of Ashia Oyat is urged to contact Crime Stoppers on 1800 333 000. Updating sport, and Blues fullback James Tedesco says his Roosters teammate Victor Radley is built for Origin. Radley's one of seven uncapped players named in the Blues squad for next week's series opener.
2: Victor's made for Origin footy, the way he plays the game, his brutality, his intensity that he plays with. He's built for Origin footy. I'm so glad he got the opportunity.
0: And Peter Stirling and Boyd Cordner have been inducted into the New South Wales Rugby League Hall of Fame.
3: Central Coast weather.
0: A marine wind warning for strong winds today. Some rain about, up to 10 millimetres for Gosford, heading for a top of 20 degrees. Sunny tomorrow, a top of 20. A shower or two on Thursday. Right now it's 16 degrees at Tacoma on Star 104.5, the home of Gina and Maddie for breakfast.
4: Gina and Maddie.
5: Morning, Coasties. 7:05. Geez, didn't Ebola virus come along and say to hantavirus, hold my beer and get back into the action? Geez, the world's rolling around with some good stuff at the moment, but you know what is good? Here on the Central Coast on Saturday, we have got the Central Coast Comic Con happening. We've got a golden ticket for you to go along. And not only is it one ticket, we got like a double pass for adults, two tickets for kids, or three adults tickets. These are incredible. All you need to do is give us a call right now on 4365 1045 and get involved in our pop quiz, and you could be there. All the money raised and at Comic-Con goes towards youth charity delivering support services to help vulnerable young people and their families on the coast.

0: Britney Spears, Toxic. Probably one of her biggest hits, that one from 2003. Originally offered to Kylie Minogue and she passed on it. And coming up a little later on in the show, we're going to be talking to Jaden Forster, our entertainment reporter, who has got some stuff on Kylie. He's going to be letting us know about new music as well as her new Netflix doco that is dropping very soon as well. But right now,
1: it's a bird, it's a plane, it's Quizzicon.
0: What are we doing, Jenna Jeffries?
2: We are playing a game called Pop Quiz, and all you've got to do is be the last man standing. We're going to ask you a bunch of questions. If you get one wrong, we move on to the next person. And first up is Kylie from Berkeley Vale. Hello, Kylie.
3: Hi, Gina. How are you?
2: I'm good. How are you with your pop quiz?
3: I'm not entirely sure, I'll be perfectly honest.
0: All right, let's get stuck into it. All you need to be doing is answering question number 5. I'll be your quiz master this morning, Kylie. Here we go. Question number 1. I hope you're listening before 7 when I gave the answer as well. Were you, Kylie?
3: No.
0: Okay. All right. That's going to hurt. Unless you know, what colour pill does Neo take in The Matrix?
3: Red.
0: Good job. The cowboy in Toy Story's name is?
3: Woody.
0: Oh, this one's a bit of a spoiler alert. Who was Luke Skywalker's father?
3: Darth Vader or...
0: We'll just take that. Beautiful. Who voiced Shrek in the Shrek movies? Kylie, you were doing so well. Let's go to Alicia in Gosford. Alicia, who voiced Shrek in the Shrek movies? Not gone. Suzanne in Lizaro. Suzanne, who voiced Shrek in the Shrek movies?
4: Was it Mike Myers?
0: It was Mike Myers. All right, this is question number 5 for the win. Oh, Matt from Gorrican is waiting to Bradbury it. How many brothers does Chris Hemsworth have?
4: 3.
0: Unfortunately, Suzanne, that is not right. So let's go to Maddie and Gorrican. Maddie, how many brothers does Chris Hemsworth have?
5: He's got 2.
0: He's got 2. Yeah. Congratulations. You are the Central Coast Stephen Bradbury coming in there at the last minute and stealing it from Suzanne, Alicia and Kylie. But you've got yourself golden tickets to go along to the Central Coast Comic Con this Saturday, my friend.
5: Brilliant. That'd be fantastic. My 17-year-old son is a mad Comic Con fan, so he'll love it.
0: Oh, unreal. Nice. It's happening at the Entertainment Grounds this Saturday, May 23. There are still tickets available from cccomiccon.com.au. But have the best time with your son, Maddie. More tickets to go on the show tomorrow. On the way, we are going to do Beat the Pump, your chance of free fuel, and a whole lot more as we get into Milky and Mulgrave, just the way you are. Morning.

0: 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More Grab. Newcastle DJ doing a remix of that one, Just the Way You Are, here on Star 104.5. Miserable old day out there. Be safe out on the roads. Well, it's rain, up to 15 millimetres of rain across the coast today. It's 16 degrees right now in Erina, and it's only going to reach tops of 19 across the coast. Tomorrow is a little bit more promising. Meant to be a sunny day, a slight chance of shower in the evening, tops of 18. On the way, there is a condiment crime happening in Kingcumber, which I am going to be unpacking and doing a little bit of a deep dive on for you. But what do you got for us next,
1: Look,
0: G?
1: I thought it was over maths, but controversial bride Beck is back in the headlines, and I'm going to tell you why.
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3: Bit wet and slippery out there this morning, but otherwise we're looking good across the coast so far. The motorway link from Doyleson making great time to the M1 Pacific Motorway. A slight build-up at Warnervale along Sparks Road, but certainly no delays. And we're starting to see more and more traffic coming through Lisborough on the Pacific Highway towards Niagara Park. The M1 Pacific Motorway remains up to speed both ways. 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Rain today, a top of 20. I'm Tim Govers. That's the latest. Central Coast traffic on Star 104.5.
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0: That's Pharrell Williams with Daft Punk. Get Lucky here on Star 104.5. I think it might have been like 2007 down at Sydney Showgrounds. Daft Punk. I think they're on the same bill as, gosh, Cut Copy in the Presets. It was the last ever live performance at that time for Daft Punk, and I was there, and I reckon it's in the top five live gigs I've ever been to. 7:23 right now. It's 16 degrees in Gossie and rain right across the coast. Free fuel on the way just after 8 o'clock.
1: Now, this has been floating around on the socials and in all the news, not the news on the telly, but the social news, and I thought Pabs and I were over MAPS because MAPS ruled our life for a period of time there, Maddie, if you remember. We both...
0: Oh, yeah, I remember.
1: we tried to wheel you in unsuccessfully. Well, she's back in the headlines. She was probably the most controversial bride ever, Beck. She's back. So you remember the girls all were beautifully dressed. Like I loved to see what they were going to wear. Some of it, there was a bit too much boozy action going on, but they all looked absolutely gorgeous, in my opinion. They all looked absolutely gorgeous. Well, during Australian Fashion Week, Beck made this claim.
2: Once I was on MAPS, I spent nearly $20,000. I was the only bride on MAPS that bought all my own dresses. Everyone else hired.
1: Well, that's not necessarily true. She did a free hire for her wedding dress from a small company who she promised to tag on her socials, but she didn't, and it was not good. Things quickly escalated on socials when bridal dress hire company Reserved, that's who did her wedding dress, called her out here.
3: I'm the founder of the small business that dressed Beck from Married at First Sight for final vows for free. Beck reached out to me asking if my small business would be interested in dressing her for final vows in return for exposure, content, tagging across her accounts, post-production. As you can imagine, having this business for less than 12 months, this was the most incredible honor. I was so excited. I sent her out every single dress from my collection and just said, please try them all on, pick what you'd like. She ended up picking the gorgeous satin gown, and that's what she wore for final vows.
1: So that was the owner of the bridal shop Reserved. And since that's gone up, her social media following has more than doubled. And fellow reality stars Gia, Jessica Power and Abby Chatfield also piled on, and her Instagram got mass reported. So Beck's Instagram
0: Whose account doubled?
1: The dressmaker, the bridal shop. So she's,
0: and it got reported?
1: No, so Beck got reported because she didn't tag this dress shop, which she had promised that she would do. So a bunch of other influential, you know, reality stars kind of helped mass report her and got Beck's page taken down. Now, Beck, during the show, she used to say, I'm an independent woman. I own a $3 million Adelaide property with, I think she said she only had a $76,000 mortgage or something or other. She spoke about that a lot. She spoke about how wealthy she was and she didn't need a man
0: to
1: pay.
0: What a piece of work. Like to promise to do all that stuff and then not do it is just, not cool.
1: It was not cool.
4: I think she just got so caught. I'm going to defend. I never thought
0: you're going to defend Bow. Here we go. This is the guy who listened to every podcast there was that existed for Married at First Sight. Watched 58 hours of it. Okay, go.
4: The only thing I will say is because she was so controversial, she got dragged through the mud, especially once the show came out. I just think she kind of maybe forgot about all those.
0: Nah. No chance, because I have seen this story. It's been rolling around for a couple of days, and she did tag the owner of this place, but on a small burner account that was a private account, right? Yeah. So she knew what she was doing because she still went on there and tagged it, but she didn't give her any of the credit on the page that had 50,000 followers, where you know you'd link through and then people would see that and go, I really like that dress. Didn't do that. She did on purpose.
1: Why would she? I don't understand why she would have done that. So,
4: and this would have got her good cred as well if she went out, supported a small business, and now the other villains of other series have jumped on board and helped this small business, and Beck's lost out.
1: I know, it's crazy. And Beck also, remember, she lost her job because of going on MAPS, and now she says that her only source of income was her social media, which has been pulled down. So she's feeling pretty sorry for herself. I was a bit intrigued. I thought I was over MAPS, but when I saw this story floating around, I thought, we better work out what that's about. So Maddie, we got you interested for next year yet?
0: Absolutely not.
4: Come on.
0: Free fuel after 8 o'clock.
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7: We've been watching a slow patch on the M1 Pacific Motorway at Mount White. Can't find the cause just yet, but from the Way Station to the North Connects Tunnel, it's a 23-minute trip right now. The Central Coast Highway holding steady through West Gosford and Carryong. Berkeley Vale, a slight build-up for Wyong Road towards Tuggera. Looking clear through Wyong, heading south on the Pacific Highway. 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Rain today, a top of 20. I'm Tim Govers. That's the latest Central Coast traffic on Star 104.5.
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14: A wet top of 20 on the way. Good morning, I'm Susie Thompson. A 47-year-old man has been charged with three counts of murder after the bodies of a woman and two children were found at a home in Sydney's southwest. Officers were called to Campbelltown after a 000 call from the home just before 8 last night. Acting Superintendent Michael Moroney says a 46-year-old woman and two boys aged 4 and 12 were found dead inside.
15: All three persons sustained significant injuries and it was a particularly violent crime scene.
14: The bodies of four Italians who drowned in the Maldives' worst diving disaster have been located in an underwater cave. The group has been found in a cave that was much bigger and deeper than first thought. The body of a fifth Italian diver had already been recovered shortly after Thursday's incident, while a Maldivian rescue diver died on Saturday while searching for the bodies. Australian experts have also been involved in the international recovery mission. Several drivers have been lucky to escape serious injuries after a spate of road accidents across the coast. A car left the road at Central Mangrove and ended up in bushland yesterday morning. The driver suffered only minor injuries. There was a crash on Cullens Road at Kingcumber, which saw a vehicle end up on its side. No one was seriously injured. And an incident last night at Canwell saw traffic on the Pacific Highway impacted, but those involved again escaped serious injury. And at least 100 deaths have now been reported as a result of the Ebola outbreak in Central Africa. The number of cases in the Democratic Republic of Congo has almost hit 400. There are currently no approved drugs or vaccines for this strain of the virus.
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14: Updating sport, and Aussie Alex de Minaur has booked his place in the round of 16 at the Hamburg Tennis Open, coming from a set down to defeat Francisco Cerúndolo. It's a big week for Akil Akon. The Sydney FC striker turned 17 on Thursday, just 2 days before the A-League Grand Final against Auckland. And in surfing, another lay day's been called at the New Zealand Pros.
5: 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Weather.
14: Marine wind warning for strong winds today. Some rain about, up to 10 millimetres for Gosford, heading for a top of 20 degrees. Sunny tomorrow, a top of 20, a shower or two on Thursday. Right now it's 16 degrees at Tacoma South on Star 104.5, the home of Gina and Maddie for breakfast. Gina and
0: Maddie. Morning, Coasties. God, it's miserable out there. Hope you're staying safe out on the roads. Look, I'm about to play Ray, Where Is My Husband? Before we get into that, I saw this rolling around on socials the last couple of days. Thought I'd share it with you. An Aussie couple has gone viral after a pretty unusual way of choosing whose surname they're going to be taking after they get married.
16: What we've decided is that neither of our names are going to disappear. So what we're going to do is we have organised some games where we're going to battle the families out against each other. And the winning family, we will be taking the last name of them.
0: Yeah, they did tug of war. They did like a three-legged race, a potato sack race, a game of mini soccer. It was unreal. Still not sure who's won, but I think there's winners all around in that. It sounds like a very fun wedding to be at. This is Ray, Where Is My Husband? Up next, our entertainment reporter, Jaden Forster.

0: that. Wheatus, Teenage Dirtbag, 7:42 here at Star 104.5. And I know that the Gen Zers and the Alphas, Gen Alphas, have been copying it for their behaviour on e-bikes and all that kind of stuff. You know, the boomers shaking their fist at the cloud, yelling about them. Oh boy, well, we are turning the tables because there is a crime spree happening here on the Central Coast, Kincumber to be exact, and it is the boomers and Gen Xers who are deep, deep in the spotlight of this one. We'll unpack that just after 8 o'clock.
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2: 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It's Post Malone.
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0: As we say good morning to our entertainment reporter, Jaden Forster. G'day, Jaden.
5: G'day, guys. Good morning.
6: Good morning, Jaden. Hey, so new music on the way from Kylie, really?
5: Absolutely, 100%, yeah. So new music, all of course to coincide, or more so I guess to accompany her three-part documentary that drops tomorrow, of course named Kylie on Netflix. Set the alarms, 5 o'clock tomorrow night is when it will be available. So the indication we have, or the assumption being that this music is going to play as sort of the credits roll on the screen at the end of each of those three episodes as part of this docu-series. And I guess, you know, there's no way it's not going to be released in all of the usual ways as well. But I guess another interesting point, Kylie's let slip, or I mean, it's Kylie, so it wasn't a mistake, basically, let's be honest. But Kylie, she's let slip as well. She'll be touring next year as part of her 40th anniversary. So I guess we'll see if that includes more dates here. But yeah, in terms of this documentary, I mean, obviously they're paying big bucks for the privilege, but it's quite rare that somebody like Kylie and her sister, who are both so guarded, will actually sit down and participate in something like this. And Kylie's obviously doing a lot of interviews, and one person that features in the documentary is of course Michael Hutchence. And of course we've seen him as this incredible rock star, which he is or was, but she's kind of sharing this other side, that he was very funny, a very good human, and introduced her to art and literature and the rock star lifestyle. But she says the most sort of important thing he did for her was to teach her that it's okay to be still in that crazy kind of rock star sort of time. So, of course, Michael very much instrumental in helping her sort of shed that clean cut pop persona and get a bit more edgy and sophisticated. So, sounds like there's going to be a lot of good stuff to come out of this three-part doco.
0: Yeah, I can't wait. The song I'm hearing is called Light Up, and it was also written by Chris Martin from Coldplay. So a little bit more meat on your hook there, Jaden. Now, turns out Shakira's hips don't lie. Her receipts don't lie either. Thank you very much. What's going on with Shakira?
5: Yeah, so basically today, acquittal in her tax fraud case. So this has been running for about 8 years. I know, Jeannie, you mentioned the figure earlier. It's a big one, nearly $100 million. She's going to be reimbursed basically for the overturned fines and interest there. So this is, of course, the Spanish tax office ordered to pay her that. I guess the catch is here, there's reports that they are going to appeal and they won't be handing over a cent until that takes place. I guess, as you say there, Maddie, you know, talking about the receipts, that's probably the most important lesson here, really, is to keep those clear and concise records, the receipts, if you will. And I guess evidence is key, basically, anything circumstantial, like a link to basically her boyfriend being in Spain is not really going to cut it at the end of the day when the court has gone through and proven that, okay, records only show, or they can only declare anyway, that she was there for 163 days and not 183 days. That would then trigger you being a resident and having to pay tax. So she's got out of this one with the acquittal. Of course, there was a previous case where she did plead guilty to not paying tax, also in Spain, but these are two totally separate cases.
0: Always keep receipts, Jaden. Oh. Always keep receipts.
5: Always keep the receipts. It'll come back to bite you many times. It'll get you out of the clink many times as well.
0: Absolutely. Thanks, Jaden. That's Jaden Forster, our entertainment reporter. He'll be back next week with the latest on what is going on in the world of entertainment. Coming up just after 8 o'clock, we got Beat the Pump, and then later on, Mel Trasina from the Cheap Seats will be joining us, telling us about her encounter with Boy Band 5.
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9: Checking the M1 Pacific Motorway this morning, and traffic is building up a little through Mount White, but it's still a steady run to Sydney with a 23-minute minute trip expected from the Mount White Way station to the North Connects tunnel. Traffic filling up through Chitaway Bay on Wyong Road towards Tuggerah now, and seeing quite a build up out of Forrester's Beach towards Wombrell for the Central Coast Highway. Fernwood women aren't just strong, they're strong to the core. 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T's and C's apply. Rain today, a top of 20 degrees. I'm Tim Govers. That's the latest Central Coast traffic on Star 104.5.
1: As petrol prices in the southeast close in on record highs,
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0: Taylor Swift's Elizabeth Taylor here on Star 104.5. Jen and Maddie with you. Mel Trusina just around the corner chatting all things Cheap Seats, which is back on the telly tonight. And we are only moments away from doing Beat the Pump again. Your shot at free fuel, right? The mount goes up and up and up. Will you stop before the pump beats you, or are you going to be greedy and let it go? Not one person yesterday across the whole day walked away with any free fuel. Everyone was super greedy and they pushed it to the limit and went home empty-handed. What's going to happen just after 8 o'clock? Well, it could be you, and we'll find out in just a sec.
1: Look, my exciting life, you go away, you do all these fun things. My weekend was cleaning out the garage, and my motto is, you know when you're doing a big, like the big clean? I've got a new motto. If we died, what would Jackie do with it? If you think about stuff like that, if he doesn't even know what it is or what it's for, you chuck it. So I'm doing a great big council pickup this weekend, but they've thrown out old table, a clothes hanging thingy, a pressure washer that doesn't work anymore.
0: So this weekend's a good weekend for the scabs to come past in the van, past your joint, yeah, and just load everything in.
1: Yeah, it was a lot of rubbish. But I found boxes and boxes of photos, just like loose photos. And I threw every single one of them that was, do you know how many photos you have that are out of focus, especially from back before phones were around? And, you know, you'd order your photos at the chemist and you'd keep them because they cost a lot of money. And even though they were completely out of focus, or maybe you weren't even quite in it. And we had all these photos of people, I don't even know who they are, or we went somewhere and I can't even remember where it was. So I've filled three red, white and blue bags full of old photos.
0: I miss imperfect photos sometimes. Everything's so curated these days. It's like everything, you know, oh, hang on, we didn't get it right. Oh, no. And it's always like six or seven attempts at a photo. I miss the one where mum's looking in the wrong direction or, you know, if someone's chopped someone's legs off in one of them or, you know, there's something about the imperfect photos that I kind of miss, I think. Oh, I don't know.
1: Come around to my council pickup.
0: I don't need your ones. I don't need your photos from your past.
1: My mum, when we were still living at home, when mum would take a photo, she'd go, everybody smile, and then as she clicked the thing, she'd go down like that, so she'd always end up with all our photos, no heads. It was just from the shoulders down, because she'd push the camera down with as she click. But yeah, so I threw a lot of those. I found, oh my God, I actually found, this has got a trigger warning with it, I found Rod cutting the umbilical cord of Jackie. I didn't even know we had
0: that. Don't tell me you threw that out.
1: No. I didn't even know we had it. I don't remember having that photo. I found some stuff that I really wanted
0: to keep. Some paparazzi back in the day with a big long zoom lens coming through the hospital window.
1: Honestly, I forgot that we even had that. And there's a real bad photo. I had to chuck this one. When Jackie was first born, we had photos. It was fashion at the time to get photos kind of looked like you're in the nude, all of it. But we had pants on, Rod and I. But even Jackie looks embarrassed. He's a baby. He's like about a month old. He even looks embarrassed. I threw those ones out. They were very, very bad. But I found some great ones that have just reminded me of old times and, you know, some fabulous ones, obviously, we're keeping, like me with Johnny Cash. I found that photo with Kris Kristofferson, Rick Price, Molly Meldrum, Slim Dusty, a whole heap of people. But what I discovered mostly about this hunt through all of our archives of photos was my bad hair. Oh, boy. So, Maddie, check out that first one. That's me and James Blundell. Remember when James Blundell was hot?
0: He's so
1: young?
0: Handsome. Oh, so handsome in that photo. So way out west, where the rain don't fall.
1: He's playing my guitar. That's in 1991. Now, my hair, well, I thought back then in the 90s was the bigger the hair, the smaller the body. I thought really big hair made you look slim. So I've got a spiral perm in that one with James Blundell, and it's very, very teased. Next one down is even bigger hair. That's me with Davy Jones from the Monkees. I actually sang backing vocals in the Monkees when he came out and did a tour. My hair is making me, I reckon, about 6 foot. I've teased it up so high. Now, as you go down, Becky, the next one is with my first band ever, Onyx. Now,
0: every single gentleman in that photo is wearing the thinnest tie you could imagine. It is such a snapshot in time. I'm surprised someone doesn't have a keyboard guitar.
1: They probably really did. We couldn't afford him every show. But that look at my hair and my eyebrows. I've painted on. That must have been fashionable to have really big eyebrows.
0: Big dollars to get eyebrows to look like that these days. They're getting feathering. They're getting eyebrow tattoos. They're getting, you know, blades cut into their eyebrows and then getting ink put in there to make them look like your eyebrows there.
1: Oh my, and I've got, that's your classic, is that, that's 80s hair, like that big teased up at the front, great big spiral perm. I would have used a tin of hairspray on that. I reckon a whole tin. And the worst ever, I would say for us, the worst ever hair photo. I reckon I'm maybe 10 in this photo, tops, and my mum, it's me and mum and dad. Dad's got the real long Elvis Presley sideburns and the Elvis Presley glasses on and a suit and tie with my brother. And my mum and I have got, must have been the fashion, this is 70s, I would think, late 70s.
0: It's giving, like, if I was watching a documentary on Netflix about a cult in America... Definitely. That's what that photo's giving.
1: It's the worst. So it's back when you had a really big fringe, like long hair at the back, and you cut most of your hair into a fringe, and we've blow-dried it perfectly under, like a round, boingy, shiny roll. And mum's got her hair completely blow-dried all under like a round, boingy roll. Oh, my God, that is the most... I can't believe I haven't shared that with you. Don't you share that with... Don't you show anybody that photo, Maddie Baisley. Or any of those, actually. So that's the thing about when you go through your photos, you remember, I made a lot of bad hair mistakes in my life.
0: Want to win yourself some free fuel? Stick around straight after the news with Suze. We're going to do Beat the Pump.
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4: Traffic picking up the pace again through Mount White on the M1 Pacific Motorway if you're planning a southbound trip. And now we're just seeing a little bit of pressure heading over the Hawkesbury River Bridge. From Brooklyn to Warunga, though, it is a 15-minute trip if you're heading south. Delays now coming out of Bateau Bay through Foresters Beach for the Central Coast Highway towards Wombril. The Pacific Highway is slow from Niagara Park heading south through Narara. Picks up again as you make your way through towards Wyoming. This May, the Starlight Foundation is asking people across Australia to dig deep to help make hospitals a happier place for sick kids. Donate today at starlight.org.au. Rain today, a top of 20. I'm Tim Govers. That's the latest Central Coast traffic on Star 104.5.
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4: Rain today, a top of 20. Good morning, I'm Susie Thompson. A woman and two boys have been found dead in a southwest Sydney home in what police are describing as a particularly violent crime scene. The bodies of boys aged 4 and 12 and a 46-year-old woman were found inside the Campbelltown property. A 47-year-old man has now been charged with three counts of domestic violence murder. Nine reporter Jack Hahn says investigations are ongoing.
5: Police say that in somewhat of a strange twist, it was not neighbours, but it was the suspect himself who called 000, officers racing to this quiet suburban street in Campbelltown, speaking with this man, going inside a property and making this disturbing discovery.
4: A 15-month-old boy and a man have been killed when their car they were in crashed into a van in Sydney's West last night. Police were called to Kemps Creek just after 10:30, where a learner driver had collided with a ute before slamming into a van. A 25-year-old woman was also critically injured. Both drivers escaped with minor injuries. A 15-year-old girl is missing from Gosford and police are appealing for help to find her. Achia Oyat has now been missing for 1 week, last seen on Mann Street last Tuesday. She's described as African in appearance with long dyed red hair. There's a photo of her on the Brisbane Water Police District Facebook page, and anyone with any information on the whereabouts of Achia Oyat is urged to contact Crime Stoppers. And Elon Musk has lost his lawsuit against the AI company he co-founded. Musk sued OpenAI and its CEO Sam Altman, claiming the platform had abandoned its founding mission and transformed into a profit-driven AI empire. Musk had been seeking up to $150 billion in damages.
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4: Updating sport, and Homoli Olakau'atu is vowing to take his destructive NRL form into the State of Origin arena. The Tongan wrecking ball has been recalled for the Blues after leading Manly's resurgence under Kieran Foran. And in AFL, the Greater Western Sydney Giants have reportedly offered captain Toby Green a 3-year contract extension. It could see him paid more than $2 million.
2: 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Don't miss it.
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4: Marine wind warning for strong winds today. Some rain about, up to 10 millimetres for Gosford, heading for a top of 20 degrees. Sunny tomorrow, a top of 20. A shower or two on Thursday. Right now it's 16 degrees at Tascot on Star 104.5, the home of Gina and Maddie for breakfast.
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7: Morning, Coasties. Hope you're gearing up for a Tops Tuesday. Still to come, we're going to be joined by Mills Racina from the Cheap Seats. It's back on the telly tonight. We chat to her every Tuesday. She got to hang out with Boy Band 5 over the weekend. And knowing Mel, she'll be very excited about that. We'll hear all about that. Also, there is a crime spree here on the Central Coast. And it's not your conventional kind of crime. It has to do with a condiment of sorts and the suburb of Kingcumber. And we're going to get to the bottom of that before 9 o'clock as well. But I saw this and, oh boy, you want a little bit of nostalgia in your life. Pizza Hut is bringing back the glory days in the US with salad bars, arcade games, those iconic red cups and all-you-can-eat pizza. So they're converting 80 locations back into a classic dining experience with the red roof and the whole lot.
8: That takes me back to my childhood. That's where we'd go on a Saturday night after netball.
7: Oh, party.

You'd have your birthday party at Pizza Hut. I remember getting like all of the Land Before Time dinosaur hand puppets from Pizza Hut and also the Muppet Babies little figurines. I think Mum's still got some of them rolling around. Unbelievable, yeah. So I think there is still one or two in Sydney. I think there's one in Windsor that's still a dine-in one, but geez, it would be good if they brought one back here on the coast. Let's get back into the tunes right now, though. This is Dracula, Tame Impala, and Would You Like to Win Yourself? Some free fuel with Beat the Pump. Well, now is the time to pick up the phone. 4365 1045 is the number. How high will you go?

0: Dracula here on Star 104.5. It is 12 minutes after 8, 17 degrees right now at Lake Haven. Okay, let's do this.
1: Nothing beats the pump like an MG electric car. MG, West Gosford and Tuggerah. It's time to beat the pump.
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0: Oh, yeah. This is awesome. We're doing it. Handsome Adam's doing it. Meg's doing it, giving you a chance to fill up with free fuel thanks to our great friends at MG, West Gosford and Tuggerah. Nothing beats the pump quite like an electric car, and that's where you can get one at MG, West Gosford and Tuggerah. Right now, we're going to say good morning to Jenny. Hello, Jenny.
3: Good morning. How are you?
4: Good, Jenny. Do you spend a lot of money on fuel?
3: I do, unfortunately. Look, I've got a great little car, but it doesn't matter what you do. It doesn't matter how many roof racks you take off, but you still have to use fuel.
4: Does that help?
3: Absolutely not.
0: Oh, wasn't that great advice? Just take the roof racks off. Yeah, thanks. Thanks, government. We really appreciate your support there. Well, we will try and help you out right now. All you need to do is beat the pump. You tell us to start filling up your car in a sec, and you say stop when you are happy with the amount you have got. You can let it go. You can let it go. But yesterday, every single person who did beat the pump missed out. Oh, no. Isn't it incredible? So, Jenny, you have the cue. You tell us when you want it to start filling up the car.
3: Okay. Ooh, let me take a deep breath here. All right. Pump me up.
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3: Stop.
0: Stop. Hey, Jenny, you just got yourself $85 worth of fuel.
3: That's amazing. Look, I'm happy with that. That's a tank of fuel, almost.
0: Okay. Now, Gina and I don't know how far this is going to go. So, would you like to hear... do you want to hear how you could have gone?
3: Well, I know the whole coast wants to hear how far I could have gone, so let's do
0: 100%.
3: It.
0: 100%. Let's go.
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3: Oh, my gosh.
0: Oh, Jenny. But you know what?
3: Geez, I hope my husband's not listening.
0: Jenny, you're better off walking away with 80 odd bucks of fuel than going away empty-handed. Congratulations, my friend.
3: Thank you so much.
0: Stay on the line. Producer Pabs will work out how he can get that fuel into the car for you. He might have to come around and do it himself. another shot coming up after 9 o'clock with Beat the Pump with Handsome Adam. Let's see how the roads are holding up.
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5: The school run is starting to pick up now. We're seeing some pressure through Empire Bay on Empire Bay Drive. And Terrigal Scenic Highway is filling up northbound approaching Charles K Drive. And we're seeing plenty of traffic on Wyong Road from Chitterway Bay through to Tuggerah. 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Rain today, a top of 20. I'm Tim Govers. That's the latest. Central Coast traffic on Star 104.5.
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1: Cyril with Mary Jo, that's still into you. 8:25 for your Tuesday morning. Big congratulations to Jenny, who just picked herself up $85 with Beat the Pump. More free fuel across the day while you work. Adam will have another crack for you after 9 o'clock. Last night, G, I was, I got caught in a vortex on TikTok and on Instagram and on Facebook. It's pretty horrible story, but I got caught going on a deep dive on these Italian divers who got lost diving in the Maldives, and there's so much to unpack with that story. And that's then beautiful. Another one popped up that was a little closer to home, and it's fascinated me. It fascinated me when I first saw it a few months ago, and it's come back again. Now, this is a crime that is very close to home. Avoca Drive, Kincumber is the location of where this crime keeps taking place. Mm. At a venue called Anthony's Seafood and Burgers. They are under attack at the moment by people coming after their chicken salt. Now, they keep putting up CCTV footage of people just pinching the chicken salt off their tables out the front. Oh. And yesterday they put up another one saying, where is it? Here on my Insta. We have another strong contender for the chicken salt steal of the year. I haven't posted the last couple of incidents because I was planning on doing a full compilation at the end of the year, but this one was just too good not to share now. What's fascinating is it's our older customers that are usually the ones asking for plain salt on their fish and chips, yet every single time someone has pinched the chicken salt, it's been from the older generation. Come on, guys, you should know better. What's also clearly not working are the comical signs throughout the eating area. Also, you can see it in this video on the poll saying the chicken salt is being monitored because people are stealing. And people are still stealing it. So there's a guy in a flannelette shirt, a lady in like a beige cardigan, and she is just swiping that chicken salt and walking away with it. So what I thought I would do is this has true crime written all over it. So I'm going to do a live podcast trailer for the Kincumber condiment theft. Kincumber, New South Wales. A quiet coastal town where locals came for one thing, hot chips and peace. But that peace was shattered. At Anthony's Seafood and Burgers, something kept disappearing. Not money, not seafood, not even the burgers. It was chicken salt. Night after night, table after table, the same disturbing pattern emerged. Customers would walk in, order chips, sit outside, and then steal the chicken salt. According to security footage, they already had the chicken salt in their possession, but why were they taking more? And this is where we'd put like a cut of the shop owner from Anthony's in going, yeah, at first we thought it was kids mucking around, but then we checked the cameras and it was boomers and Gen X. Change the music slightly. Retirees, parents, people with sensible walking shoes and pickleball memberships caught allegedly slipping chicken salt shakers into handbags, pockets, and even one suspiciously large Kathmandu jacket. This podcast will ask the hard questions. Let's change the music again. Yep, cool, that's good. What drives ordinary Australians to a life of condiment crime? Is it nostalgia? Is it economic pressure? Or is it simply addiction? And then we put like a montage in there of people talking about their addiction to chicken salt. Former employees speak out, so we'd reach out to some former employees to get their take on it. Locals share their theories. We'd do some vox pops around the Kincumber area, see if people would share their theories. And one undercover producer, that'll be Pabs, he doesn't know it yet, but one undercover producer will risk everything by going in dressed as a giant chicken salt shaker to see if he will even be stolen. And what investigators will uncover will shock the Central Coast. Because every single suspect had one thing in common. They were old. The chicken salt files coming soon. Some crimes leave fingerprints. This one leaves seasoning.
2: There we go.
1: All right, so that's coming soon, maybe to the Star Player app where you get all your pods, a deep dive. But seriously, Stop stealing Anthony's chicken salt. Leave it on the tables for everyone.
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3: From Lisborough, a crawl on the Pacific Highway through Niagara Park and Narara towards Wyoming. Delays on the entrance road from Erina Heights to Erina. And Terrigal Drive, quite busy from Terrigal heading towards Erina also. Sparks Road at Warnervale is a little patchy, but they're making good time. And clear from Doyleson on the motorway link to the M1. 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Rain today, a top of 20. I'm Tim Govers, that's the latest. Central Coast traffic on Star 104.5.
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19: Saying today, a top of 20. Good morning, I'm Susie Thompson. A man is due in court today, accused of killing a woman and two boys in Sydney's southwest. Police say they were confronted with a particularly violent scene after being called to the Campbelltown home. The man was arrested at the scene and has now been charged with 3 counts of domestic violence murder. Police in the US say they're working with the FBI to investigate a shooting at an Islamic centre that they're declaring a hate crime. Three people, including a security guard, were killed in the attack at the San Diego Mosque. Two suspects, both teenagers, were also found dead in a vehicle with self-inflicted wounds. A major win for the McMaster's Beach Rural Fire Brigade Station. Upgrades worth more than $2 million are now getting underway. Terrigal MP Adam Crouch says it will deliver a state-of-the-art station for RFS volunteers.
20: I'm very proud to have been advocating for this upgrade for the past 3 years and very pleased that funding has now been delivered and construction is now underway on this vital community project.
19: And Tugra Lakes Police are meeting with community members in the food court of the Lakehaven Shopping Centre shortly. The Coffee with a Cop event is an informal get-together with no agenda or speeches and provides a chance to ask questions, voice concerns and get to know local police. It's being held at the Fortune Cafe and Grill in half an hour.
11: This weekend, catch local rugby league action with the mighty Wyong Roos. wyongroos.com.au.
19: Updating sport, and James Tedesco admits he wasn't sure he would ever play Origin footy again before getting the call up from Laurie Daly for this year's series opener. And the Central Coast Waves have held the first of three home triple headers this season at Niagara Park. They played seven games and came away with an incredible six wins. The Waves Wheelies wheelchair team had two victories, cementing their place on top of the table. The youth women won both of their games. The senior men also had two wins, while the youth men went down to Maitland.
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19: A marine wind warning for strong winds today. Some rain about, up to 10 millimetres for Gosford, heading for a top of 20 degrees. Sunny tomorrow, a top of 20. A shower or two on Thursday. Right now it's 16 degrees at Tascot on Star 104.5, the home of Gina and Maddie for breakfast.
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1: It's 8:37. We'll get to Big Brother host and Cheap Seats reporter Mel Tresina in just a sec. But just before the news with Suze, I was talking about my pitch for a new true crime podcast that I'm trying to get over the line, something quite close to home that I've been noticing happening quite a bit. In Kincumber, Anthony's Seafood and Burgers on Avoca Drive, people keep stealing their chicken salt, right? They just keep going in there and knocking them off. And it is a very certain demographic that is doing it. Boomers and Gen Xers are just going in there and stealing chicken salt. And as I did my pitch for the podcast, which the tagline was "Some crime leaves fingerprints, this one leaves seasoning," Kim, the owner of Anthony's Seafood and Burgers, was listening along. Hello, Kim.
23: Hello.
1: Hi, Kim. Well, this is the first step of getting you on as part of the podcast. Kim, now, it sounds like something that I made up to do a bit with, but it's actually legit, isn't it?
23: It is, and you wouldn't think it. You would think chicken salt, you know, just normal fish and chip condiment.
1: But people are stealing it. Now, how many shakers of chicken salt have you lost through theft?
23: It would have to be at least 10.
1: What? Jesus. Yep. This is it's a crime wave, Kim, that you're experiencing. Now,
23: it's crazy.
1: And I'm not being, like, ageist with my broad stroke. It's not the teens coming along on their e-bikes just hooning in and stealing them. It is the older generation, isn't it?
23: Yeah, it is. And it's the funniest, because the older generation are the ones that generally ask for plain salt.
24: Oh.
1: And so then after they've ordered the plain salt.
23: Exactly.
1: They're whacking it in the cardigan on the way out.
24: I can't believe in broad daylight. And it's quite a big shaker of chicken salt. It's not just little one.
23: It's only a little one, but it's never really completely full. So I don't know what they're going to do once it's empty.
1: We're going to have to be like the banks were in the 80s and 90s and have a chain like they did attached to the pen, attached to your chicken salt, Kim.
23: And that's what's been happening. So it's all just a little bit of lighthearted fun that we do the chicken salt mystery video. And, you know, we're not personally targeting anyone. And, you know, it's meant to be tongue-in-cheek. But, you know, it's generally the older people that take the chicken salt. And they look around for the cameras. That's even funnier.
1: And you've got signs up everywhere at the moment too, don't you? Saying that you're being filmed stealing it.
23: Exactly. They're just funny ones that we thought we'd put up. The community really gets around it and they think it's quite funny, but obviously some people don't see them.
1: Oh, Kim, well, we will keep abreast of this crime wave and we'll keep an eye out if there's any black market chicken salt being sold in any tobacconists along with like Chinese tobacco. Right, if we're seeing these imported tobacco and stolen chicken salt, we will be the first to let you know, okay, Kim?
23: We'll have to do some new ones out there celebrating 25 years in Kingtumba so that they're, you know, specialty ones that they can get more money for.
24: Oh, well,
1: you know, they're going to last about 5 minutes, yeah. Kim. They're not going to last at all. Congratulations, Kim, on that as well, like Jay said, Anya. And thanks for being part of episode one of the Chicken Salt Files. If there's any updates, make sure you let us know, Kim, okay?
23: No worries. Thanks, guys.
24: Thanks, Kim.
1: No worries. Kim, owner of Anthony's Seafood and Burgers there in Kingcumber.

Yeah, you're going to need your umbrella today, Coasties. Up to 15 mils of rain across the coast today. Tomorrow is meant to be clearing up. No rain on the horizon, but we've just got to get through it today first. Jenna and Maddie here with you. We are slowly but surely getting to the bottom of the chicken salt theft at Anthony's Seafood and Burgers in Kingcumber. After seeing it on Facebook yesterday and then doing a little podcast pitch, and then Kim, the owner of Anthony's Seafood and Seafood and Burgers, calling in Kingcumber after hearing it and confirming everything that we were touching on. It is the Central Coast is rife with dirty chicken salt thieves. Right now, it's time to chat to one of

0: I'm back for another Tuesday. Best friend of the show, Mel Tresina. Good morning, Mel.
1: Besties, I miss you. I hate that we only talk once a week.
0: Well, contractually, that's what you've said. We're not allowed to talk to you at any other times except for this. Now, with the news yesterday of the New South Wales Blues team being announced, we thought it was only fair to get you on the show to talk about it, Mel. Mm. So, big ins and outs, huh? Yeah.
1: Oh, absolutely. I mean, there was tears. there was emotions.
0: Yeah, you were messaging me about James Tedesco going, I can't believe he got picked over Dylan Edwards. You were upset for Dylan, weren't you?
1: I was so upset for Dylan. D-Y-L-A-N.
0: Yeah.
1: Not D-I-L-L-O-N, as some people might think. big feels on the weekend.
0: Hey, now, speaking of big feels, obviously that was a stitch up, but you did have a pretty big weekend, didn't you?
1: Oh, okay. I just want to say, you know, we all know that there's like in the rap world, you know, like Bloods versus Cribs, East versus West. Like we know all of that. But for 90s kids, it was always like which boy band you went for. And I'm so proud that I was on the right side of history because I loved Five growing up. And on the weekend, I got to meet them.
0: Now, are there still Five in Five?
1: Yes, because they did tour a few years ago, which I did go to, and there were just three of them. Mm. But this year, all five of them have reunited.
2: Okay. How excited were you? Like, did you get to talk to them and everything?
1: I did. And I got to hug them.
2: Oh!
0: Okay. Did they consent to that?
1: We were on a couch and I did kind of just launch at them, but it was...
0: Okay, so talk to me about the consensual hugs and the couch time with Five. So you got to interview them. And
1: yeah, I got...
0: Did I see I got, you got to go to sound check as well?
1: Yes, so I got 20 minutes to chat with them, which was wild. And Jay, for all of my Five fans out there, he was always my favourite growing up and I used to fight with my best friend about who was going to marry him.
0: Is he eyebrow ring?
1: He was eyebrow ring,
0: of course
1: ring,
0: he was.
1: Yes.
0: You'd so want an eyebrow ring, guys.
1: There was very much a link between Jay from Five and Drazik from Heartbreak High. And I think it was the eyebrow ring. It was just something about it that really got me. And then I got to go to soundcheck and a dance side stage while they were doing soundcheck. And I had moments with Richie and Abs when they were on stage. And it was just everything a girl could want. And that was literally my weekend, and then just watching Eurovision. I mean, that for me is my World Cup, you know, just watching Eurovision.
2: Can I ask you, girl to girl, Delta's dress? Oh my God. How beautiful was it?
1: It was very beautiful. I think it was very fitting for Eurovision.
2: Yeah.
1: If she wore it to the Logies, I'd be like, nah, babe.
2: Oh, really? So you didn't really love it?
1: I think it's great for performance. It had the drama.
2: Yeah.
1: But it was for Eurovision.
2: Well, there was like 7,000 Swarovski ice cuts that were crystals, apparently.
1: Sorry, what, Dana?
2: Swarovski. How do you say it?
1: Swarovski.
2: Swarovski. Crystals. Over 7,000 of them. And
1: wow.
2: I tried to Google how much. So typically a Bellini custom piece is about $8,000, but all those crystals could have been as much as like $70,000 to $100,000 as well. That's an expensive dress. Mm.
1: Wow. That also means, Gina, that you can't pronounce the name of the Austrian host because his surname was also Swarovski.
0: And that's a Sydney designer as well.
1: Yes.
0: So she was wearing a Sydney designer, which is unreal.
1: That's so great. I mean, I take it back. I think that the dress was very good.
0: That's right. Mel's going to be wearing Super 8 to the Logies this year.
2: one more question, because I know that you love Eurovision. I read somewhere that, you know, the big thing that came out of the piano that she stood on and that she got raised into the sky on.
1: Yes.
2: She borrowed that from a famous person, right?
1: Yes, correct. From Queen Bee. Beyonce herself.
2: Do you think that she rang her and she said, hey, baby?
0: How does that work?
2: Can I borrow your piano lift? How does that work?
1: I would like to think that that's what happened. And maybe there was a package deal where she's like, and your fan. Give me your fan and your lift and we're good to go. I reckon it's like a Harry the Hirer situation where the team have probably contacted Harry the Hirer and gone, hey, listen, have you got that BB lift? Yeah. But imagine like flying that into Europe.
2: Yeah, a bit of explaining.
1: Yeah, expensive.
0: Yes. Who do you reckon's paying for it?
1: look at us getting really into the details of Eurovision.
0: Are we going to see you and Five tonight on the telly? Is that what you're doing on the cheap seats?
1: Yes, you're going to see my chat with Five, me at Soundcheck dancing. There's possibly some moments where I offended Abs, one of the band members. And I also had a moment where, you know, just those dumb moments where you go, why did I say that out loud? That happened as well.
0: Amazing. Well, we'll catch it all tonight on the telly, Channel 10. The Cheap Seats is back, 8:40. Mills Racina, always a joy. And until next week, we will speak to you then.
1: Thanks, besties.
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1: Bye.
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5: 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Central Coast traffic.
6: We've had weather of a crash on the Pacific Highway coming into Charm Haven. Some big queues stacking up from well before North Lakes. Traffic is busy on Wyong Road from Berkeley Vale through Chitaway Bay to Tuggera, and the Central Coast Highway, Erina Heights to Erina, is under speed. 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Rain today, a top of 20. I'm Tim Govers. That's the latest. Central Coast traffic on Star 104.5.
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0: Justin Bieber. This is new one, Speed Demon, here on Star 104.5. Jenna and Maddie with you. It's time for us to pull stumps, pack up the kit, get out of here and hand the keys over to Handsome Adam, who's rolled into the studio. Hello, mate.
1: Good morning, team.
2: Morning.
0: Before we get to you and your more music variety and beat the pump, I need to do something on air. I need to say sorry. I need to make an apology, and I don't normally, you know, make on-air apologies. Whatever I do on air, I stand by, and what I say, I stand by. But yesterday, it's what I didn't say that I need to say sorry about. So if we can bring Justin Bieber back for a second. Is it too late now to say sorry? Because, okay, it gets a bit weird after that. But right before we finished the show yesterday, we were in a song, and producer Pabs leans over to us and says, "Hey guys, do you mind if I do a quick shout out before the end of the show?" And I said yes. Gina said no. And I was like,
2: I did not.
0: And I was like, "Oh God, that's harsh, but okay." And then even though Gina said no, I was still okay with it. But then we got swept up and caught it talking about, you know, beat the pump, and then we're talking about touching pregnant women's bellies, and it got lost. And what we didn't do was wish a longtime listener of the show a happy 10th birthday. And that person was glued to the radio, listening, waiting for that shout out, and it didn't happen. So if it's not too late to say sorry, I'd like to say sorry to Charlotte, who had her 10th birthday yesterday, the big double digits. And on behalf of everyone at Star 104.5, happy 10th birthday, Charlotte. I hope you had an absolutely awesome day. Do you think that made up for it, G?
2: Definitely. Happy birthday, Charlotte. We love you. We love your dad. We're sorry you have to put up with him a little bit more than we do. But we hope you had the best day ever. You're a very, very cool, beautiful human, Charlotte.
0: It's your daughter, Pabs. Your daughter turned 10 yesterday.
3: She did.
0: We dropped the ball big time.
3: Honestly, I gave her a shout out at 5:30 and she texts me. She goes, "What do you mean 5:30? I'm not up at that time." And then she texts before we went into the break. She goes, "We're waiting, Dad. Aww. We're listening." Like a 1950s family huddled around the radio.
0: "Just sitting around the waiting. I was waiting for a shout out for my birthday." It's time for the birthday, Will. But Charlotte, in our defense, Gina and my defense, when your dad wants to say something, he just generally says it, right?
2: Yeah.
0: Gina and I could be talking about something completely unrelated, and he'll just drop in the fact that he scored a goal at soccer. And we're like, "Hang on a minute. We weren't even talking about that." Gina and I might be talking about, you know, what's trending, some of the news, and he'll go, "Hey guys, did you hear about my awesome forehand at pickleball?" I'm like, "No, that was unrelated to anything we were talking about, but feel free." So we had an opportunity, but, you know, like, I really think the blame is on your old man, producer Pabs, on that one.
3: Charlotte, if you are listening, Net Nachos are playing tonight, by the way.
0: Your soccer team.
2: Oh, tell us how they said you're or something like that.
3: No, my daughter. Happy 10th birthday. Yeah, double digits.
0: All right. We've done enough. I think we've done enough, mate. We've done enough. We almost spoke about it as long as we spoke to Mel Trasena. Adam, beat the pump coming up in just a sec, I'd imagine. It's already 9 o'clock.
1: Yep, you're going to do it just after 10.
0: Beautiful. Free fuel. And what about playlists? What do you got loaded up?
1: Well, why don't we do, going back to the movie My Best Friend's Wedding, Diana King. Say a Little Prayer.
2: Love
0: that. See, I back announced the Cardigans today as one of the best soundtracks, being Romeo and Juliet. But that My Best Friend's Wedding soundtrack is an absolute ripper as well. What about, are you going to put some Post Malone on for us at some point?
1: Yeah, maybe teaming up with Morgan Wallen. I had some help. And what about Beyonce's biggest song ever that she didn't actually write? Written by Ryan Tedder. From One Republic.
0: Halo.
1: Comes from the startup of a Casio keyboard. That's where he got the inspiration from the song.
0: Love it. Oh, look, you're going to get all of that and a whole lot more across your workday. Have a fabulous Tuesday. Don't steal the chicken salt, and we'll be back tomorrow from 5:30. Bye.
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5: 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Central Coast traffic.
6: The M1 Pacific Motorway clear between Sydney and Newcastle in both directions. Where we're seeing the congestion is between Tascot and Point Clair on Brisbane Water Drive. It's quite heavy on the Pacific Highway still between Niagara Park and Wyoming. Fair bit bit of traffic coming up Wyong Road out of Berkeley Vale through Chitaway Bay to Tuggerah, although it is easing, and it's busy in Wyong southbound on the Pacific Highway. 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Rain today, 20 degrees the top. I'm Tim Govers. That's the latest Central Coast traffic on Star 104.5.
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5: Rain today, a top of 20 degrees. Good morning, I'm Susie Thompson. Police say they were confronted by a violent scene after responding to a 000 call at a home in Campbelltown last night. A 46-year-old woman and two boys aged 12 and 4 were found dead. A 47-year-old man who reportedly made the call to emergency services has now been charged with murder. Acting Superintendent Michael Moroney says the alleged killer wasn't known to them.
6: It appears to be not something that we had on our radar in terms of being known to police, but I can reassure the public that domestic violence is a number one priority for the New South Wales Police.
5: It's been a devastating 24 hours on the state's roads with the deaths of five people in four different incidents. A 70-year-old pedestrian died last night after he was hit by a car at Roos. A 15-month-old baby boy and a man died in an overnight crash at Kemps Creek, and two motorcyclists have been killed, one east of Mudgee and the other at Yooralla on the state's northern tablelands. While emergency crews were kept busy on the coast yesterday with a number of accidents, they included a car leaving Wiseman's Ferry Road at Central Mangrove and ending up in bushland. No one required transportation to hospital. There were no serious injuries reported after an accident on Cullens Road at Kincumber, which left a car on its side with significant damage. And again, serious injuries were avoided following a crash on the Pacific Highway at Canwell last night. Those incidents all coincide with National Road Safety Week. Coasties are being told to take extra care and drive to the wet conditions.
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5: Updating sport, and Aussie Alex de Minaur has booked his place in the round of 16 at the Hamburg Tennis Open, coming from a set down to defeat Francisco Cerúndolo. And the Central Coast Waves have held the first of three home triple headers this season at Niagara Park. They played seven games and came away with an incredible six victories. The Waves Wheelies wheelchair team had two victories, cementing their place at the top of the table. The youth women won both of their games as well, and so did the senior men, while the youth men went down to Maitland.
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5: Marine wind warning for strong winds today. Some rain about, up to 10 millimetres for Gosford, heading for a top of 20 degrees. Sunny tomorrow, a top of 20. A shower or two on Thursday. Right now it's 14 degrees at 10 Mile Hollow on Star 104.5, the home of Gina and Maddie for breakfast.

done this morning to Jenny in Glen Valley. She won $85 with Gina and Maddie playing Beat the Pump, but there was over $300 in that tank. Where are you going to yell stop, Coasters? It's Adam here. We are playing all day while you work. Another chance to win soon. Now, though, more music variety with Jay.

0: 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Play Beat the Pump like Jenny from Glenning Valley did this morning with Gina and Maddie.
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0: How much will you win? We are playing Beat the Pump all day while we work. In fact, we'll do it in less than an hour, so keep it locked right here, Coasties. 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Nico and Vince's Am I Wrong on the way, and Alex Warren, Fever Dreams.

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0: brand new Olivia Dean to start at 4.5. That is Baby Steps for your more music variety. We're going to check in the news next with Susie Thompson. That if you want to win free fuel and play Beat to the Pump, do not go on the other side of this. I'll tell you the winning song you are listening out for.
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10: Today, a top of 20 degrees. Good morning, I'm Susie Thompson. A man's been charged with three counts of domestic violence murder after two children and a woman were found dead inside a home in Sydney Southwest. The bodies of the boys, aged 4 and 12, and a 46-year-old woman were found at Campbelltown. Acting Superintendent Michael Moroney says it was an incredibly confronting scene for emergency services.
11: Look, I can't go into specifics, but what I can say really is that it was a particularly a violent scene, and I'll leave it at that at this stage.
10: The woman is the fifth Australian woman to be murdered in just 6 days. Parts of southeast Queensland have copped a drenching, with more than a month's worth of rain recorded in just 24 hours. There have been hundreds of calls to the SES for help between midnight on Sunday and 4 p.m. yesterday. Heavy rain's also fallen in northern New South Wales, with the Byron and Tweed areas the hardest hit. An upgrade worth more than $2 million is now underway on the rural fire station at McMaster's Beach. Terrigal MP Adam Crouch says he's been advocating for the funding for 3 years.
6: The existing station dates back to 1977, and while it served our community well, this upgrade is urgently needed given the significant bushfire risks we face each year, especially on the coast.
10: And Elon Musk has lost his lawsuit against the AI company he co-founded. Musk sued OpenAI and its CEO Sam Altman, claiming the platform had abandoned its founding mission and transformed into a profit-driven AI empire. Musk had been seeking up to $150 billion in damages. Updating sport, and Blues fullback James Tedesco says his Roosters teammate Victor Radley is built for Origin. Radley's one of 7 uncapped players in the Blues squad for next week's series opener.
12: Victor's made for Origin footy, the way he plays the game, his brutality, his intensity that he plays with. He's built for Origin footy. I'm so glad he got the opportunity.
10: And it's a big week for Akol Akon. The Sydney FC striker turns 17 on Thursday, just 2 days before the A-League Grand Final against Auckland on Saturday.
9: Central Coast weather.
10: A marine wind warning for strong winds today. Some rain about, up to 10 millimetres for Gosford, heading for a top of 20 degrees. Sunny tomorrow, a top of 20. A shower or two on Thursday. Right now, it's 18 degrees at Terrigal on Star 104.5, the home of Gina and Maddie for breakfast.
0: Good morning, there, Central Coast. All right, Bruno Mars, I Just Might. It's your next winning song to play. Beat the Pump, and it's playing before 10:37, 4365, 1045. When you hear it, to play and win. Now, though, for more Music Variety, it's Nick Two's